0: and gave us a chance to stay in the game.
1: In tonight's clashes, the Roosters host the Titans and the Cowboys host the Eels. And in the AFL, Fremantle came from behind last night to defeat Hawthorn by 15 points, scoring the last 34 points of the match to win. That's the latest Vision National News. I'm Jaden James.
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3: And now across Geelong, Werribee and the Surf Coast, it's the 96.3 four-day forecast.
4: Around Geelong today, reaching a maximum of 16, overnight lows of 12 before a top of 17 for your Saturday and Sunday, partly cloudy, max of 16. Monday, sunny day, only a top of 16 degrees though.
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4: You can find these words in the Bible. Psalm 34, verse 8, taste and see that the Lord is good. 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Psalm 34, verse 8.
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4: 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Also going to let you in on exactly how throughout the week we've been hooking you up with the perfect Mother's Day gift in 10 minutes. And this is We the Kingdom right now. 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

0: you. 96.3 with Christian Music, 100% of it. Mother's Day coming up, of course, on the weekend. And we were hooking you up with the perfect Mother's Day gift with something called Mum's Mystery Sound. This is a little bit as to how it took place every single day this week.
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4: 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I'm Alex Cook for wealthwithpurpose.com.
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5: How much work is too much and what makes someone a workaholic? A paper from the United States tried to answer that question. A workaholic is someone who is a compulsive worker with addictions similar to that of smoking, overeating, or gambling. Psychologists explain that people have discomforts in their life and each person seeks relief. Work gives them the relief they need. Studies reveal that workaholism is bad for your health, with problems which range from high blood pressure to exhaustion. It's linked to weight gain, smoking, and alcohol consumption. There are negative effects on children, as well as higher rates of divorce and marital estrangement. Our problem is that workaholics are often very successful, so rather than challenge them, we applaud them and reinforce poor habits. Those of us with a propensity toward workaholism need an eternal perspective. This life is short. Don't waste it in the office or at work. Be sure to grasp Jesus' perspective on this life and the life to come.
4: Carl Faze for DailyNudge.org.
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1: Good evening. Car dealership owned by a former Married at First Sight contestant. Here's the latest business torched by firebombers just days after it opened its doors.
2: 34 arson attacks, kidnappings and shootings are now linked to the escalating hospitality war, targeting venues across Melbourne.
0: Wow, an intense headline and plenty more where that came from. Local, good news and around the country as well. 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
1: In this bulletin, an ISIS bride not expected to face a Sydney court in person, and the WA Treasurer defending yesterday's budget. With the details, I'm Jaden James. Three women who returned from Syria have now been charged after touching down in Australia last night. Two women detained in Melbourne are now facing crimes against humanity charges, including enslavement. A woman who landed in Sydney is due to face court charged with entering a conflict zone and joining ISIS. Reporter Sarah Stewart says she is not expected to appear in person at the Downing Centre.
2: The latest information I have is that she will be fronting via video link. They don't want those scenes that we saw at Melbourne Airport last night with lots of people turning up. So I do understand it is via video link in the Downing Centre local court.
1: Federal police say the 32-year-old woman could face up to 10 years prison for each offence. The WA Treasurer is adamant there is enough cost of living relief in this year's state budget to help struggling families. WA driver's licence holders will be able to pocket a $100 fuel support payment. Rita Saffiotti says that's not the only measure in place to help West Aussie families.
3: On top of that, we've got a student assistance payment, and that's targeted at families, noting that the cost of getting kids to school continues to increase. We've also created a foster carer and grand carer gold card, and that specific benefit targeted at those foster carers and grand carers looking after our most vulnerable children.
1: The Cook Labor government revealed an eighth consecutive operating budget surplus of $3.5 billion. Overseas, Donald Trump has ordered a midnight bombing of Iran's Keshem Island in the Strait of Hormuz. The Pentagon says it is not a restarting of the war, as Iran considers a final peace memorandum that would see a lifting of US sanctions and freeing up billions in frozen assets. A cybersecurity expert says a bank employee in the US who hung up on Pope Leo because she believed it was a prank call did the right thing. Professor Nigel Fair at Monash University says pins, passwords and security prompts which led to the mix-up will soon be a thing of the past.
4: But the important thing to add to that is the multi-factor authentication. Just like when you log on to your bank, got that facial recognition, more and more of your apps are coming with those, and we really should be enabling it in every possible opportunity.
1: The American-born Pope had been trying to change his on-file address and phone number with his Chicago bank. A Christian political candidate has still not received an apology a week after the UK's Liberal Democrat Party admitted discriminating against him and agreeing to pay him $500,000 in damages and legal costs. David Campanile was deselected as an election candidate because of his pro-life, gender-critical faith. He said the party, which has 72 MPs in the British Parliament, had shown no remorse and no intention to stand up for freedom of religion. Mr. Campanile's call for an apology from the Liberal Democrats' Christian leader, Sir Ed Davey, has been ignored. The Arts and Entertainment Virtual Academy School in Los Angeles has reversed a ban on a Christian club from promoting its activities on a school webinar. California's largest school district backflipped on the ban after Christian lawyers pointed out the academy regularly promoted Islamic events. To the AFL, Hawthorn spearhead Jack Gunston booted 6 goals against Frio last night, but it wasn't enough, with Fremantle coming from behind with a stunning final quarter effort to win by 15 points. Hawks coach Sam Mitchell says the Dockers were too good in the end.
5: I think at one stage it was inside 50s with 2-20 for the last quarter. So we couldn't find any way to get any field position and just get the ball into our front half. So, you know, we got taught a bit of a lesson late. So we've talked a lot this year about being ready to play and win against the best sides. And we proved tonight that we're not quite there.
1: Mitchell also says it's too soon to say how long Tom Barras will be out for after hurting his hamstring. That's the latest Vision National News. I'm Jaden James.
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8: Around Geelong today, reaching a maximum of 16, overnight lows of 12 before a top of 17 for your Saturday and Sunday, partly cloudy, max of 16 Monday. Sunny day, only a top of 16 degrees though.
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8: You can find these words in the Bible. Psalm 34 verse 8, taste and see that the Lord is good. Blessed is the one who takes refuge in him. Psalm 34, verse 8.
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8: Passing 11 o'clock, good morning to you. 100% Christian music, of course, continues. And going to let you in on what has been a fantastic week of giving away Mother's Day gifts. If you don't know what I'm talking about, it's been called Mum's Mystery Sound. In 10 minutes, I'll explain all the details and how it went down. And this is Mountains in the Sea, the first Christian track for 11 o'clock, Not By Might, here on 96.3.

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0: It was a fantastic week in celebration, in anticipation for Mother's Day. 96.3, we're giving you the chance to win the perfect Mother's Day gift for that special mother figure in your life. Mum's Mystery Sound is what it was called. 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
1: All right, I'm going to play it in 3, 2. 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
4: 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There's a terrible tragedy playing itself out among God's people today. There are people, God's people, spirit-filled, Bible-believing, Jesus-following people sitting in our pews watching the weekly Sunday concert play itself out there up on the stage under the bright lights, thinking to themselves, well, I couldn't do that. I couldn't lead worship or sing or preach like those super Christians up there. And those people in the pews are being convinced by the way we do church that they aren't gifted enough, that they don't have a role to play, that God has called them to be the audience, the spectators at church. Well, if you know anyone like that, I have some news for you today. Baloney. Last time I checked, my Bible tells me that each one of us has been given at least one spiritual gift by God. In fact, He's already given you the gift that He chose for you before time began. So get a revelation. You are so incredibly gifted.
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0: 96.3 continues 100% Christian music this morning. The Geelong Cats are playing tomorrow evening against Collingwood at the MCG. Many Geelong people will be heading up the highway for it. Tom Stewart celebrating his 200th game.
1: Get through this and I can focus on the game, I think, and I'll celebrate with those nearest and dearest to me afterwards.
0: That should be an extraordinary event. And, of course, we continue 100% Christian music to get you closer to the weekend. 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
1: 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Seth Shalita's track, Valley of Worship, coming up in 15.
2: It's wrestling with the Lord because we had just experienced a really heartbreaking loss in our lives. And I hadn't quite been able to open that up or talk about it or even really write about it in that way. But one of these other writers who came in for a second write asked, he's like, hey, I saw this happen. How are you guys doing? And it was just a beautiful opportunity to open up and talk about it and just share and write from that place, just to create from that place of how mutual both of us had gone through a loss and heartbreak and had journeyed through it to some extent to where we could, you know, see how God was still moving in the midst of it. So it was so beautiful. We were able to kind of write this song and be able to just share this testimony of, man, God, you are still moving. You are still good. You are still worth our worship, even when it's hard. And that's really how the song came about.
1: 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Don't go anywhere.
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5: The National Day of Prayer is on Saturday, May 23, 2026. 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
7: I would like you to imagine a situation where I'm arriving home to give my wife, Jane, a bunch of flowers. As I hand her the flowers, I say, I'm giving you these flowers for three reasons. First, I am your husband. Second, it is our anniversary. And third, husbands are supposed to give their wives flowers on their anniversary. Do you think Jane would be pleased? I doubt it. She would probably be offended. Have you ever considered that we often approach God with this attitude? It's Sunday. We are supposed

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1: The nation's energy and fuel future has been the focus of trade talks in Canberra. Anthony Albanese today signing critical new pacts with his Japanese counterpart.
0: One of the many headlines taking place. And of course, don't forget local headlines as well. The 12 o'clock news bulletin covers everything for you in minutes on 96.3.

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1: In this bulletin, Labor defending its handling of returning ISIS brides and an uphill battle for the coalition in the Farah by-election. With the details, I'm Jaden James. A government minister is defending the handling of the return of the so-called ISIS brides after three women were arrested when they returned to Australia. A woman who touched down in Sydney has been charged with entering a conflict zone and joining ISIS. Two of the women who arrived in Melbourne have now been charged with crimes against humanity offences, including enslavement. Speaking to Channel 9, Tim Ayres has been asked if they should have been blocked from arriving by a temporary exclusion order in light of the seriousness of the charges.
2: That's not the advice that the government has received. I mean, the security agencies have done their work to the fullest extent and they will continue to do it.
1: Each of the offences carries a maximum of 25 years in jail. The federal government has been warned that its plans to abolish more private health fund rebates for over 65s will see the closure of many smaller private hospitals and private regional clinics. The Association of Private Healthcare Australia says the plan will cost Medicare more than it saves. It's identified 27 smaller private hospitals and clinics that would be at risk of closure, including a number in Victoria. The Nationals leader admits his party is facing an uphill battle in the Farah by-election. Voters will head to the polls in the electorate tomorrow to replace former Liberal leader Susan Lee, who quit politics in February. Polling indicates One Nation will snatch the New South Wales seat from the Liberals. Matt Canavan has told the ABC it will be a challenge for his party and the coalition more broadly.
3: I'm here to win it. I don't get on a football playing to lose. There's no doubt this is an uphill battle for us. It's a real challenge, obviously having a by-election.
1: The Labor Party has opted not to run a candidate in Farah. A new study has found many Australians believe their personal data is being misused but don't know how. The Monash University research shows less than 1 in 5 people understand how online tracking works. Lead author Dr. Oman Hagag says software developers need to design clearer privacy systems.
4: We want real privacy. We need to design systems that people can actually understand, not just accept.
1: He says it causes people to become distrustful. The Australian Christian Lobby says it supports in principle a proposed reform of what it calls the Northern Territory's broken child protection system. ACL Northern Territory Director Nicholas Lay says mandatory reports on child protection issues seems to be ignored. He claimed there is a crippling fear of the stolen generation, and that is preventing children from receiving the protection they deserve. Overseas, an Indian court has cleared two pastors from the Christian state of Mizoram of conversion charges. The pastors had travelled into the Hindu state of Uttar Pradesh at the request of a Christian couple. Police arrested them after they prayed in private with the couple. They spent a month in jail before being freed on bail. The court then threw out the case when it was revealed the complaint was made in the name of an 80-year-old man without his consent. In sport, the NRL bunker is again under scrutiny after last night's 44-12 win for the Dolphins against the Bulldogs. Canterbury back rower Jacob Preston was sent to the bin for a late hit on Dolphins playmaker Isaiah Katoa during the high-stakes clash. Dogs coach Cam Seraldo arguing the game was riddled with soft calls.
5: There's ones where we're just an easy target at the moment, so that's one. Every time we have a chance to apply pressure and we're playing that field position game, we just don't get rewarded for it.
1: Tonight, the Roosters take on the Titans, then the Cowboys face the Eels. And in the AFL, the power of Brisbane's midfield has forced Carlton to recall George Hewitt for tonight's clash against the Lions at the Gabba. Essendon has dropped fullback Ben McKay for tomorrow's match against GWS. That's the latest Vision National News. I'm Jaden James.
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8: And now across Geelong, Werribee and the Surf Coast, it's the 96.3 four-day forecast.
7: Around Geelong today, reaching a maximum of 16, overnight lows of 12 before a top of 17 for your Saturday and Sunday, partly cloudy, max of 16. Monday, sunny day, only a top of 16 degrees though.
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0: 96.3 and 100% Christian music and Mother's Day coming up very, very soon this weekend, in fact. 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
6: 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I had a terrible time while I was going out with my fiancée, but it wasn't her fault. 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All I wanted to do was to be with the one I loved. And what kept me going was that my wedding day was coming close. The New Testament in the Bible tells us three things about this world. Number one, however messed up this world might seem, Jesus has all the power and he's already won the victory. Number two, the kingdom of God is already here on this earth, although it's not yet here completely. 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Number three, believers in Jesus look forward to the time soon when everything that's wrong will be made right. Remember, hang in there. It's worth the wait.
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1: 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Shouldn't be living.

0: when things are just getting you down a little bit in life, it happens to the best of us, of course. Brandon Lake has a nice suggestion.
1: You're out there and you're either dreams are coming true or you're just running at a really fast pace. It's almost like you're off the ground. And like, I've just needed things that ground me, that bring me back to reality and remind me that like I was saying earlier, like God cares as much, if not more, about the way that I'm spending time with my family and loving and being a great husband as much as he does and more than me going out and ministering to people that I don't even have a very personal relationship with. And God's in that, and he's called me to do that, but he's called me first and foremost to my family. That's my first ministry.
0: Find things that ground you. A lovely message from Brandon Lake, and well, another one of his, That's Who I Praise, in song form. It's coming up in 10 minutes on 96.3.
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6: When you stand before the throne of judgment on that day that will surely come, will you be pardoned or condemned? Will you spend the rest of eternity in God's presence or separated from him? Hi, I'm Bernie Diamond from ChristianityWorks.com. How certain are you of your eternal destiny? Me? I'm 100% certain. I know that I know that I know that I know that I will be pardoned and I'll spend the rest of my eternity in the very presence of God himself. Am I that certain because I obey all the rules? Oh, no. Not a day goes by when I don't fall short of the glory of God. The reason I'm so certain is that I trust completely that what Jesus did on that cross for me is more than sufficient to pay the price for each and every sin of mine, past, present, future. The reason I'm so certain is that my Bible tells me that everyone who calls on the name of the Lord will be saved. It's that simple.
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1: Tens of thousands of Queensland students and teachers have been caught up in a major data breach. Education institutions around the country are currently assessing the impact of the breach on software company Canvas.
0: All your headlines, what's making news minutes away, especially given the fact week three for Victorian schools is finished. How quickly does time fly by? The 1 o'clock news bulletin after this on 96.3.

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1: In this bulletin, ISIS brides appear in court and the TGA issues a warning. With more, I'm Jaden James. Two women arriving back in Australia from Syria have appeared in the Melbourne Magistrates Court after being charged with crimes against humanity offences. The pair, aged 53 and 31, are among the group with alleged links to Islamic State who arrived in Melbourne last night. Both women will apply for bail in court on Monday. The federal government is claiming next week's budget will produce $64 billion in savings. Labor claims the budget is now in a better position compared to the forecasts at the end of last year. Treasurer Jim Chalmers says the government is operating within its means.
2: These are 64 billion reasons why this is an especially responsible budget. There will be more than the usual amount of savings, more than the usual amount of reform, in the face of more than the usual amount of global economic uncertainty.
1: The extra money coming through slowing the growth of some programs and reclaiming some unspent funds. The opposition leader is expected to unveil the second stage of the coalition's immigration policy. The Australian reports Angus Taylor will use his first budget in reply speech on Tuesday to outline the plan. It's understood to include a cap on net overseas migration that is in line with new home completions. The Therapeutic Goods Administration is warning that Australia is being flooded with illegal peptides and other injectables used in bodybuilding, weight loss and beauty treatments. The administration has also raised concerns with the federal government over the lack of regulation and oversight of many healthcare workers who operate outside of the TGA and other regulators. Experts are calling for greater action to address one of the country's deadliest cancers. Just 49% of women diagnosed with ovarian cancer survive beyond 5 years. Debbie Scheel from Ovarian Cancer Australia says major reforms are needed.
3: We know awareness matters, but awareness alone is not enough. We need system-wide reform, sustained investment in research and a commitment to equitable care so that every woman gets the best treatment she can, no matter who she is and no matter where she lives.
1: There are many different types of ovarian cancers. A meeting between Queensland Rail and the Rail Tram and Bus Union is yet to reach a resolution on a wage dispute. Ongoing industrial action has caused frustration for commuters, with trains running on significantly reduced schedules. Both parties will meet later today in a last-ditch attempt to reach an agreement. Ahead of Mother's Day, Family Voice Australia has chosen Miranda Whittington from Toolong in southern New South Wales as its Mother of the Year. The pastor's wife has raised and homeschooled 10 children while moving around Australia and also serving in prison ministries, orphanages and women's shelters. Miranda told Vision Radio what she teaches the mothers she mentors.
4: The family is still the number one. It is God's heart. We're actually partnering and working with God in raising our children for Him to have relationship with them. And I think if there's anything I say to mum today is that you are the very best person to raise your children. God chose you for that job.
1: Miranda encourages mums who are struggling to seek God's wisdom as she does. To sport, the Giants have been forced to make some major changes to their lineup ahead of this weekend's AFL clash with the Bombers. Four different injuries have left coach Adam Kingsley to name VFL stars in the likes of Jake Riccardi and Toby McMullen to take on Essendon.
5: We'll need to lean on that again this week, and you know, probably four changes with X and Leck, and obviously the concussion to Angwin and Jesse's hips no good, so he won't play. Yeah, a little bit frustrating, but it is what it is.
1: In tonight's matches, the Lions host the Blues and the Power take on the Bulldogs. That's the latest Vision National News. I'm Jaden James.
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8: And now across Geelong, Werribee and the Surf Coast, it's the 96.3 four-day forecast. Around Geelong today, reaching a maximum of 16, overnight lows of 12 before a top of 17 for your Saturday and Sunday, partly cloudy, max of 16. Monday, sunny day, only a top of 16 degrees though.
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8: 96.3 this afternoon, the 1 o'clock hour. And that, of course, continues 100% Christian music. We're also going to give you a nice moment that happened on air, talking about Mother's Day. Happened, well, in fact, it's been happening throughout the week. Mum's Mystery Sound, giving you the chance to win the most ultimate Mother's Day gift. I'll give you a recap on how that took place. And this is Lloyd Nix, continuing Christian music. A little more, 96.3.
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1: What I love about it, that it is a station you can turn on and it's actually safe for my kids to listen to, it's safe for anyone to listen to. 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
0: 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When I'm feeling

0: 96.3 and 100% Christian music continues. Of course, it's all been in light of Mother's Day on the weekend, of course. Hope you've got something nice planned. And you might have been the rare few that got something nice from 96.3 with Mum's Mystery Sound.
1: I am going to play the last Mum's Mystery Sound and then you tell me what you think it is, okay?
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1: All right, I'm going to play it in 3, 2. There it is right there. Fiston, what do you think it is?
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1: You think a trimming what in particular?
2: Outside the house.
1: Yes, you got it, my friend.
0: Mum's Mystery Sound has finished up for the week. Of course, so many people, well, 5 people, getting an awesome Mother's Day gift. And please do not forget, if you missed out on that awesome opportunity, it all happens with Priscilla. 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Don't miss it. I try to pray.

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0: 96.3 continues 100% Christian music from the heart of Geelong, with the Geelong Cats playing tomorrow up the highway at the MCG in the evening.
1: Get through this and I can focus on the game, I think, and I'll celebrate with those nearest and dearest to me afterwards.
0: That was a short snippet from Tom Stewart, who's celebrating his 200th game for the Geelong Cats as well tomorrow, which is exciting. And Geelong local talent Nathan Plumridge teaming up with compliments of Gus right now. Jesus in These Shoes on 96.3. I used to be

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1: We kind of knocked it down a little bit to like 70 shows.
2: 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It
1: was quite a bit.
2: Right.
1: I know, but when it used to be 150 shows a year, right. 70 is nothing. But yeah, that's kind of where we've landed, where it feels like it's a sweet spot where I still feel like that we're all, you know, able to do this together and be busy enough but not overwhelmed and have other things that we can do as well, like speaking louder or just be with your families.
0: Jeremy Camp talking about dying down the live performances part of his lifestyle and trying to dedicate more time with his family, which is quite nice. 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
7: 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One of the things that can be really discouraging about being a Christian is when we constantly succumb to sin. We wake up, we set out on each new day with the intention of doing good. I mean, really, we do. But somehow, somewhere, sometime, we manage to botch it up. Been there, done that, got the T-shirt, right? God, why can't you just make me perfect now? Why do I have to keep mucking things up? It turns out that God has a lifetime plan for us to move from who we once were before Jesus into who we can be in Jesus day by day. A bit like the rehab that a car accident victim might go through. There's pain, there are struggles, there are hurdles to overcome for that accident victim to walk again. Theologians call it sanctification. I prefer to think of it as rehabilitation, as we take each step forward with Jesus and he changes us from glory to glory. When you think about it, it's not such a bad plan.
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0: Christian music continues on 96.3 and all your headlines. What's making news around the country to be aware of?
1: Good evening. Car dealership owned by a former Married at First Sight contestant. Here's the latest business torched by firebombers just days after it opened its doors.
2: 34 arson attacks, kidnappings and shootings are now linked to the escalating hospitality war, targeting venues across Melbourne.
0: The 2 o'clock news bulletin, minutes away for you here on 96.3.

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1: In this bulletin, last-minute pitches being made in Farrer. EV sales continue to climb and WA drivers to get fuel support. With more, I'm Gareth Stafford. Politicians are making their final pitch to voters in the seat of Farrer ahead of tomorrow's by-election. The vote triggered by Susan Lee's decision to quit politics following her dumping as the federal Liberal leader in February. All eyes will be on One Nation and independent Michelle Millthorpe, who nearly won the seat at last year's federal election. Australia's peak motoring body has found electric vehicle sales achieved a record quarterly market share. Hugh Phillips reports.
2: In the first 3 months of 2026, the sale of vehicles with internal combustion engines fell to just 64% of the market. Conversely, battery electric and plug-in hybrid vehicle sales broke records of both market share and total numbers. The Australian Automobile Association data reveals the quarter also saw demand for medium and large cars dominated by electric vehicles. In those categories, internal combustion engine sales only accounted for around 16 and 39% respectively.
1: Hugh Phillips reporting. The WA Treasurer maintains the state budget handed down yesterday will help West Australians with the ongoing cost of living crisis. A new incentive included in the budget was a $100 fuel support payment. It's available for all WA licence holders through the Service WA app and can be spent on anything, not just fuel. Rita Saffiotti says those who don't agree with the payment don't have to claim it.
3: It's very hard to means test WA payments, but this is something that people can apply for. So if people believe they don't need it, they don't need to apply for it. It's not compulsory.
1: The opposition has criticised the budget, saying the government is overspending in a time of high inflation. The World Health Organization expects more cases linked to a hantavirus outbreak on a cruise ship. Passengers on board the ship are preparing to disembark and travel home this weekend. 8 cases have been reported so far. 3 people have died. 2 Christian YouTubers are under investigation in Germany for speaking out against Islamic anti-Semitism. 2 years ago, Nico and Tino, who run a channel called Eternal Life, uploaded a video titled Islam is Not Peace. It showed individuals inciting hatred against Israel, with Nico commenting it's 2024 and anti-Semitism is officially legal again in Germany. The video had fewer than 1,000 views, but authorities still sought to prosecute the young Christians. They've yet to be charged amid a national outcry over their rights to free speech. Local officials on the Indonesian island of Sulawesi have blocked the construction of a Christian prayer house, which is legally distinct from a church. That's despite a local pastor having all the necessary permits and documentation. He's determined to proceed with completing the building. To sport, and in the NRL, the Dolphins are relishing the glory of back-to-back wins after a 44-12 domination over the struggling Bulldogs in Brisbane. It was a stunning comeback from the home side, who put down 40 unanswered points after trailing 12-4 a few minutes in. Captain Isaiah Katoa praising his team's brutal defence.
4: To only let in 2 tries and 1 we're probably a little bit disappointed with, and to fight our way back into that game, fight the momentum back, I think it gave us a lot of confidence going into that second half.
1: Tonight the Roosters face the Titans while the Cowboys tackle the Eels. In basketball, the Pistons have taken a 2-0 lead over the Cavaliers in their NBA Conference semi-final series, winning Game 2 107-97. And in soccer, Aston Villa has reached their first European final of 44 years with a 4-0 demolition of Nottingham Forest in the Europa League semi-finals. That's the latest Vision National News. I'm Gareth Stafford.
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7: And now across Geelong, Werribee and the Surf Coast, it's the 96.3 4-day forecast.
6: Around Geelong today, reaching a maximum of 16, overnight lows of 12 before a top of 17 for your Saturday and Sunday, partly cloudy, max of 16. Monday, sunny day, only a top of 16 degrees though.
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6: You can find these words in the Bible. Psalm 34 verse 8, taste and see that the Lord is good. Blessed is the one who takes refuge in him. Psalm 34 verse 8.
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1: No matter what time I'm working, whether it be a morning shift or a night shift, it's always there. 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

0: hope Mother's Day is extra exciting. You got some lovely plan to celebrate that special mother-like figure in your life. Of course, you might have been one of the mighty few who actually got through and won yourself a prize with 96.3 with something we've been calling Mum's Mystery Sound.
1: I am going to play the last Mum's Mystery Sound and then you tell me what you think it is, okay?
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1: All right, I'm going to play it in 3, 2. There it is right there. Fiston, what do you think it is?
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1: You think a trimming what in particular?
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1: Yes, you got it, my friend.
0: That was a snippet of how it all went down. 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
6: In 1972, the Uruguayan rugby team and their families were involved in a plane crash in snow-covered mountains. Many survived the crash and waited for rescue. 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Gustav Nikolic volunteered to break the news to the desperate survivors. Good news, he said. The search has been called off. Dumbfounded and angry, others asked how could that possibly be good news. 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This group went from being passengers on a plane to passengers waiting to be rescued. What Nikolic helped to build was a team of survivors working together. Life is not about being a passenger, but about serving God and each other.
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0: It is going to be a massive moment for Tom Stewart, who takes to the footy oval tomorrow with the Geelong Cats.
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0: Yep, celebrating game 200. Of course, we broadcast from the heart of Geelong, hence the reason I'm biased toward the Geelong Cats. This is Zach Williams. To get you closer to the weekend, it's Wait For Me here on 96.3.

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1: 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The times that we go out of our way to paint beautiful blue over somebody's grave. When we stop,

0: 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She's coming up after the latest from Josiah Queen, actually, which is also playing for you next. 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
6: Have you ever heard someone else's story and thought, I could never do that? In January 99, an Australian missionary, Graham Staines, was burnt to death in a vehicle in India by Hindu extremists, along with his two small sons. They said he was coercing people to believe in the Christian God. Graham and his family had been serving in India for 20 years in leprosy work, serving and loving the people. The same morning that Graham's wife, Gladys, heard the terrible news, she hugged her daughter and said, "Whoever did this, we will forgive them." Then she stayed in India with her daughter for another 5 years, serving and loving the people. The only way I can understand it is that Gladys knew she was forgiven. She knew she was loved. She must have sat at the cross and been overwhelmed by God's love for her. And we want that too. We want to be overwhelmed by the depth of God's love and forgiveness towards us. And then we can also forgive as we have been forgiven.
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Have a marvelous rest of your afternoon. Hopefully the school pickup's not too challenging and the weekend's amazing for you. Myself, Ewan here behind the mic. I'll be back to do it again for your weekdays. That's Monday at 9 o'clock. Till then, have a great rest of, well, the next few days. Catch ya.

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1: In this bulletin, Julie Bishop resigns as ANU Chancellor. Billions of dollars in budget savings predicted and charges officially laid against returning Australians. With more, I'm Gareth Stafford. Julie Bishop has resigned as Chancellor of the Australian National University, effective immediately. The former Foreign Minister took on the role in 2020 and was due to finish her term at the end of the year. Ms. Bishop's 5 years at the university have been plagued by scandal and controversy. The government says next week's budget will produce $64 billion in savings. Nelson Scott reports.
2: Labor is under pressure to deliver a fiscally responsible budget amid persistent inflation and ongoing uncertainty in the Middle East. The Treasurer says $64 billion in savings have been found, which puts the budget in a better position than was previously forecast. The extra money has come from reducing the growth of some programs, like the NDIS, and redirecting unspent funds from various grants. Jim Chalmers says the savings will help reduce the national debt.
3: These are 64 billion reasons why this is an especially responsible budget.
2: The opposition believes the government is not doing enough to deal with inflation and housing supply. Liberal Senator Sarah Henderson says the coalition's budget reply will link immigration with home shortages.
4: There are simply not enough houses being built.
2: The budget will be delivered on Tuesday.
1: Nelson Scott reporting. Two women detained after arriving back in Australia from Syria are now facing slavery offences. The pair, aged 53 and 31, are among the group who arrived in Melbourne last night. A woman who landed in Sydney has been charged with entering a conflict zone and knowingly being a member of a terrorist organisation. The Queensland Education Minister says QLearn has been closed to stop any further access breaches following a cyber attack yesterday. Educational technology giant Instructure has been infiltrated by hackers, with thousands of Queensland students and teachers' information breached. John Paul Langbrook says he's calling on the federal government for action.
5: This is an issue that's affecting Tasmania, Victoria and New South Wales as well. It's not just schools, it's universities, it's a number of institutions, and it's important, I believe, that we coordinate a national response.
1: Almost 9,000 institutions worldwide are clients of Instructure's learning management system. A group of influential voices from Jewish, Christian and Arab communities has vowed to stand up for Judeo-Christian values in the United States. Hundreds attended the first meeting of the Judeo-Christian Zionist Congress, which echoed an 1897 event which helped give birth to modern Israel. It pledged to fight a campaign that's destroying the West's Judeo-Christian foundations. The Anglican Alliance has partnered with the United Nations to help the world's 42 million refugees and 300 million migrants. The initiative seeks to equip churches with practical tools to support refugees, internally displaced people and migrants. This includes providing food, temporary shelter, mental health support and pastoral care to complement the work of governments and humanitarian agencies. To sport, and Richmond is looking to build consistency as it prepares to take on Adelaide on Sunday. The Tigers picked up their first win of the season in round 8 against West Coast. Coach Adam Uze says the team has stayed grounded after the drought-breaking victory.
6: We weren't looking at highlights all week. We reviewed the game like we would if we had lost the game. So we got some clear learnings from where we needed to improve. It's never as good as it seems and it's never as bad as it seems at times. So we've been preaching that. So after a win, we've got to be really measured.
1: Meanwhile, Essendon has dropped fullback Ben McKay for tomorrow's game against GWS. That's the latest Vision National News. I'm Gareth Stafford.
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9: Prince's Freeway into Melbourne is clean for now, but we'll start to pick up closer to Werribee and signs it all firm toward the West Gate as the peak comes on. Around town, Latrobe Terrace is only steady now, but will slow near West Fines Street once volumes rise. Shannon Avenue is beginning to build across the river approaches. The Bellarine Highway through Newcombe is moving well. Watch for a gradual tighten later on. Bowen Heads Road through Charlemont carries the early load and should lean heavier as the morning progresses. The Ring Road is smooth end-to-end with brief compression near the interchanges, and the Midland Highway is fine through Highton and Belmont. Parkington Street looks good at the moment. Church Street, no issues. That's the latest traffic on Geelong's 96.3.
8: And now across Geelong, Werribee and the Surf Coast, it's the 96.3 four-day forecast.
10: Here's what we have to look forward to tonight. We're dropping down to 10 degrees. Saturday and Sunday both reaching 17 with a few possible showers about. Then Monday, partly cloudy and 18 degrees.
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12: All right, happy days. Welcome to the Friday edition of the Daily. We're charging into the weekend. Excited about it. Hopefully you are too. We've got Mother's Day to look forward to on Sunday. But before we get there, lots of news to cover off. We've got a brand new album that's just dropped today from Amy Grant. We'll tell you about it at the news desk. And your artist of the week, Natalie Grant, has dropped her greatest hits. We're going to hear her talk about a song that actually took on a whole new meaning for her lyrically after she successfully battled thyroid cancer. She shares openly about this experience. Also, on the album front, Tori Kelly has just announced her brand new album. It'll be on the way next month. And We Are Messengers have teased a third new song from this forthcoming album, Halfway Home, that just happens to be the brand new radio single that we're going to roll out in around about 20, 30 minutes from now. Plus, we're going to hear from lead singer Darren Mulligan. The last time he was on the show, he dropped this little nugget.
17: I'll give you an exclusive. I'll give you one exclusive, right, but I shouldn't, but I'm going to give it anyway.
12: Talk to me.
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12: All right, it was quite relevant to the Halfway Home song and album. But next, the Daily's movie reviewer, Shane A. Bassett, his picks of the week. That's next at the Daily.
8: 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Yeah.

0: You are tuned into The Daily. Happy Friday. Let's get you into the weekend with a movie to watch. Our reviewer is here, Shano Bassett. Welcome back to The Daily, my friend.
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0: Alrighty, we're turning our attention to Netflix for our first release. This is an Australian film called You Always.
2: You're so afraid of losing everything. 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
3: How's this all supposed to play out?
4: This is what all great love stories are made of.
0: Yep, this is what all great love stories are made of. We've got a rom-com on our hands, mate.
1: Yeah, we do. Another a rom-com chick flick, and I don't have to repeat myself, but you know very well I love this genre. I've always been a fan. And look, it's a romantic comedy set up in tropical Queensland. It is about a doctor. It is about a marine rescue worker and a novelist who all come together, sort of opposites attract, and they fall in love in their own way. There's a bit of jealousy happening as well. The doctor's a single mum, and she's really good friends with the marine rescue operator. But then the guy who's getting her attention is this novelist, and she reads his books. So there's an instant fascination there. They sort of hit it off with a bit of a romance, but then her friend's jealous and thinks he might actually be in love with her and tries to win her back. So, yeah, there's a lot happening. Very lightweight, fun, but the cast and being Australian, I thought it was pretty cool.
0: All right, so it's the old classic love triangle scenario that develops through this one.
1: You know it. It certainly is. Jessica DeGuow, I wanted to shout out to her, a Perth actress that has been doing a lot of international TV and movies recently, but she's great in this. And Adrian Greiner, who you might know from Entourage and a few other movies, especially in the 90s, he's an American actor who's come over, and he's a marine rescue worker. But it's delightful. It's got some really good jet ski and ocean themes in it, and just the vibe of it is very uplifting. So if you want something happy and romantic to watch, check it out.
0: All right, beautiful. So it's just landed on Netflix, Australian film called You Always. Shane, your verdict out of 5 chalk tops, mate?
1: 3.5 chalk tops, fully entertaining, enjoyed it very much. And it's M-rated. There's a little bit of language in it, but not extreme. It's quite basic and fun to watch.
0: Very nice. All right, mate, a little bit later on, we're going to check in again. We're going to talk about Hugh Jackman's new film called The Sheep Detective. So looking forward to your thoughts on that. Until the meantime, though, thanks for joining us on The Daily.
1: Yes, Hugh Jackman, one of the greats. Looking forward to sharing my thoughts. Thanks a lot, Cam. Bye, everyone.

0: Still to come on The Daily, we got some brand new music from Tori Kelly around the corner. She's just announced a new album. Yeah, it'll be her first full project since becoming a mother, so a timely announcement just on the eve of Mother's Day this weekend. But before we do that, we're going to showcase something brand new, the latest radio single from We Are Messengers. I'm only halfway. Halfway Home. It's just been released to radio over the last week, the follow-up single to Faith, Hope, Love. The last time we had lead singer Darren Mulligan on the show was when he announced their Australian tour that happened earlier on this year. And, well, he said this.
1: I'll give you an exclusive. I'll give you one exclusive, right, that I shouldn't, but I'm going to give it anyway.
0: Talk to me.
1: No one knows this. Absolutely nobody knows this.
0: Okay, so that was in relation to this song, Halfway Home. If you missed that conversation, we'll revisit the moment next.

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4: Good afternoon. In stories making news, Communications Minister Annika Wells has apologised after an investigation found she breached travel regulations on four taxpayer-funded trips. The Parliamentary Expenses Authority has ordered Ms. Wells to repay $10,000 to cover the costs. Julie Bishop has resigned as Chancellor of the Australian National University, effective immediately. The former Foreign Minister took on the role in 2020 and was due to finish her term at the end of the year. The World Health Organization says the outbreak of hantavirus on board a cruise ship is a very different situation to the start of the pandemic. Three people have died and five others fell ill, with officials believing it's a strain which spreads human to human. And in the NRL, the incoming Perth Bears could be closing in on their biggest signing to date. Veteran Sharks skipper Cam McInnes has been offered a two-year contract at the club from 2027. I'm Gareth Stafford, and those are the latest news and sport headlines.
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5: Prince's Freeway into Melbourne is clean for now, but we'll start to pick up closer to Werribee and signs it all firm toward the West Gate as the peak comes on. Around town, Latrobe Terrace is only steady now, but will slow near West Fines Street once volumes rise. Shannon Avenue is beginning to build across the river approaches. The Bellarine Highway through Newcombe is moving well. Watch for a gradual tighten later on. Bowen Heads Road through Charlemont carries the early load and should lean heavier as the morning progresses. The Ring Road is smooth end-to-end with brief compression near the interchanges, and the Midland Highway is fine through Highton and Belmont. Parkington Street looks good at the moment. Church Street, no issues. That's the latest traffic on Geelong's 96.3.
6: Still to come on The Daily, Tori Kelly has not only dropped two new songs today, but she's announced a brand new album will be here next month. We'll cover all of this off at the news desk next.
7: This is the new
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6: Right now, though, time to draw your attention to some brand new music. Now, we've got plenty of it that's dropped today. Jeremy Camp and his new song, Reflect, and all sorts of stuff that we'll cover off right throughout the show. But we're going to hone in on the boys from We Are Messengers. Now, just over the last week, they've officially released to radio the brand new single to follow up Faith, Hope, Love, which spent 10 weeks atop the Christian chart here in Australia at number one. The title track of the new record, Halfway Home. We're about to play this song. But before we do, we're going to revisit a little moment from when lead singer Darren Mulligan joined us on the show to announce their Australian tour that happened in January of this year. When he was on with us then, he actually broke the news about Halfway Home, and he gave us the exclusive and told us a little bit more about not only the project, but thematically what this song is talking about.
8: Yeah, this album is I have crafted this and honed it and cried over it. Instead of writing it in America, we've been writing it in Sweden and in Scotland and in England and Ireland, all over the world, because I wanted something that felt new, that is new, because God is doing a new thing. Mm. I'll give you an exclusive. I'll give you one exclusive, right, that I shouldn't, but I'm going to give it anyway.
6: Talk to me.
8: The album, no one knows this. Absolutely nobody knows this. But the album is going to be called Halfway Home. And it is the journey of a man who's walked with Jesus 20 years, he thought he'd be a better man. And it's me looking back at the past, trying to reckon with that, trying to make peace with it, trying to enjoy the present and looking forward to Jesus. And it's heavy. We go back, we got some Turnstile-esque rock and roll numbers in there. we got some love songs, we got some heartbreak, we got some joy. But it's the real deal.
6: As Darren from We Are Messengers, the new album, Halfway Home, drops September. So still a few months away. But for now, let's enjoy the title track, Halfway Home, the latest single from We Are Messengers at The Daily. Oh, I'm-

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3: The National Day of Prayer is on Saturday, May 23, 2026. 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In Joshua 3 verse 5, Joshua told the people, "Consecrate yourselves, for tomorrow the Lord will do amazing things among you." 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
5: When Julie Andrews sang about a few of her favourite things in The Sound of Music, she mentioned things like
6: raindrops on roses and whiskers on kittens, bright copper kettles and warm woolen mittens, brown paper packages tied up with strings. These are a few of my favourite things.
5: I must say that my list is quite different. I love the smell of cooked toast, freshly cut grass, laughing until I cry, a brisk walk on a fresh morning, and a nana nap on a rainy afternoon. Doesn't rhyme, but I love them all. After reading Numbers chapter 29, I realised that these might be some of God's favourite things too. In the Old Testament, the Israelites would burn offerings so that the smell would please God. Well, if the smell of cooked meat is pleasing to God, then surely toast and cut grass are up there on his favourite things list as well. Let's not remove God from our everyday pleasures. He created them all, so it wouldn't surprise me if they pleased him too.
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7: Are you tuned into The Daily? And we are charging through the show, not too far off from that weekend. 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
7: All right, you might remember Tori Kelly from the song Together with For King and Country. Maybe from the song I'll Find You, where she teamed up with Lecrae.
9: Understand what I'm going through. The world trying to play with my soul. I'm just trying to find where to go.
7: Well, Tori has announced a brand new album is on the way. It's going to mark one of her most faith-centered projects to date. The album reflects a season of gratitude, of healing, and renewed perspective that's anchored in the unshakable truth of God's love. Here's the trailer that just emerged online.
10: Life is never perfect, but somewhere along the way, I found peace, learning to live inside the simple things. Of soft breathing beside me, the kind of blessings that make time stand still, where the smallest moments somehow feel the biggest. I'm overwhelmed with gratitude, and I can't help but think, God must really love me.
7: Yeah, coinciding with the announcement, the release of two brand new songs, Dive and Control, both of those landed today. But God Must Really Love Me is the new album from Tori Kelly. It's set to drop next month on June 12.

Still to come on The Daily, we'll give you the news about the new album that Amy Grant dropped today. Yeah, she's an icon. It's her first album of all new material in over a decade. We'll tell you a little bit more about it at the news desk. We'll take one final look at your artist of the week, Natalie Grant. She too has dropped a new album today. Hers is a greatest hits collection. We're going to hear her talk about this song called Clean, but how it took on an entirely new meaning from when she first wrote it after she had a battle with thyroid cancer. Plus, as we head into Mother's Day on the weekend, rather than our daily thought, we've got some very special friends of the show together, mums of all different shapes and types and sizes, along with their kids, to share some special Mother's Day thoughts. Looking forward to giving you this special presentation next hour on The Daily.

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1: In this bulletin, federal MP forced to apologise, changes to super laws, and the WHO seeks to calm fears about hantavirus. With more, I'm Gareth Stafford. Communications Minister Annika Wells has apologised after an investigation found she breached travel regulations on four taxpayer-funded trips. The Parliamentary Expenses Authority has ordered Ms. Wells to repay $10,000 to cover the costs. Medium and small businesses are bracing for another cash flow crunch, with payday super laws coming into effect on July the 1st. Brian Wilson reports.
2: Businesses who used to pay employees super quarterly will now have to transfer the money into the super funds at the same time as their staff are paid. The new rules imposing harsh penalties if the money is not received by the super funds within 7 days, despite the government's own super clearinghouse system often taking a week to process the amounts. The cash flow hit comes alongside rising business interest rates, increased government fees, and declining consumer spending, leaving many business owners concerned about their future.
1: And Wilson reporting. Australia's housing market is on the verge of a downturn as higher interest rates and stretched affordability weigh on demand. Hotelities' latest data confirms conditions are easing as borrowing capacity tightens following three consecutive rate hikes this year. Head of research Gerard Berg says Brisbane's market is slowing and losing momentum.
3: The number of properties listed for sale in a lot of cities have started to move higher. In Brisbane, it's still well below the five-year average, but it's trending higher sort of each week, now around 12% below that five-year average, when going back a few months, it was sort of 25% below.
1: The Cotality data has found capital city home values have risen only 0.2% in April. The World Health Organization says the outbreak of hantavirus on board a cruise ship is a very different situation to the start of the COVID pandemic. Three people have died and five others have fallen ill, with health officials believing it's a strain which spreads human to human. Dr. Abdumaran Mahamud says it appears similar to an outbreak in 2018 and poses a low risk of causing a broader outbreak.
4: With the experience our member states have and the actions they have taken, we believe that this will not lead to subsequent chain of transmission.
1: Passengers on board the affected ship are preparing to disembark and travel home this weekend. A Christian political candidate has still not received an apology a week after the UK's Liberal Democratic Party admitted discriminating against him and agreeing to pay him $500,000 in damages and legal costs. David Campanile was deselected as an election candidate because of his pro-life, gender-critical faith. He said the party, which has 72 MPs in the British Parliament, has shown no remorse and no intention to stand up for freedom of religion. Mr. Campanile's call for an apology from the Liberal Democratic's Christian leader, Thread Davey, has been ignored. The Arts and Entertainment Virtual Academy School in Los Angeles has reversed a ban on a Christian club from promoting its activities on a school webinar. California's largest school district backflipped on the ban after Christian lawyers pointed out the academy regularly promoted Islamic events. For sport, and Aston Villa has taken revenge on Liverpool after losing game one of their Europa League playoffs last week. A 4-0 victory in Game 2, sending the Villains through to their first grand final in over four decades.
5: It's begin again, it's number four, it's turning into a rout. Villa are going to the final, a European final, for only the second time in the club's history.
1: That call on Stan Sport. That's the latest Vision National News. I'm Gareth Stafford.
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8: G'day everybody, checking all things traffic in Geelong this afternoon. On the Ring Road, actually a pretty good movement. Back from Melbourne, actually not looking too bad either. The North Shore Sea Beach Parade, pretty busy. Heavy Latrobe Terrace and Shannon Avenue. The Midland Highway up around Anarchy Road with troubles. Ryrie Street out to Port Arlington Road, heavy. And the Bellarine Highway through Newcombe has a fair share of issues. Surf Coast Highway with on and off delays. That's the latest traffic on Geelong's 96.3.
9: And now across Geelong, Werribee and the Surf Coast, it's the 96.3 four-day forecast.
10: 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You can study hard, you can review all the info every day and still not control the outcome of the exam at the end of the day. Kind of like a coach can train athletes and a farmer can plant seeds, but growth still happens beyond human effort. It's a concept that gets talked about in the Bible, a verse in 1 Corinthians chapter 3 and verse 7. It says, "So neither the one who plants nor the one who waters is anything, but only God who makes things grow."
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10: Hey, welcome to the show. Happy Friday. You are tuned into The Daily. We got the weekend coming in hot and plenty of news still around. I'm going to continue talking about We Are Messengers. They've given us a little sneak peek at a third new song from this album called Halfway Home that drops in September. This one's called Lay It All On You. So we'll tell you more about this. It's actually going to drop next month. Also, Amy Grant has released her new album today, a first new project of all new material in over a decade. Also releasing today is the brand new Greatest Hits project from your artist of the week, Natalie Grant. You're going to hear her talking about one of these songs that's a part of this collection that took on a whole new meaning for her after a battle with thyroid cancer. She's very open and very raw about what this song means to her now. But next, ahead of Mother's Day this weekend, we've assembled some friends of the show and their kids to be able to pass on some extra special Mother's Day messages to you at The Daily. Don't go anywhere. It's a special presentation next.
9: 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I give

0: dancing in the rain. You are tuned into The Daily. It's Cam here as we head into this Mother's Day weekend. Generally, at this point in the show, we would get you thinking to unpack an idea for a couple of minutes with our daily thought. But ahead of Mother's Day, we wanted to dive into something extra special. We've assembled some great friends of the show and their kids to be able to record and pass down to you some Mother's Day messages. We've got mums of all types and kids of all ages together. Some of their messages may have you reaching for the tissue box. Some of them will have you chuckling with cuteness. But overall, there are some really great things to be shared as we honour our mums ahead of Mother's Day.
1: My Mother's Day requests, I just want to sleep in, not cook anything, not change any nappies, and for everybody to have a great day together.
2: 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And as we get older, she cries with us when we watch sad movies, laughs at all the right times, and she really is my best friend.
3: 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She is so awesome to have for a great mum.
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5: I love my mum for too many reasons to say in one sitting. The main reason I love my mum is for the sacrifices she makes each day for us, as she is always there for us and is my best friend. Happy Mother's Day.
6: I'm a mum, so I'd be a traditional family, married, four kids, and I want to give a shout out to all the mums, single, married, whatever it is. It's one of the hardest jobs in the world, but one of the most rewarding, and keep going because you're all amazing.
7: I'm Savvy. I really love my mum because she makes me feel happy and she does lots of jokes.
8: I know that for single moms, sometimes it can be challenging because they wear so many hats and I wear so many hats. But in that day, yeah, I consider myself blessed twice over with all the other blessings, but that's what it means. And I think for single moms, it's really about taking stock of how much love there is from that little person or that adult or that teenage child that you have. So, yeah.
9: Hi, I'm Sierra and I love my mom because she's kind and always willing to help me with anything.
10: I love my mum because she's very sweet, kind and beautiful, and she gives me the best hugs.
11: It is such a blessing that I myself am part of a blended family. Children come into our lives and families are blended together for a reason, and God puts those children and parents in our lives for a reason. And I truly want to thank every single mum who has stepped up to the plate for children that aren't biologically theirs but love them as their own. You guys are awesome. You are inspirational. You are amazing. And have a very happy Mother's Day. Bless you.
12: I love my mum because she's very funny.
13: My mummy because she's kind and generous.
14: I love mummy because she does great jokes and I love it.
15: I love my mum because she's smart and beautiful.
16: I love mummy because she is so soft.
17: She's a good hugger.
18: Because she's supportive and will just talk to you about anything that interests you, even if it doesn't make sense to her.
19: I love mommy because she's nice. I love her very much.
20: Do you love mommy?
19: Yeah.
20: I love you.
19: Thank you.

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Now, it's a little scary, but it's been 35 years since Amy Grant topped the charts with this song. Baby, baby, 35 years. And that was from her eighth album called Heart in Motion. Well, today, Amy Grant has just dropped another project. In fact, it's been her first in over a decade of all new material. We'll tell you a little bit more about it at the news desk. But before we do that, we're going to hear from your Artist of the Week, Natalie Grant, for one final time. Because she herself has dropped an album today. This one's a little bit more retrospective. It's a greatest hits collection. So we've picked five songs off the track list to showcase for you this week. And this song, Clean, is extremely powerful. But for Natalie, you're going to hear her tell the story in just a moment. The song took on a whole new meaning for her from when she first wrote it after she successfully made it through a battle with thyroid cancer. She talks about this quite openly next at The Daily.

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3: Good afternoon. In stories making news, the federal government claims next week's budget will produce $64 billion in savings. Labor says the extra funds have come through reducing spending on some programs and scrapping the northern half of the inland rail. Two of the three so-called ISIS brides will spend the weekend in custody after they made an appearance at the Melbourne Magistrates Court this morning. 53-year-old Kausar Abbas and her 31-year-old daughter Zainab have been charged with crimes against humanity and slavery. Both women will apply for bail on Monday. Queensland Education Minister says QLearn has been closed to stop any further access breaches following a cyber attack yesterday. Educational technology giant Instructure has been infiltrated by hackers, with thousands of Queensland students and teachers' information breached. And Essendon has made six changes for tomorrow's game against the Giants in the AFL, including the omission of key defender Ben Mackay. I'm Gareth Stafford, and those are the latest news and sport headlines.
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4: Take a look at all things traffic in Geelong again this evening. Looks like it is moving pretty well on the run back from Melbourne. Locally, the ring road actually quite clear at the moment. Still looking a little heavy on the Trobe Terrace, Shannon Ave, heavy Grovedale, the run southbound on the Surf Coast Highway. Also a little troubled outbound Rory Street to Port Arlington Road. The Trobe Terrace and Shannon Avenue, a lot of issues. The North Shore Sea Beach Parade with ongoing problems. The latest traffic on Geelong's 96.3.
0: Still to come on The Daily, I'll tell you about the new album that Amy Grant just released today. Her first project of all new material in over a decade. We'll cover this story off at the news desk. But someone else dropped a new album today, of sorts. A greatest hits, your artist of the week, Natalie Grant. This song that we're about to dive into, called Clean, first came out just over a decade ago. But as you'll hear Natalie explain, the song really took on a really powerful new meaning for her, quite significant, after a battle with thyroid cancer.
5: I love that all of a sudden I'm being challenged to live out these lyrics I'm writing. The nurse, you know, they called me after my surgery, had the biopsy, and her exact words were, "They got it all, you're clean." Gosh, I'm never going to sing that song the same way again. Like, I'd never even put it in that context before. But I was like, now this song's got a whole different meaning for me, and the way that God is faithful to make us clean in so many different ways. It was just a beautiful, like, living example.

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10: All right, Christian music icon Amy Grant has just released her first album of all new material in over a decade. The new album that just dropped today is called The Me That Remains. Yeah, that's the iconic track, Baby Baby. But here's one of the 10 brand new songs. How do we get there from here? Amy says, the older I get, the more aware I am that we all live long enough to see versions of ourselves pass away. Given time to process decades of a life, one that was both exciting and difficult, I've needed to remember and release the younger Amy Grant. There are fewer bells and whistles around this deeper work now, but life's discoveries and mysteries are even more compelling to me. I'm thankful for each day and curious to find connection and purpose and how the love that made us all will emerge and express itself in and through me today. The brand new album from Amy Grant just released. It's called The Me That Remains.

0: still to come at the Daily. We'll give you a listen to a brand new song that We Are Messengers have just started teasing online. I'm only halfway. First there was Faith, Hope, Love. Then there was this one, Halfway Home. Now a third new track has emerged with a release date. Lay It All On You is the title. Plus, we're going to check in with the Daily's movie reviewer, Shane A. Bassett. He's going to give us his thoughts on Hugh Jackman's new film. It's called The Sheep Detectives.
1: If there's one secret to happiness in my life, it's taking care of the kindest creatures on earth. Sheep.
0: Yeah, this one's a little bit unexpected. It's a bit left to centre, but Shane A's got his review and his thoughts to share with you next hour on The Daily.

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1: In this bulletin, questions over proposed budget savings, fears that inflation could spike higher, and studies uncover how the brain works when unconscious. With more, I'm Gareth Stafford. The opposition is sceptical the federal government has found $64 billion in savings ahead of Tuesday's budget. Labor says the extra funds have come through reducing spending on some programs and scrapping the northern half of the Inland Rail. But Liberal leader Angus Taylor says he's doubtful they exist at all.
2: I never believed this Treasurer when he says there's going to be savings. They're always made up. What we know is spending is growing twice as fast as the economy. We know that. We know the Reserve Bank Governor has done something which is very rare for Reserve Bank Governors, called out the government's spending.
1: The Treasurer says the savings will be used to help pay down some of the national debt. Inflation could rise by 7% by Christmas if the Iran war pushes oil to $200 a barrel. Federal Treasury documents seen by the SMH The Age reportedly detail how that scenario would affect Australians in the long run. The cash-strapped Victorian government has been given a $3.8 billion boost for its signature suburban rail loop project. It's the second handout from the federal government for the first stage of the project, connecting Cheltenham to Box Hill. Prime Minister Anthony Albanese says the loop is an important economic lever.
3: The Victorian government and I negotiated as we always do. We are committed to investment in infrastructure because that is how you grow an economy. That is one of the best things you can do to boost productivity.
1: The Commonwealth has already committed $2.2 billion. Scientists have found the unconscious brain is still capable of listening and learning. Gabrielle Hodson explains.
4: A study published in the journal Nature looked at seven epileptics having brain surgery with electrodes put in the part of the brain associated with memory and learning. News Corp says the team from Baylor College of Medicine in Houston played a podcast to patients under general anesthesia, discovering hundreds of neurons were still firing and changing the way they fired as each word was spoken. Different patterns also emerged for words linked to people or places and others to emotions, objects or actions.
1: Gabrielle Hodson reporting. The Australian Christian Lobby says it supports in principle a proposed reform of what it calls the Northern Territory's broken child protection system. ACLNT Director Nicholas Lay says mandatory reports on child protection issues seem to be ignored. He claimed there is a crippling fear of the stolen generation, and that's preventing children from receiving the protection they deserve. An Indian court has cleared two pastors from the Christian state of Mizoram of conversion charges. The pastors had travelled to the Hindu state of Uttar Pradesh at the request of a Christian couple. Police arrested them after they prayed in private with the couple. They spent another month in jail before being freed on bail. The court then threw out the case when it was revealed the complaint was made in the name of an 80-year-old man without his consent. Sport, and in the AFL, North Melbourne has named Luke Davies-Uniacke for tomorrow's game against Sydney amid concerns over his hamstring. The midfielder experienced tightness during last week's loss to Geelong, but coach Alistair Clarkson says there's no concerns with LDU.
5: He's good as gold, and it was more a precaution. I think it was the start of the third quarter or somewhere thereabouts that he was showing some signs of some tightness or just not being able to move freely. He played another 50 minutes of the game, so we just took him out of the game once we knew the result was inevitable. So, yeah, he's been able to recover well.
1: George Wardlaw returns after missing the Geelong game through illness. That's the latest Vision National News. I'm Gareth Stafford.
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8: Taking another look at all things traffic in Geelong and a pretty good evening run. The ring road now clear. Still a little busy. Surfcrest Highway down through Grovedale, Barwon Heads Road as its holdups, as well as Port Arlington Road. Heavy coming off Ryrie Street. Latrobe Terrace, Shannon Avenue busy. The North Shore's eased off. No problems there. And surprisingly a good run to Thompson and Anarchy Road. Heading back from Melbourne, no real problems as well. The latest traffic on Geelong 96.3.
9: And now across Geelong, Werribee and the Surf Coast, it's the 96.3 four-day forecast.
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10: Alrighty, welcome to the daily. Happy Friday. We are charging into the weekend with another brand new song from We Are Messengers to tell you about. A third new single is on the way following Faith, Hope, Love and Halfway Home. This new one is called Lay It All On You. The band has just started teasing it online. We'll give you a little listen to it. It sounds really cool. Rocks out in the chorus and a little bit of falsetto in the verses from lead singer Darren Mulligan. As well as that, we're going to journey back to 2024, a song that topped the chart this week just 2 years ago. Seems like it was only yesterday, but it's already 2 years. We'll revisit it for our daily flashback. And I want to talk about a new Hugh Jackman movie in just a moment with our reviewer, Shane A. Bassett. What's your fave? When you think back of Hugh Jackman movies, maybe it's one of the Wolverine roles, the X-Men movies, maybe it's Greatest Showman. I mean, there are so many big Hugh Jackman movies. Australia, anybody? Well, he's just released his latest. It's called The Sheep Detectives. Interesting title, and it's an interesting concept for a film. Shane A. Bassett gives us his review next at The Daily.
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0: Hey, you tune into The Daily. Happy Friday. Let's get you into the weekend with a movie review on the agenda. Our next guest reviews everything before it all gets released to us. So he's ahead of the schedule, but for good reason. Shane Bassett, welcome to The Daily, my friend.
1: Thanks a lot, Cam, for having me back, and hello, everyone.
0: All right, Hugh Jackman is back in a role in a movie called The Sheep Detectives.
2: If there's one secret to happiness in my life, it's taking care of the kindest creatures on Earth. Sheep.
0: Yeah, this one's a little bit unexpected, Shane.
1: Very bizarre. Unexpected and unique. There's some words about this film that probably describe it best, and I didn't know much about it going in, besides Hugh Jackman being the lead, and always love Hugh Jackman. But this is a British movie, not Australian, and it's got that very sharp British humour in it. Now, think of the movie Babe. Mm. Now, that great movie with talking animals and the Australian countryside and the emotion of that film, Babe, which became an Australian classic family film. Similar circumstances here. PG, family-friendly movie about a farmer or a sheep herder or a shepherd, whatever you'd like to call him, played by Hugh Jackman, who just loves his job, loves his farm and his animals, and he sits down and he reads to them. Now, the sheep in particular love listening to his stories, right? They're detective thrillers, they're mysteries that he always reads. And then there's an incident on the farm, and the sheep are a little bit upset. They don't know where he is, their farmer boss, their owner, their friend. And they work together, and they do talk to each other, they communicate with each other. They work together to become detectives and find out what happened to Hugh Jackman's character.
0: Yeah, it kind of gave me a little bit of Wallace and Gromit type vibes almost.
1: Yeah, you know, and Shaun the Sheep, that's another one.
0: Yes.
1: Shaun the Sheep and Wallace and Gromit, you know what, that it could almost be a live-action version of that in some ways. I never thought of it like that. I just kept thinking of Babe. There's some unusual quips and one-liners in this that will really have people laughing, I think, unexpectedly. And Julia Louis-Dreyfus and Sir Patrick Stewart are two of the great actors that provide voices from The Sheep. Yeah, it's an interesting one, Cam, and I found that I found it funny and enjoyable, but I just it's a bizarre plot line. Yeah, I was trying to get my head around it. But hey, it's fantasy and it's fun and it's family friendly. Like I said, a PG movie. Literally, you could take your grandma to it or all the kids.
0: Yeah, beautiful. All right, so it's PG in its classification. It's just released, called The Sheep Detectives. Shane, your verdict out of 5 chalk tops?
1: Another 3.5 chalk tops for me.
0: Nice.
1: I really enjoyed it. And it's something that's lightweight and you think you need a good vibe when you go to the cinemas especially. So, yeah, 3.5 chalk tops.
0: Beautiful, mate. Thanks for giving us your reviews of this week's new releases. We'll talk again next week. Shane Bassett, thank you.
1: New Star Wars movie coming soon, Cam.
0: Oh, yes, I did see that. Yeah.
1: See you later. Thank you.

Still to come on the daily, we got some news from We Are Messengers. The journey towards this new album started with Faith, Hope, Love. They've just followed it up with the second single released to radio called Halfway Home. Only halfway. And now a third brand new song has emerged online with a teaser. Lead singer Darren Mulligan says it's set to drop next month. It's called Lay It All On You. We'll give you a listen to this tune at the news desk very soon. Before we do, though, we're going to hit rewind to revisit a song that topped the Christian chart here in Australia this week 2 years ago. What was it? I'm sure you'll remember. Next at The Daily.

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5: Good afternoon. In stories making news. The Albanese government is being accused of failing to use the available powers to prevent the latest cohort of ISIS brides returning to Australia. The opposition claims the immediate arrests of three of the four women is proof more could have been done. The cash-strapped Victorian government has been given a $3.8 billion boost for its signature suburban rail loop project. It's the second handout from the federal government for the first stage of the project, connecting Cheltenham to Box Hill. A new incentive included in the WA budget is a $100 fuel support payment. It's available for all WA licence holders through the Service WA app and can be spent on anything, not just fuel. And in sport, Aston Villa has reached their first European final in 44 years with a 4-0 demolition of Nottingham Forest in the Europa League semi-finals. They'll face Freiburg in Istanbul early on May 21st, our time. I'm Gareth Stafford, and those are the latest news and sport headlines.
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6: Take another look at all things traffic in Geelong, and a pretty good evening run. The ring road now clear. Still a little busy. Surf Coast Highway down through Grovedale, Barwon Heads Road as its hold-ups, as well as Port Arlington Road. Heavy coming off Ryrie Street. Latrobe Terrace, Shannon Avenue busy. The North Shore's eased off. No problems there. And surprisingly, a good run Thompson and Anarchy Road. Heading back from Melbourne, no real problems as well. It's the latest traffic on Geelong's 96.3.
7: Are you telling me you built a time machine?
0: All right, a little wander down memory lane is on the agenda. We're heading back 2 years to the 8th of May, 2024. And a song that topped the charts this week belonged to an Aussie singer-songwriter. Her name is Taya. Now, if you don't know her by name, she is the vocalist on United's hugely globally successful song called Oceans. She's put out a couple of solo records since that song put her on the map. In fact, just a couple of weeks ago, she released the deluxe edition of her album called The Reminder, a whole stack of extra goodies. But the song that topped the charts this week 2 years ago was going to be good when we had Taya on the show. Is what she told us about this song.
8: My prayer for Gonna Be Good is for anyone that's listening to it, and then also just to myself as well, for the season that I find myself in, one of so much uncertainty and newness and just needing to completely throw myself at the mercy of God again, that I would trust him.
0: Yeah, we're certainly in another season of uncertainty. Did we ever leave it? That would be my question. But it's still as timely and relevant today as it was 2 years ago when it topped the charts. This is Taya and Gonna Be Good, your daily flashback.

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4: Each Boxing Day in Sydney, the classic Sydney to Hobart yacht race sets off for what can be a treacherous trip down the east coast. 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We accumulate so much each year we live. This is not just possessions, but experiences as well. It's actually important to do what the skipper of a racing yacht does. Decide what is helping and what is hurting and get rid of the baggage you can do without. We do have the choice to put some stuff down. It's not easy and will take prayer, forgiveness and God's grace. But life will be better without carrying dead weight.
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6: 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Now the band have given us a little sneak peek at a brand new song called Lay It All On You. Now there's a couple of teasers up online, one that rocks out the chorus.

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2: In this bulletin, an ISIS bride refused bail. Hours of talks result in no result, and the WA government defends a cash splash. With more, I'm Gareth Stafford. So-called ISIS bride Janae Safar has been refused bail in a Sydney court after being charged by police upon her arrival from Syria. The 32-year-old is accused of entering a prohibited area and knowingly joining a terrorist organisation to return to court in July. Anti-corruption bodies have been alerted after an independent inquiry raised concerns about work on the Western Sydney Airport Metro project. The investigation found subcontractors may have broken a range of civil and criminal laws. New South Wales Treasurer Daniel Mookhey says they've referred the matter to five different agencies.
3: Send a very clear message that we're not going to allow behaviour that we've seen in other states take place here in New South Wales. And

0: Equally, that we aren't going to turn a blind eye to any suspicion of bad behaviour in our record $130 billion infrastructure program.
1: The Transport Minister says the revelations may cause minor delays to works on the ground. A seven-hour marathon meeting between Queensland Rail and seven unions has ended without a resolution. Georgina Winter reports.
2: The parties met yesterday in a bid to settle ongoing wage disputes. But after a lengthy discussion, both sides failed to find common ground. Rail unions now warn negotiations could be a drawn-out process, predicting network disruptions could extend for more than a year. All parties returned to the Fair Work Commission today in the hopes of finally striking a deal. While Queensland Rail is eager to restore full services, they maintain that will only happen if a genuine agreement is reached.
1: The WA Premier is defending the government's decision to make a $100 fuel support payment available to anyone with a WA driver's licence. The announcement was included in yesterday's state budget at a cost of nearly $200 million to the state government. Roger Cook says while he won't be applying for it, many others will appreciate it.
3: No, I won't be applying for it, but I've heard a whole bunch of commentary today saying it's too much, it's too little. Look, this is something that you opt into. If you need the $100, well, then apply for it. If you don't need the $100 or you don't agree with the $100, don't apply for it. We're not forcing this money on people. It's entirely voluntary.
1: More than 2 million people are eligible to receive the cash handout. Ahead of Mother's Day, Family Voice Australia has chosen Miranda Whittington from Talong in southern New South Wales as its Mother of the Year. The pastor's wife has raised and homeschooled 10 children while moving around Australia and also serving in prison ministries, orphanages and women's shelters. Miranda told Vision Radio what she teaches the mothers she mentors.
4: The family is still the number one. It is God's heart. We're actually partnering and working with God in raising our children for Him to have relationship with them. And I think if there's anything I say to mum today is that you are the very best person to raise your children. God chose you for that job.
1: Miranda encourages mums who are struggling to seek God's wisdom as she does. To sport and in the NRL, Rabbitohs coach Wayne Bennett has delivered some positive news for Blues Origin coach Laurie Daly. The legendary Queenslander declaring Latrell Mitchell's back injury isn't serious, clearing the way for him to play for the Blues.
5: You know, State of Origin's 2.5 weeks away at least, so he'll certainly be right by then. I don't think there's any doubt about that.
1: In round 10 action tonight, the Roosters host the Titans before the Cowboys take on the Eels. That's the latest Vision National News. I'm Gareth Stafford.
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7: Taking a look at all things traffic in Geelong and a pretty good evening run. The ring road now clear. Still a little busy. Surf Coast Highway down through Grovedale, Barwon Heads Road as its holdups, as well as Port Arlington Road. Heavy coming off Ryrie Street. Latrobe Terrace, Shannon Avenue busy. The North Shore's eased off. No problems there. And surprisingly a good run, Thompson and Anarchy Road. Heading back from Melbourne, no real problems as well. The latest traffic on Geelong's 96.3.
8: And now across Geelong, Werribee and the Surf Coast, it's the 96.3 four-day forecast.
9: Good evening and welcome to your Friday night. Right now across Geelong, it is 15 degrees. We've got some scattered showers tonight, southwesterly winds and an overnight low of 11. Kicking off the weekend tomorrow, Saturday, we've got a shower or two in the morning, aiming for a high of about 18. Sunday, overcast day, top of 17. And for your Monday, mostly sunny, warming up to a maximum of 18 degrees.
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9: Today's verse of the day is Psalm 34, verse 8. It says, "Taste and see that the Lord, Yahweh God, is good. Oh, the joys of those who take refuge in Him." This is really important because in the ancient world, things didn't come with like a use-by date on them like they do now. So tasting was a really intimate act of discernment, working out what the quality of what was offered to them. Charles Spurgeon once wrote, "There is no way of knowing the sweetness of the honey but by tasting it for yourself." Psalm 34, verse 8.
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9: How's it? It's your old mate DJ Payne here on your Friday night, the Friday night before Mother's Day weekend. Sunday is Mother's Day. And you know what? This is the last time I get to talk to you before Mother's Day. So we're going to make this a Mother's Day special tonight. Show number 132 of the home stretch with me, your old mate, DJ Payne. We've got a action-packed show. We're going to touch on what happened this morning on the show with Priscilla. We've got a Friday game for you. We're bringing back song, screen, or scripture. I've also got the CCM time machine. We're going to be going back to about 1985, 1987. I'll tell you why it's over 2 years when we get to it, but we have got so much on. But the big headline, announcement, the red letter announcement for tonight is I've got not one, but two very special guests coming on the show. Not only is it the return of my wonderful, wonderful wife, Benita, Mama Payne, to our three sons, but she's been a busy little girl today and she's gone out there and had a conversation with my mama, Mama Suzanne Payne, her mother-in-law, and she's got some mother scoops to bring us. And she's going to be popping in to the studio a little bit later on and we're going to be touching on all things mum. So it's going to be a lot of ladies on the show tonight, which I'm excited for. Benita Payne coming up and Suzanne Agnes Evelyn Payne will be coming up a little bit later as well. So don't go anywhere. We've got a lot of great music as well, including Blessing Offer, Jamie McDonald. And in just a moment, we're going to have a listen to the fantastic Natalie Lane with The Long Way here on the home stretch.
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0: The unmistakable voice of Dolly Parton teaming up with Blessing Offer on that one. Somebody's Child is the name of that song. Before that, we heard Natalie Lane, The Long Way. DJ Payne here with you on the home stretch for this special Mother's Day edition. We're doing a little bit of a Mother's Day edition. We've got the fantastic, well, I might be a little bit biased here, but Nita Payne, my wife, is going to be joining us on the show in a little bit. And apparently she's bringing some audio with her on her trusty phone. She's been hanging out with my mum this afternoon, Mama Suzanne Payne. So we'll see what she comes in with that. I think she's been doing some interviews for us. So who knows? They might be throwing me under the bus together. We'll see what happens. But this morning we had an amazing, yet another amazing prize go off in the fantastic Mum's Mystery Sound with Priscilla. She's been helping out so many people get some fantastic prizes out to their mums for Mother's Day this Sunday. If you still haven't got a present or a card yet, you've got some time. You've got about 24 hours. So I'd make an excuse and get out there and do it right now, or maybe make a diversion on the way home if you're on the way home right now. But let's see how it went this morning with Priscilla on The Brekkie Show.
1: I am going to play the last Mum's Mystery Sound, and then you tell me what you think it is, okay?
2: Okay.
1: All right, I'm going to play it in 3, 2. There it is right there. Piston, what do you think it is?
2: It's trimming.
1: You think trimming what in particular?
2: Outside the house.
1: Yes, you got it, my friend.
0: That was Priscilla this morning on The Brekkie Show, giving away more prizes out there for Mum's Mystery Sound. Now, unfortunately, that was the last one this morning, but you can always, you know, make some time to make Mum that special card. Write her a note, do something lovely for her there. I'm sure you've got time to be able to do that. Don't forget, coming up in a little bit, I've got Benita, my wife, popping in, back by popular demand, I should say, because the last time she popped in, I think it was Valentine's Day back in February, and oh my goodness, the amount of messages and calls that we got in saying, when is Benita coming back? Well, it's taken me this many months to try to convince her, but she's coming in to help me celebrate Mother's Day in just a little bit. You're on the home stretch here with your old mate, DJ Payne.

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2: Smoke is a silent killer, which is deadliest at night when you are sleeping. 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It's now law for all homes, including rental properties, to have at least one approved smoke alarm installed, and it's the owner's responsibility, not the tenant's. Failure to install an alarm could result in fines of up to $500, or it could also cost the ultimate price, someone's life.
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0: That is Mr. Sean Rodriguez. You can look him up on Instagram with Sean Rodriguez Music. That's S-E-A-N. He's a pastor turned singer songwriter, and nearly had 100,000 followers over there on Instagram. Doing a little bit better. We're nearly up to 1,000. All right, guys, and I'm very excited that we're nearly up to 1,000. But Sean Rodriguez, now I've heard rumors that there's talk that he might be coming to Australia, which would be very exciting. We'll see. I can't find anything online there, but we'll see if we can't find any more details about that for you when it happens. Listen, coming up, we have got the amazing Benita coming in to the studio, my lovely wife, and I've heard tell that she's got some recordings of my mum. I know she was over helping out with my mum this afternoon, so we'll see what they've been getting up to here. I did say to her, listen, do you feel like volunteering on the show tonight, Benita? And she said, well, okay, if I have to. I said, it entails you using your phone and having a chat with my mum and getting something we can use on the show tonight. And you know what? God bless her. Benita, my wife, is a great volunteer. And it makes me think at the moment we have got a volunteer campaign happening right here at 96.3. It's called Be the Cheer and Volunteer. We are looking for people to come in and help. No matter what your skill set is, we need people to help. If you ever thought you would love to talk on the radio, fantastic. If that fills you with dread, then don't have to do that. You can get in behind. We need admin support. We need hospitality. And we need producers. We need people to help out with mailing out different things or even answering the phone during the appeals. We need volunteers. So if that feels like something you could do, why don't you head over to 96.3. Take a minute, have a pray about it. Think about what 96.3 means to you. And it's a whole way to give back to the station, something that has blessed you. 96.3.com.au is the place to go to. Have a look for Be the Cheer Volunteer, and you can get in touch with us. Send an inquiry. We'll give you some information and we can take it up from there. So I guess I'm saying be like my lovely wife, Benita, the volunteer, and jump in there and help out the station. Coming up, we have got the 6:30 headlines. On the other side of that, the CCM time machine. And I think I've heard Benita coming on through. So we'll see if we can't get her in the studio soon on the home stretch.
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2: Good afternoon. In stories making news. The Albanese government is being accused of failing to use the available powers to prevent the latest cohort of ISIS brides returning to Australia. The opposition claims the immediate arrests of three of the four women is proof more could have been done. The cash-strapped Victorian government has been given a $3.8 billion boost for its signature suburban rail loop project. It's the second handout from the federal government for the first stage of the project, connecting Cheltenham to Box Hill. A new incentive included in the WA budget is a $100 fuel support payment. It's available for all WA licence holders through the Service WA app and can be spent on anything, not just fuel. And in sport, Aston Villa has reached their first European final in 44 years with a 4-0 demolition of Nottingham Forest in the Europa League semi-finals. They'll face Freiburg in Istanbul early on May 21st, our time. I'm Gareth Stafford, and those are the latest news and sport headlines.
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3: Taking another look at all things traffic in Geelong and a pretty good evening run. The ring road now clear. Still a little busy. Surf Coast Highway down through Grovedale. Barwon Heads Road has its holdups, as well as Port Arlington Road. Heavy coming off Ryrie Street. Latrobe Terrace, Shannon Avenue busy. The North Shore's eased off. No problems there. And surprisingly a good run. Thompson and Anarchy Road. Heading back from Melbourne. No real problems as well. It's the latest traffic on Geelong's 96.3.
0: And now across Geelong, Werribee and the Surf Coast, it's the 96.3 four-day forecast.
4: Hey there, let's check in on the weather right now. It's hovering around about 14 degrees across Geelong. We've got some light scattered showers around tonight, southwesterly winds, an overnight low of 11. And then kicking off the weekend tomorrow, Saturday, shower or two in the morning, aiming for a high of 18. Sunday, overcast day, top of 17. And then for your Monday, it's going to be mostly sunny, warming up to a maximum of 18 degrees.
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4: How you doing on your Friday night? It's time for the CCM time machine. And tonight we're going back, way back to the 80s, to the mid-80s. Now, there was, in the mid-80s, Christian music was just exploding. Acts like Amy Grant, Michael W. Smith, the late, great Keith Green and stuff were, you know, just making a massive cultural impact. And one of the artists who was going to be the next biggest thing, and she was rivaling the then, you know, queen of pop was Amy Grant, but this queen of sort of edgy rock was this amazing singer-songwriter, Leslie Phillips. Do you remember Leslie Phillips? Leslie Phillips released four incredible albums into the Christian music scene. 1983, she released Beyond Saturday Night. 1984, Dancing with Danger. 1984, the incredible Black and White in a Grey World. And then finally in 1987, the crossover album, The Turning. Very well labeled The Turning, because it was when she went from being a Christian artist to a secular artist. She renamed herself Sam Phillips. Now, that might ring a bell. Sam Phillips might ring a bell because Sam Phillips was the legendary producer behind Elvis. So she thought, in honour of, you know, rock and roll music and what she wanted to be, she changed her name to sort of step away from the Christian scene. And she still produces incredible music, thought-provoking music. And she's got one of the most iconic voices when it comes to pop and rock music, Leslie Phillips / Sam Phillips. And this album, The Turning, was produced by T-Bone Burnett. T-Bone Burnett is the legend who's given us so much great music. Not only his own music, but also he did the soundtrack for Oh Brother, Where Art Thou. He's done quite a few soundtracks and just a great producer. producer. Leslie Phillips ended up, after she became Sam Phillips, working with T-Bone on this album. They ended up getting married after this. Sadly, the marriage didn't continue. And I don't know where Sam Phillips is in her life spiritually these days. I love her art and I love what she produces. But we can all agree that going back and listening to these, you know, great albums are so, you know, that was so influential. And I've picked a song for you off 1987's The Turning. Now, there's two versions of this song. She recorded this song originally in her 1985 album, Black and White in a Grey World. It's called, the song is called Love Is Not Lost. But I have to say, you understand why she ended up working with T-Bone Burnett, because what he took a pretty good average sort of song and made it, I believe, into something really interesting. A different arrangement, a different sound, and got her singing it in a different way. And I love this one, Love Is Not Lost. It just talks about the everyday experience that people have. You know, boy meets girl, boy loses girl, girl throws her heart at the guy, and all these things, and basically saying, look, that's not all there is. Love is not lost, even in the sad experiences. So I think there's a real beautiful shining hope in the midst of this song. So listen in and you'll love her voice here. Let's go back to 1987. Leslie Phillips, aka Sam Phillips, with Love Is Not Lost, here on the home stretch for your CCM.

0: It's your Friday night. That is Andrew Rip. I'd do it again. DJ Payne here with you on the home stretch. Oh, and look what the cat dragged in.
1: It is me on a Friday night.
0: It's the incredible Benita Payne in the studio with me. How are you, my darling wife?
1: Well, I am here after a 5 a.m. start and just warmed up, like you said, with the cat dragged in.
0: You are, look, the one I said, can we talk about anything? And you said the only thing I'm not allowed to say is how beautiful you are, how amazing you are, and what a wonderful wife, mother, and all-around amazing person. So I'm not going to do that tonight because you told me not
1: shucks.
0: To.
1: I'm glad. Thanks for actually listening.
0: Now, I gave you one mission today after you were busy at work. I said, listen, I think you're going to pop into my mum's place. Can you pull out your phone and do some recording and get a little bit of Mama Payne action? How did that go?
1: Well, look, it was the highlight of my day. Let's just say that. The highlight of my day.
0: We got some usable stuff we can play on the radio?
1: Yeah, for someone who, like myself, isn't a fan of being on the radio, she just came up with some pearls because it was the two of us just having a casual conversation about life.
0: All right, well, I'm going to pull this audio off your phone. We'll work out how to do that, and we'll see if there's anything usable between the in-depth investigative journalism of Benita Payne and Mama Payne, my mum Suzanne. We'll get into that in just a moment. You can stick around for a little while.
1: Yeah, for sure. Let's do it.
0: Okay, let's do it. You're on the home stretch. Don't go anywhere. Special Mother's Day edition tonight. I've got Benita, and we'll see if we can get some audio from my mum in the next little while here on 96.3.
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5: Dan Gardner has written a book called Future Babel. It's about how we all look for predictions about the future and how they are usually wrong. A good example is the English scholar F.E. Smith, who in 1930 wrote a book called The World of 2030. F.E. Smith was an intelligent and informed person, but his predictions were way off. In fact, most of them laughable. Smith's problem is the same issue for all of us. As Gardner says, we suffer from status quo bias. In other words, we expect tomorrow to be the same as today, just bigger, better, or shinier. We say we want change, but we usually believe it will just be a better version of today. We often pray for God to influence our lives and we ask God for help. Then we're disappointed when we don't get what we ask for. It could be that God is doing something new, but we don't see it. Pray to see the new.
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7: 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One snap if you're speeding, another snap if you run the red. If you're not so lucky, you'll get a third snap. Think twice before running a red.

0: Dorian with God is for me. DJ Payne here on the home stretch. Your old mate and your old mate's wife, Benita Payne, is in the studio with me. Benita, thank you so much for coming on in and spending some time on this Mother's Day special.
1: Ooh, what a bonus. Two generations of mums.
0: Yeah, well, your generation closest here, and you went and spent some time with my mama, your mother-in-law, the previous generation.
1: That's correct.
0: Okay.
1: The ones that were wise.
0: The wise mama. The wise mama. Well, listen, I know you're busy, so explain to everybody what you do for work.
1: So I do a few things, but one of my jobs is support work.
0: Okay, support work, like that's NDIS, working in people's homes and looking after clients?
1: Correct,
0: okay. Yeah. Okay, so assisting, busy day of that.
1: Yeah, assisting people living their best lives, accessing the community and, yeah, just life skills, all that fun stuff.
0: You do an incredible job. I couldn't do it. I don't have the patience for it. But you are amazing at what you do. And then going out after that and spending some time with my mum.
1: Yeah, followed up by some nature nurturing and insights of my husband. It was good.
0: Yeah, well, I gave you one mission. I gave you one mission because talking about mums, if I think back at my, you know, growing up with my wonderful mum, the incredible Suzanne Agnes Eveline Payne, there's one phrase that I remember my mum saying to me quite a lot, which is, All right. And she calls me Darren. My name is Darren John. Yeah. She says, God is listening to you, Darren. Darren, God is like, that was a common phrase. Is there anything that you think about your wonderful mama, my mother-in-law, the incredible Dottie?
1: Mm.
0: Did she have a particular phrase for you growing up?
1: Can I get the wooden spoon, maybe? Maybe it's for my brothers.
0: No.
1: The warning. Is that giving away our mischievous ways?
0: No. I think that's a mum's job, especially, back then. And knowing how cheeky you are, you probably needed it a bit as well. So you've got a file here and it says that you've got a recording. You asked her about the whole God is listening thing.
1: Yes.
0: We've got the result here. Okay, let's have a listen to it. This is my mum being interviewed by Benita. This is my mum, Suzanne Payne, Mama Payne, and she's explaining. We're going to get her side of the story about her always telling me God is listening to you.
2: Of course. I always reminded him that there is a God who's watching and listening to everything he says and does, and that goes for all of us, of course. But yes, that's what I used to tell him. I think it stuck. He's very, he's listened to what we've taught him and very open to what God has to teach him too.
0: Oh, my lovely mama, putting a positive spin on it there. See, I'm saying that when my mum was telling me, God is listening to you,
1: mm-hmm.
0: It put the fear into
1: me.
0: Yeah,
1: 100%.
0: And it was, but she's putting a very positive, like wholesome spin on it there. Now, I'm going through this audio here, there's quite a few bits where there's a lot of silence because by the sounds of it, it sounds like she's just spent a lot of time crying.
1: She was very emotional. Yeah, I didn't expect her to be that emotional, but the mother's heart was so rich and deep, and still to this day, her baby, when she speaks of, you know, your birth and your brother and sister, her eyes light up. So that was really moving. That was really special to, witness that.
0: Did with

0: I think
1: I've been very blessed with my mum. And do you ever feel, I'll put you on the spot here, Benita, do you ever feel, because I know that I'll put it in reverse, me coming into your life, we got married 25 years ago, and, you know, coming in and, you know, going out, being attracted to each other, courting and everything like that, I felt I had some big shoes to fill with your dad.
0: Yes, you did. My dad's got big shoes.
1: The other way around, was there a feeling like that with my mum?
0: It's weird. I think it's different dynamics, to be honest. I don't think I was looking at from your perspective, what you're expecting from me to be a mother to your children. I think I was just enjoying, you know, the dynamics of us being, you know, dating and whatnot. But I think I had big shoes to fill in one sense of your mum's. But what really moved me or captivated me was to see the close relationship that you had with your mum and hoping to somehow emulate that with our children. Because in the early days, I just remember being very observant, you know, just watching you engage with your family and try to pick up on the cues and what's going on in your dynamics, and seeing you holding your mum's hand crossing the road, I thought, wow, there's just a care and a respect and gentle intimacy there in a really healthy way that I was like, wow. Well, if he looks after his mama, hopefully he's going to look after me and our children.
1: So. And 25 years later?
0: Yeah, you're doing an amazing job. You are, my darling. I'm like, yeah. I picked well.
1: There's some great advice for ladies out there in that single stage. Benita's giving you some gold there. Hey, let's listen to some music. 7 o'clock news is on the way, and Benita's going to stick around because we've got more of the recordings we've got here to go through on this Mother's Day special.

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1: In this bulletin, the PM backs his communications minister, a threat made against a former member of the royal family, and the WA government hits back at criticism over the GST. With more, I'm Gareth Stafford. The Prime Minister is backing Annika Wells after she was forced to return $10,000 for breaking travel rules. Ms. Wells has apologised,

0: after the Independent Expenses Authority found she'd breached regulations on four separate trips. Anthony Albanese says that's the end of the matter.
1: We have an independent parliamentary expenses authority who's in charge of this. She referred herself to it, which was appropriate, and it was appropriate that she pay back the money that has been done.
0: As a result, the authority has introduced new oversight measures for high-cost travel bookings. A man has been arrested after threatening former Prince Andrew Mountbatten Windsor. Hannah Sinclair has more.
2: A man has been questioned at King's Lynn Police Centre, arrested on suspicion of a public order offence and possession of an offensive weapon. Andrew Mountbatten Windsor was reportedly out walking his dogs around 7:30 last night on public land near his new home on the King's Sandringham estate when a man who'd been sitting in a car spotted the former prince with his private security guard. The man in a balaclava reportedly started approaching Andrew and was shouting at him. The former Duke of York reportedly rushing to his own car and driving away at speed.
0: Hannah Sinclair reporting. WA's treasurer says commentary around the country over the state's share of the GST is absurd. Rita Saffioti has hit out at other states, stating they should be thankful for WA driving the nation's economy. She says the take by the eastern states is just appalling.
3: Some of their commentary has been incredibly, you know, frankly absurd. Now, Western Australians should feel comfortable giving pretty much 80% of the GST collected in WA to the other states. Why is that in any way fair? The other point, we represent 45% of the national exports.
0: WA is gearing up to defend its GST share as economists from the east attack what they call unnecessarily inflationary handouts in the state budget. Two Christian YouTubers are under investigation in Germany for speaking out against Islamic anti-Semitism. 2 years ago, Nico and Tino, who run a channel called Eternal Life, uploaded a video called Islam is Not Peace. It showed individuals inciting hatred against Israel, with Nico commenting, "It's 2024 and anti-Semitism is officially legal again in Germany." The video had fewer than 1,000 views, but authorities still sought to prosecute the young Christians. They've yet to be charged amid a national outcry over their rights to free speech. Local officials on the Indonesian island of Sulawesi have blocked the construction of a Christian prayer house, which is legally distinct from a church. That's despite a local pastor having all the necessary permits and documentation. He's determined to proceed with completing the building. To sport, and in the AFL, Geelong coach Chris Scott has paid tribute to defender Tom Stewart ahead of his 200th game against Collingwood tomorrow. The 33-year-old's storied career includes a premiership, 5 All-Australian Blazers and 2 Best and Fairest honours. Scott's heaped plenty of praise upon Stewart.
4: I don't feel any hesitation in saying that, in my opinion, he's been the best player in his position that I can remember. I don't think that's a huge statement. In fact, it might be pretty obvious.
0: The game will also see Scott Pendlebury equal the league record 432 games set by Brent Harvey. And in the NRL, the incoming Perth Bears could be closing in on their biggest signing to date. Veteran Sharks skipper Cam McInnes has been offered a 2-year contract at the club from 2027. That's the latest Vision National News. I'm Gareth Stafford.
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6: Taking another look at all things traffic in Geelong and a pretty good evening run. The ring road now clear. Still a little busy. Surf Coast Highway down through Grovedale, Barwon Heads Road as its holdups, as well as Port Arlington Road. Heavy coming off Ryrie Street. Latrobe Terrace, Shannon Avenue busy. The North Shore's eased off. No problems there. And surprisingly a good run, Thompson and Anarchy Road. Heading back from Melbourne, no real problems as well. The latest traffic on Geelong 96.3.
7: And now across Geelong, Werribee and the Surf Coast, it's the 96.3 4-day forecast.
8: Let's check out the weather for your Friday night. We're currently just a little bit off 13 degrees as the mercury continues to drop tonight. We've got scattered showers about, some southwesterly winds and an overnight low of 11 degrees. Kicking off the weekend tomorrow for your Saturday, a shower or two in the morning, aiming for a high of 18 degrees. Sunday, an overcast day, dipping down to 17. And then Monday, mostly sunny, warming up again to a top of 18 degrees.
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8: We've got a beautiful passage for your Friday night, Psalm 34. Verse 8. But you know what? I want to read the next two verses of this beautiful stanza. It says, "Taste and see that the Lord is good. Oh, the joys of those who take refuge in him. Fear the Lord, you his godly people, for those who fear him will have all they need. Even strong lions sometimes go hungry, but those who trust in the Lord will lack no good thing. That was Psalm 34, verses 8 right through to verse 10.
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8: It's your Friday night before Mother's Day. DJ Payne here with you on the home stretch on this Mother's Day special, and I don't get to do this very often. In fact, I think the last time was the beginning of March. Was it for International Women's Day?
9: I think it might have been, yeah.
8: That's the voice you can hear is my lovely soft-spoken wife, Benita, who is in the studio with me. And, well, what's it for? No, Valentine's Day was earlier. I think you popped
9: February
8: in for
9: 14.
8: That.
9: February
8: 14.
9: I still remember.
8: I think it was around about there. And then, Mother's International Women's Day, beginning of March, I think you popped in again. You're fantastic whenever I need...
9: A female voice. I just happen to be in the same household. So between all the boys, you're stuck with me.
8: We love it. We love it. Well, it's I'm excited because you're going to stick around. You've got some recordings that you did with my dear old mama, Suzanne Payne.
9: Suzanne.
8: The Saint Suzanne. Yes, we're going to get into that a little bit later on. Also coming up this hour, we have Song, Screen or Scripture, our new Friday night game. We're going to be doing that probably just a little bit after 7:45. And don't forget, Open Bible at 8 o'clock. We're jumping into Joshua chapter 10. Jet Trouble on the way here for your music in just a moment. Don't go anywhere. 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

0: Nicole with NLMLY. Nobody loves me like you. DJ Payne here with you on the home stretch for your Friday night, Mother's Day edition. And I'm not just saying it, we do have a mother in the studio, the mother to our three boys. It's my lovely wife, Benita. Good evening, Benita.
1: Good evening, DJ.
0: Now, I gave you an assignment today. After work, pop into my mama's house with your trusty little iPhone, put the memo recording on, and get some scoops to play on the radio. Was she compliant? Was she being a good, well-behaved mama?
1: She's always a well-behaved mama. But I was expecting to get more dirt on you, dig up some, you know, DJ,
0: never.
1: When he was a little boy, what was he like?
0: No, never, never from my mama. So what was the question that you threw out to her here?
1: Well, I was really interested in what kind of temperament you had as a child. Like, I met you in 22 and, you know, what was baby DJ like? So she gave me her insights.
2: He, a very inquisitive, always wanted to either be read to or read, draw. Even as a wee baby, like a little toddler, he would be carrying his pencils and drawing. And yes, it was lovely to watch him grow. Darren didn't want his things touched because he loved looking after his toys and his books and keeping things just so. And if he was drawing, he would not want anyone to interfere with it. So there was always going to be a kerfuffle.
0: So that was my mum. That's as good as a dirt got on what she had to give me? Or do we get any dirtier later on?
1: Maybe there's a few curly questions in there.
0: Okay. So, I'm listening to mum here. I'm like, okay, it's all very positive. Inquisitive.
1: Yes,
0: liking
1: creative.
0: Things just so. Have I changed at all?
1: No, you're pretty much the same. Still inquisitive mind and pedantic about where everything is. Everything has a home, apparently.
0: Yes, exactly. Amen. All right, well, there's more of that on the way. Don't go anywhere here on our Mother's Day special. This is Ren Collective. Hallelujah, anyway. DJ and Benita Payne here on the home stretch. Oh, fuck.

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1: I mean, you look back in the, you know, in the biblical days when people were grieving, for example, they were wailing.
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2: Letting it out.
1: Letting it out. 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We do not do that in our society today.
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0: Dick in that one. Joel Vaughan, a little bit of your yacht rock vibes tonight on your Friday night. It's the Mother's Day special here on the home stretch. Kate Westwood's coming up from the Oz Music Showcase. Going to squeeze her into the show as well, finding out what she's got playing for us on Mother's Day weekend. But in the studio, still with me, she's got to run in a moment. It's the lovely Benita Payne. How are you, my lovely wife?
1: Yeah, doing great. It's Friday.
0: Is that you convincing me or convincing yourself with that one there?
1: Well, the weekend's getting closer. Okay. Getting closer.
0: It looks like to me, people can't see this. It looks like you want to escape from here and go straight into bed. Is that
1: possibly? But I'm trying to do the open mindset. Like, yeah, be in the moment.
0: You are doing good. A great job. You're doing a fantastic job, my lovely wife. Now, you went over to my mum's, Suzanne Payne, Mama Payne's, and you spent some time with her trying to get some dirt. She did say in the last break you'd had a chat to her that I was very particular. I like things to have a home. I like things to be a certain way.
1: Yes, and funny you should say that. She also mentioned another interest of yours that was very particular. It involved some retro toys. Oh. She did say Donkey Kong, and then she went into great details about a particular type of toy.
2: Well, Darren loved his toys and he loved especially his Star Wars. So as soon as the movie came out, I forget what year that was, in the 70s, 77, I think, I forget. Mm-hmm. I was wrapped in it too, so I loved buying the toys for him. And of course, they were his. He didn't like to share.
0: Oh.
2: He liked to keep them in their box, keep them all neat and tidy.
0: Well, yeah, okay, that's all right. I own that. That's pretty, I don't think much has changed from that either.
1: No, now I know where that all stems from. It all bleeds back into your childhood.
0: It does. Well, okay, well, there's Mum's giving away probably too much information here. I can see you've got one more break here that you've got from my mum, a little sound snippet. What was the question you threw to Mum for this one?
1: Yeah, so I saved the best to last. I thought a woman of her age, of her caliber, with how old is she? 77?
0: She's turned 77 this month.
1: That's it. So she's got a lot of wisdom from rearing her own children, being involved in Sunday schools and babysitting and grandmothering and great grandmothering.
0: She's a great grandmother now, yeah.
1: So I basically asked her, what piece of advice would she give to a young mum?
2: My advice to young mothers would be to be patient, because in the beginning, it's usually hard. Babies are impatient and demand all the attention. So patience, we need our patience, and we need support from our husbands and from friends or family if they're close by. Having a church family too is wonderful, because they will pray for you and pray with you. So I think that's very important, to belong to a church family.
0: Oh, good advice from my mum. Who would have thunk it? Suzanne Payne, well done on this Mother's Day special.
1: She's the best.
0: She is the best.
1: Well, the gold nuggets.
0: She's the second best, because I think you are the best, my darling. Aww. You do an incredible job. Listen, I know you've got to run. You're looking at your watch here, ready to go out. And I know this is out of your comfort zone. Very easy for me to talk on the microphone all night long.
1: Yes.
0: Not exactly the most fun thing for you to do.
1: Not on my Friday night list of things to do.
0: Well, something that I know that you do love is your great Christian music. So I'm going to throw to you, what could we play for all the mums out there on this Mother's Day special?
1: This one is to get you up and dancing on a Friday night, because that's what I like to do as a mum, sometimes with the kids as well. Many a fun time we've had dancing around. So the song to do it to is Hummingbird by the wonderful Cecina.
0: Yes, the lovely Molly, someone who we've actually got to meet and see in concert a few times. Cecina, Benita, thank you so much, and I hope and pray you have a wonderful Mother's Day with me and your boys this Sunday.
1: Looking forward to it. Thanks, DJ.
0: I've got a very special present for you, by the way. I'm not going to let it out.
1: Tell me more.
0: Here it is, Cecina, Hummingbird, here on the home stretch. It's on me.

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4: Good afternoon. In stories making news. The Albanese government is being accused of failing to use the available powers to prevent the latest cohort of ISIS brides returning to Australia. The opposition claims the immediate arrests of three of the four women is proof more could have been done. The cash-strapped Victorian government has been given a $3.8 billion boost for its signature suburban rail loop project. It's the second handout from the federal government for the first stage of the project, connecting Cheltenham to Box Hill. A new incentive included in the WA budget is a $100 fuel support payment. It's available for all WA licence holders through the Service WA app and can be spent on anything, not just fuel. And in sport, Aston Villa has reached their first European final in 44 years with a 4-0 demolition of Nottingham Forest in the Europa League semi-finals. They'll face Freiburg in Istanbul early on May 21st, our time. I'm Gareth Stafford, and those are the latest news and sport headlines.
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5: Take another look at all things traffic in Geelong and a pretty good evening run. The ring road now clear. Still a little busy. Surf Coast Highway down through Grovedale. Barwon Heads Road has its holdups as well as Port Arlington Road. Heavy coming off Ryrie Street. Latrobe Terrace, Shannon Avenue busy. The North Shore's eased off. No problems there. And surprisingly a good run. Thompson and Anarchy Road. Heading back from Melbourne. No real problems as well. The latest traffic on Geelong's 96.3.
6: And now across Geelong, Werribee and the Surf Coast, it's the 96.3 four-day forecast.
7: All right, let's check out that weather one final time for your Friday night. We're currently sitting around 13 degrees across Geelong. Scattered showers tonight with some southwesterly winds and an overnight low of 11. Kicking off the weekend tomorrow, Saturday, shower 2 in the morning, aiming for a high of 18. Sunday, an overcast day, dipping down to 17. And then for Monday, mostly sunny, warming back up to 18 degrees.
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7: It's your Friday night on the home stretch. That means we jump on the Zoom line with the captain herself. Yes, Captain Kate. Kate Westwood here from the Oz Music Showcase. Good evening, Kate.
8: I think next time I would like to request a bit of a theme song. If you're going to be Captain Kate, I feel like I need an appropriate theme song.
7: I'm writing it
8: down.
7: As a
8: homework task to do for next week. But hello, so great to be on the home stretch and to connect with the incredible 96.3 listeners and also to talk about my favourite topic, apart from gardening, my favourite topic. Oh, no, look, let me throw in there Jesus, of course, and then my nieces and nephews. Actually, there's a long list, my cat.
7: All right. It's in the collection of favourite topics.
8: Aussie Christian music and the incredible momentum and resurgence that's happening at the moment. There are so many people reaching out, so many beautiful songs that I'm finding that they haven't even sent to me. And I'm like, why didn't you send me this song? Well, it's great.
7: Why do you think we're having a bit of a, you know, it feels like this, like you said, there's a bit of a momentum building. There's a bit of a, I've had quite a few people contact me over the last few months saying, hey, we need a Christian music festival again. Why don't we have a big Christian music festival? I know there's a few small ones that have started up over the last few years. What's going on?
8: Yeah, there's a couple of points on that. I think sometimes we just don't notice things until someone points it out. You think, oh, there aren't any yellow cars anywhere. And then you start to see all the yellow cars that there are. It's a kind of cognitive awareness thing that happens.
7: Uh-huh.
8: But also because my hope is that because there are shows like this happening, we have this conference happening earlier in the year in Sydney called the Christian Music Conference. There are a few small festivals. There's a bunch of stuff happening on the small ground level, sort of just buy your bootstraps and get going.
7: Bit of grassroots happening out there.
8: Yeah, so encouragement. And so one, we're just noticing that stuff's out there. People are like, oh, I have something I can submit to. Okay, I'm going to send my music out there. Then we do have these festivals starting to happen. I mean, I love that call from that person saying, you know, why aren't there any big festivals? You can't just have a big festival.
9: Exactly.
8: You have to have small festivals. And then you have to go to them as a punter. You have to turn up to them. So we've got Heartsong Festival that happens in Adelaide.
9: Yes.
8: Big Jesus, that's been happening in Melbourne via Kate and her team, which is kind of more of a young adults festival, but it's really cool. And they do a lot of
9: Happens around New Year's Eve.
8: Yeah, the New Year's Eve, and then they've done a few smaller events throughout the year. And then Freedom Music Festival up in Queensland, which is a bit of a traveling festival, and they, you know, do it in sort of someone's backyard in some kind of like massive field. And so they're the three that I know of. There's a few smaller ones in different areas. And so if you do want festivals to come back, guess what? You have to turn up to them while they're small, and that's what helps them get big.
9: Exactly.
8: You know, we had that whole world of Black Stump and Easterfest. And at its peak, Easterfest had something like 40,000 people, but it took 10 or 15 years for it to get
9: there.
8: And they are so expensive to run. So I do think while we're waiting for that to happen, if you know of an artist, so let me say that there's a Melbourne indie pop artist named Alzi, and she had her EP launch in Melbourne a couple of weeks ago. It's a great EP, and she had lots of people turn up to it. I couldn't go, sadly, but otherwise I would totally have been there. Yeah. You've got to go to this thing. You've got to turn up to the gigs. Don't just wait for the festivals. Go to the gigs. Even if it's not the best band you've ever heard, turn up is the best thing that I can say. Okay. And that's what helps us grow the industry and give artists a chance to be seen and heard. And also what you and I are doing. So
9: I love it. I love it. It takes a whole bunch of people to make this happen. Kate, I'm going to throw to you our usual challenge.
8: Yes.
9: A classic Australian Christian music song. What are we going to hear?
8: Okay. Young and Free. Loves me Young and Free. Kind of sad that they've taken a break, obviously for reasons, and that's fine.
9: Yeah.
8: Not everything has to continue forever. Let me just say that. So can we play Love Won't Let Me Down?
9: Let's do it. Let's do it. Young and Free. Love Won't Let Me Down. Here, we'll be back in just a moment here on the home stretch with incredible Kate Westwood. Don't go anywhere.

0: Young and Free here on Homestretch. That's a request by our good mate, Captain Kate, Kate Westwood herself from the Aussie Music Showcase. Kate, what have we got coming up this week on the show?
1: I teased it last week. It's the second McGrath in a row. They are not related. Levi McGrath from living now in Kununurra in WA, in a small town over there, ever since sort of COVID made a big shift to his career. We talk about, if you've been around for Christian music in Australia for, say, you know, 10 or 15 years, you're probably familiar with Levi. He probably came to your church and talked about world vision and played his beautiful music. And over COVID, he had to cancel his national tour. He released this beautiful album called Be Here Now, which he would normally tour all around Australia and venues and churches, and it all fell to pieces, which is what happened with a lot of artists in that time. And so him and his family pivoted, and they ended up moving up to Darwin and then to WA, working in some Indigenous communities and continuing to bring music to communities in the way that him and his family do. So it's a really incredible chat, a revisit of those who know and love Levi McGrath from the last 3 years.
0: He has
1: a very long and vibrant career. He's such a man of faith, of family, and just an iconic voice as well. So we do have a great chat, and we also play his beautiful song, One More Moment, which is a brand new one. And we have another Sydney-based one to watch, some great stuff coming out of Sydney. We talked about Daniel Chigwin last week, but this week it's Frances Lau. She is making really beautiful ambient devotional music. So she also has an out called Ordinary, and it's really cool. It kind of draws you in, really based on sort of great passages in the Psalms. So I really recommend Frances Lau. And for those who are like, where do we listen to these songs? We have some great playlists that you can connect with on our Instagram at AUS Music Showcase. We've got a playlist of songs that we add to the show and have on rotation. And then we have a playlist of all the songs that people submit to us that we can't fit into that. So there's a whole bunch you can listen to some Frances on there as well. And also do one of my favorite things at the moment is finding all the great new songs. So we have a new release alert as well. So there's three great songs coming out this week. Timothy Lee and Abigail Grace with a cover of a Frey track called How to Life. Kieran Delaharp, who's awesome from Sydney, some worship music from him. And deluxe version of Taya's new album called The Reminder. She's got four new songs on it and a great song called Simply Worthy. So that's our new release alert for this week.
0: Oh, you're making me tired just listening to all that. All right. I'm glad you're working all of this out, Kate, not me. I cannot wait to listen this weekend to the show, and make sure you connect with Kate over on Instagram, Oz AUS Music Showcase, to get all the goodies there. Kate, you're an absolute joy. How about this? We chat to you next week, and I'll do my very best at getting you a theme song. How's that?
1: Yes, I'd like a theme song. Thank you. That is my request.
0: Your wish is our command. That's Kate. Make sure you tune in over the weekend. DJ here with you on the home stretch. Don't go anywhere.
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7: Hi, I'm Alex Cook, and today I want to talk to you about integrity. Turn on your TV at night and you'll see no lack of scandals, be it political scandals, relationship scandals, or the latest financial scandal. We seem to be living in a world that lacks much integrity. But what is integrity? Well, according to the dictionary, integrity is adherence to moral and ethical principles, the soundness of moral character. When it comes to money, as Christians, we're called to have complete integrity. That is, we're to adhere to the principles laid out in the Bible. Let me give you some examples. The first one is an obvious one. That is, we must pay our taxes. We honour God when we pay our taxes properly. We dishonour him when we claim things that we shouldn't or wrongly manipulate our returns. The second one is to be honest when dealing with financial transactions. We should always be transparent, whether this is in the way we charge for our products or services, or whether it's with what we do or we don't say when we're dealing with people. There's a great passage in the Bible that offers some sound wisdom. It says, whoever can be trusted with very little can also be trusted with much. And whoever is dishonest with very little will also be dishonest with much. As Christians, the financial resources in our hands really belong to God. We're his earthly managers. Some of us don't have much money, not because God doesn't care about us, he loves us. But perhaps it's because we can't yet be trusted with much. So let me urge you and encourage you to handle money with care. I'm Alex Cook for Wealth with Purpose.

That's newcomer Lloyd Nix with his song A Little More. DJ here with you with our brand new Friday night game. Boys, take it away with the feed.

or scripture. Here's the thing. We're playing this brand new game. I'm going to give you a line and you have to tell me, is it a lyric from a song? Is it a quote from a movie or a TV show? Or is it a verse found in the pages of the Bible? But I'm going to make it tricky for you. The Bible quotes are going to be from The Message, the paraphrase from The Message. And I'm going to try to make it as tricky as possible. So if you think you know your stuff, you can play along with me right now, or you can play against that person who is sitting there listening with you. Let's see if we can distinguish between the world's scripts and songwriters and the only true scripture. Are you ready? Here we go. Question number one. Is this a song, screen, or scripture? Where you lead, I will follow. Anywhere that you tell me to. If you need me to be with you, I will follow where you lead. Is that a song? Is that a screen? Or is that a scripture? Where you lead, I will follow. Anywhere that you tell me to, if you need me to be with you, I will follow where you lead. Lock it in, song, screen, or scripture. The correct answer, it's from Amy Grant's Lead Me On. If you know that as a song, bing, 10 points for you right there. All right, let's do another one. All right, here we go. Is this a song, screen, or scripture? Do you want to know the difference between a master and a beginner? The master has failed more times than the beginner has even tried. I hope that, hopefully that's not an offensive. Is that an offensive accent? No, it's not. Okay, I'll continue to go. Is that a song, screen, or scripture? The quote again. You want to know the difference between a master and a beginner? The master has failed more times than the beginner has even tried. Song, screen, or scripture? If you get this right, I'll be very impressed, because that is from the screen. I think it was from, it's been on a few different things, but I'm quoting it from the cartoon Adventure Time. Adventure Time, that is a quote from a cartoon. All right, song, screen, or scripture? Now, I know you're thinking that it's going to be scripture because I've done a song, I've done a screen. You're expecting a scripture now, or am I going to double cross you? All right, here we go. What is this from? Question number three. You're caught in a revolving door of your own making, and you're wondering why you're getting nowhere. Is that a song, screen, or scripture? I'll give you the quote again. You're caught in a revolving door of your own making, and you're wondering why you get nowhere. Is it a song? Is it a screen? Or is it a scripture? That comes from Ecclesiastes chapter 1 in The Message. It was scripture. It was scripture. All right, we've got two more to go. Two more to go. All right, let's have question number four. Let's see how you go with this one. Is this a song, screen, or scripture? Don't bank on tomorrow. You don't know the first thing about tomorrow. Is that a song, screen, or scripture? Don't bank on tomorrow. You don't know the first thing about tomorrow. That is, A, have you got it locked in? Got it locked in? That is from James chapter 4 in The Message. That is a scripture. That is a scripture. One more for you tonight. Number five, question number five. This is it. It could be the tiebreaker if you're playing along at home. Here we go. Here we go. Question number five. The road is long with many a winding turn. Question number five. The road is long with many a winding turn.

0: Okay, that's enough of that. That is song, screen, or scripture. We'll be playing it again next Friday night. Let's see how you go. Coming up next at 8 o'clock, it is Open Bible. We head into Joshua chapter 10. Right now for King of Country on the home stretch.
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1: Good evening on this Friday night edition of Open Bible, reading the Scripture together here at 96.3. I'm DJ Payne, and we're about to head into Joshua chapter 10. Let me give you a little bit of previously on Joshua. Joshua is commissioned to lead the people of Israel. Moses has passed the baton onto him. He sends two spies into Jericho, where they meet Rahab, who confesses that the Lord is the true God. Israel crosses the Jordan, an amazing miracle. They then have the manna cease because they are eating from the fruit of the land. The walls of Jericho fall after 7 days of silent marching around it. Achan sins and steals from the Lord. He is put to death with his family, and the sin is purged from the camp. They then destroy, ambush the city of Ai, and the law is read.

aloud at Mount Ebal. Chapter 9, Israel is deceived with a treaty by the Gibeonites, binding them to protect these certain Hivites, and they end up being in servitude to God's temple. And that brings us to chapter 10. We're going to continue through Joshua in just a moment. Let's have a listen to some music. So turn to your Bibles to Joshua chapter 10. We'll be in it in just a moment here on Open Bible.

It's Open Bible with me, DJ Payne, and we're reading Joshua chapter 10 tonight. Let's pick it up in verse 1. So if you've turned to it, it's in the beginning of your Old Testament right there, the sixth book in. I'll be reading from the New Living Translation tonight. Joshua chapter 10, starting in verse 1. Adonai Zedek, the king of Jerusalem, heard that Joshua had captured and completely destroyed the city of Ai and killed its king, just as he had destroyed the town of Jericho and killed its king. He also learned that the Gibeonites had made peace with Israel and were now their allies. So he and his people became very afraid when they heard all this, because Gibeon was a large town, as large as the royal cities and larger than Ai. And the Gibeonite men were strong warriors. So King Adonai Zedek of Jerusalem sent messages to several other kings, to Horam of Hebron, to Piram of Jarmuth, to Japhia of Lachish, and Deba of Eglon. The message read, "Come and help me destroy Gibeon," he urged them, "for they have made peace with Joshua and the people of Israel." So these five Amorite kings combined their armies for a united attack, and they moved all their troops into place and attacked Gibeon. The men of Gibeon quickly sent messages to Joshua at his camp in Gilgal. "Don't abandon your servants now," they pleaded. "Come at once. Save us. Help us. For all the Amorite kings who live in the hill country have joined forces to attack us." So Joshua and his entire army, including his best warriors, left Gilgal and set out for Gibeon. "Do not be afraid of them," the Lord Yahweh God said to Joshua, "for I have given you victory over them. Not a single one of them will be able to stand up to you." Joshua traveled all night from Gilgal and took the Amorite armies by surprise. The Lord threw them into a panic, and the Israelites slaughtered great numbers of them at Gibeon. Then the Israelites chased the enemy along the road to Beth Horon, killing them all along the way to Azekah and Makkedah. As the Amorites retreated down the road from Beth Horon, the Lord destroyed them with a terrible hailstorm from heaven that continued until they reached Azekah. The hail killed more of the enemy than the Israelites killed with the sword. On the day the Lord gave the Israelites victory over the Amorites, Joshua prayed to the Lord in front of all the people of Israel. He said, "Let the sun stand still over Gibeon and the moon over the valley of Ajalon." So the sun stood still and the moon stayed in its place until the nation of Israel had defeated its enemies. Is this event not recorded in the book of Jashar? The sun stayed in the middle of the sky and it did not set as on a normal day. There has never been a day like this before or since when the Lord answered such a prayer. Surely the Lord Yahweh God fought for Israel that day. And then Joshua and the Israelite army returned to their camp at Gilgal. Joshua 10, verses 1 to 15, the first half of the chapter. Let's take a quick moment, listen to a song, and we'll come back and we'll unpack this incredible passage together here on Open.

DJ Payne here on Open Bible here at 96.3 on your Friday night, and we have just read the first half of Joshua 10, one of the most incredible passages of Scripture in the Old Testament. It's one of atheism's favorite place to point to and go, ha, ha, ha, do you really believe this? And we as Christians, full of faith, say, yes, yes, we do. It's an amazing story. The Gibeonite treaty that Joshua was tricked into sends shockwaves throughout the entire land. You can almost see the king of Jerusalem there, Adonai Zedek, reading, the paper. And he gets the news of this new treaty, and he's furious. He's absolutely livid. He forms a five-kingdom coalition to destroy Gibeon and punish them for defecting to these horrible Israelites. And then all of a sudden, Joshua is forced to defend his new allies that he's been tricked into working with. It's an irony because, you know, the prayerlessness, rash decision, this treaty made in chapter 9 is now sort of turned on him. And you can imagine that as they're marching overnight to battle, you can imagine some of these Israelites going, oh boy, Joshua, you really messed up this time. Look what's gotten us into. We're getting dragged into this five-nation army to protect these liars. You know, you can imagine that type of thing. And this is the miracle of it. God turns the mess into a definitive display of his own majesty, his own sovereignty. The battle is crazy. It is ferocious. And even God himself intervenes with a hailstorm that wipes out most of the five-nation army. And most famously, he intervenes again for Joshua by halting the sun and the moon in the sky. Now, this is the ultimate subversion that we sort of lose as a casual reader. Because in Canaanite paganism, this five-nation army worshipped the sun and the moon. And Joshua's God is greater than that. Matthew Henry, in his commentary, says the sun and the moon were the gods of the Canaanites. Therefore, God commanded them to stand still that these godless pagans might see that their gods, the sun and the moon, were powerless to help them. The sun and the moon were serviced, like servants, to Israel's God. So I want to encourage you tonight on this Friday night, look at Joshua from Joshua's perspective. He had to stay up all night, bring all of his army and march miles and miles and miles and fight this crazy five-nation coalition, all because he'd made a mistake at a previous treaty. He'd been prayerless and done something rash with his leaders. Can you imagine he might have been second-guessing himself, let alone the people in his army? We might be looking at our life. You might be looking at your life right now and think you've created a mess by your own poor choices. You might be thinking that you've reached a point where God can't use you. You've done something so bad that it's beyond God's control. But look at Joshua. When he was forced to deal with this seemingly avoidable battle, God was right there in the middle of it. The Lord heard Joshua's plea and he stopped the very sun in the sky to ensure that victory was won. So my encouragement to you tonight that your mistakes, like Joshua's, haven't put you outside of God's help. When you are committed 100% to the battle for his kingdom, God will be and always be the Lord of your circumstances. It's not out of his control. That's my encouragement for you tonight as I read Joshua 10. We're going to continue through Joshua next week. So have yourself a wonderful weekend. Have a blessed Mother's Day. Hopefully you can spend some time with your mum. I'll see you on Monday night, bright and chirpy at 6 p.m. and on the home stretch, and at 8 o'clock again for the Open Bible. Thank you so much for spending time with us. Happy Mother's Day, all the mums out there. God bless.

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4: So many people compare themselves with others and come to the conclusion, well, I'm not much good for anything. But each one of us has a gift, an ability, something that's just, well, us. Hi, I'm Bernie Diamond, and it's great to be back with you again. Today we're going to take a look at your God-given abilities from a different perspective. I remember when I was young, my mother was a music teacher and my sister Corrie and I both learned three instruments each. Mine were the piano, the clarinet and the piano accordion. And Corrie's were the piano, the violin and also the piano accordion. Now, I don't know if you've ever lived in a house where someone's learning the violin. But those first few years were diabolical. The screeching and the out of tune, it was so loud, it was just awful. Now, Corrie became a great pianist and violinist, but those first few years were ugly, let me tell you. Of course, my clarinet playing was fabulous right from the beginning. Right. The point is, though, that when we first try something, often we're not that good at it. We have to persist for a while to discover whether it's our gig or not. But I wonder if that isn't why so many people are wandering around the world with this notion that they're not good at anything. I think we all have a sense of wanting to fulfill our destiny, doing the things we were meant to do, achieving the things we were meant to achieve, and being the person we were meant to be. But the more I talk to people, the more I discover how many people aren't happy with who they are. I spent a good many years of my life comparing myself with other people. Here's how it goes. Here's what we do when we compare ourselves with other people. All we see are their good points. Oh, he's athletic and good-looking. She's really intelligent and caring. He's so perceptive about other people. Boy, he's got great hand-eye coordination. That couple over there, everyone seems to like them. He's such a good cook and she has such a tidy house and they have such well-adjusted children. Do you see what's going on here? We construct some superhuman reality, which is a pastiche of the very best points of everyone we know, and then we can't live up to that unreality. And so all of a sudden, we come to the conclusion that, I'm just a failure. Never mind that everybody we know is good at some things and not others. Never mind that each one of those people has weaknesses as well as strengths. We just construct an unrealistic image of perfection, of who we should be, and then we spend a lifetime fueled by the advertising industry with all these images of success. We spend a lifetime trying to live up to something that no one could ever live up to. Hello? The grass is always greener on the other side of the fence. The family next door always seems more perfect than us. That job that your friend has, that's the perfect job. Oh, look at mine. I'll never have a job like that. I'll never have a husband as good as hers or a wife as good as his. My children will never grow up to be like their children. My house will never look as nice. Are you getting the picture here? I wonder if we did a stock take of our strengths and weaknesses, maybe sitting down with a few people who know us really well, whether we would look at that and go, you know what, that's not a bad pluses and minuses ledger. You know, okay, there are some things over here that I'm not very good at, but actually, there are one or two things here. Oh, I am. I'm good at that. That's my gig. That's my shtick. That's what I do. The Apostle Paul in Romans chapter 12, verses 3 to 8, wrote this. He said, by the grace given to you, let me say this to you, don't think of yourself more highly than you should, but instead look at yourself with sober judgment in accordance with the measure of faith that God's given to you. Just as each one of us has a body with many members, these members don't all have the same function. And so in Jesus, we who are many form one body. Each member belongs to the other. We actually have different gifts according to the grace given to us. If your gift is prophesying, then go and do that in proportion to the faith that God's given you. If it's in serving, well, for goodness sake, go and serve. If your gift is teaching, well, go and teach. If your gift is encouragement, then go and encourage people. If it's contributing to the needs of others, giving, well, for goodness sake, give generously. If it's leadership, then lead diligently. And if it's showing mercy, then go and do that cheerfully. Isn't that just beautiful? I love this passage. I come back to it often because what it says is, look, you can go and think of yourselves either too highly or too lowly. There's nothing worse than when you see someone who aspires to doing something or being someone and you look at them and you think, that's not them. If you see me, I'm 5'9.5" tall. That's 174 centimetres if you think metric. Now, I may want to be a basketball player. I don't. But if I did, I could never become a basketball player. You know why? Because I'm just too short. I could never cope with 6.5 to 7 foot tall people on the other side. It's so sad when you see people aspire to something they just can't do. People who want to be leaders, even though they were never cut out to be a leader. People who want to be singers when they can't sing to save themselves. Have you ever watched those talent show auditions on television and someone comes out to sing and they think they're brilliant, but in fact they're terrible? It's embarrassing. It's painful. They look foolish. Come on. Paul's saying here, just like the body has many members and each one belongs to all the others, you too are like that. Some of you are a hand, some of you are an eye, some of you are a foot, and we need all of those things in a body. A foot can't do what an eye can do. A hand can't do what an ear can do. A nose can't do what my mouth can do. And the point is, all those differences together create a body. They create a community. That's what Paul's saying here. And when we get comfortable with our strengths and our weaknesses, with who we are and in particular who we aren't, with the idea that we're all meant to be different and complementary, that's the way it's meant to work. It's such an exciting thing because you know what? We're not threatened anymore. We're not touched anymore. We can relax. We can enjoy the things that we're good at and let other people do the things we're not. And the very clear message is this. Do what you are made to do. Discover your gift, your unique talent and ability, that one thing that you're good at, that thing you really enjoy doing, and for Pete's sake, please go and do it. Go and be you, because that's what it means to fulfill your destiny. Right there, that's it. Of course, there are always going to be some things in our lives we have to do that we don't particularly enjoy. I love doing what I'm doing right now, but I'm also the CEO of this media organisation that produces these programs. There's the overall management, there's the finances, there's the administration, and all of those things have to happen in order for these programs to come to you. Are those administrative things my first love? No. And so I have people who do most of them, but I'm still responsible for them. Can I tell you, the day we appointed Elia Komu, our Indian director, who is also the overall financial controller of our whole organisation, was one of the best days of my life because he's so good at it and I don't have to worry about it anymore. Maybe you're thinking, oh, Bernie, I'm just a young mum. You know, I love seeing my kids grow up. That's all I want to do. As though that's not one of the most important jobs on the planet. Oh, Bernie, I'm just an accountant. What? That's fabulous. I could never be an accountant. We need accountants. Thank God for Ellie. When we pick something up, a violin even, and put it into God's hands, when we're being the me we're meant to be, it is just the most awesome thing. And so many people spend so much of their lives doing jobs, aspiring to things that they aren't good at. I'm not saying set low standards. I'm not saying don't aim high. I'm someone who's always aimed high. I always think big. But, you know, I don't think big about becoming a basketball player. What I think big about is doing the things that God made me to do. And when we persist and get good at those things, it's wonderful to be the me we were meant to be. Not someone else's me, but my me, your me. Yeah, the future, your future, can seem uncertain at times. And even if things feel certain, believe you me, they're not. But whatever God has in store for you, he wants you to live in the blessings of his unbreakable promises. That's why I'd so love to send you a free copy of my latest book, It's Time to Take the Promised Land. 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I'm Bernie Diamond and I'll catch you again same time tomorrow with a different perspective.
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8: Let's say I want my kids to be generous with their spirit and their stuff and their time and their passion. What are the other things that would need to be addressed? And maybe as a family, we sit down and family values, our whole family wants to become more generous. What are the other qualities that are going to be related to that we need to look for, build up, and talk about? And it makes it, I think, less overwhelming because we don't have to teach 48 qualities like we teach the ABCs separately.
9: Yeah.
8: We can teach them together and it makes us rich. It makes it more likely that we will become more like Christ and exhibit this biblical character that I want them to parent differently for.
10: That's Dr. Kathy Cook, and she joins us to discuss how to build character in your children on today's episode of Focus on the Family. Your host is Focus President and author Jim Daly, and I'm John Fuller.
9: John, we all want our children to do well in this world, to serve others, and to love the Lord. We do want that sincerely. But children, they're not born necessarily with that desire to do good to everyone around them. It's something that we need to instill in them. And Gina and I certainly tried to communicate that. We did that in a variety of ways with a variety of measures of success. One of the things we did was volunteer work. We went, I'll never forget this, shoveling out manure at a animal rescue center. That was fun. Mm. I remember Trent and Troy weren't quite into that as much, but volunteering and doing those things, foster care work, I mean, we got the kids involved, especially as they got older. They were really great with the foster kids, so learning to love people in brokenness and things. So how about you? What did you do?
10: Same kinds of things. Open our eyes, let's look around, shovel the elderly neighbors' sidewalks, look for those opportunities to
9: serve. I should
10: have
9: thought of that one.
10: There was a day I went out and I had five kids shoveling snow for the neighbors. We were kind of a popular family for that. But doing things like mission work and some of those things worked well. Others didn't, but my kids all seemed to have a real heart for others. So in some regards, we did see some
9: success.
10: That's
9: so good. And having that mature and positive character is so important to instill in your children, especially in the culture that we live in today. I don't believe, and maybe I'm just that older generation, that anything good is happening in schools. I'm sure there's many good things happening, but how do they pick these things up? Yeah. First and foremost, they're going to pick them up at home.
10: Mm. Well, we have a great guest to talk about raising kids and character. Dr. Kathy Cook is back with us. She's a very popular speaker and author and is the founder and president of Celebrate Kids, Inc., and she's passionate about helping build character and resilience in our families. She's been on this show many times and has written a great book that really forms the foundation for our conversation today. It's called Parent Differently, Raise Kids with Biblical Character That Changes Culture.
9: Kathy, welcome back.
11: I'm thrilled to be here. Thanks for the invitation.
9: It's always good to have you here. I go out inspired, and now that my boys are in their early 20s, kind of going, oh, I miss doing that one, or I miss doing that. So this is that great kind of preventative thinking about what parents should concentrate on. So we're grateful for all the years you poured into getting your PhD all the counseling sessions that you've had. I mean, it all culminates into great resources, books that you've written. So always good to have you here.
11: Thanks. It's an honor that God would allow me to do what I do. I sometimes stand before audiences and I'm just stunned that anybody listens to me.
9: Isn't that funny?
11: It's so much fun.
9: Yeah. Well, that's called humility, which is a great characteristic, right?
11: Yeah, it's one of the top 13 that I write about.
9: Hey, this opening story was so funny that I got out of your book. You had this little incident where you had luggage lost by an airline twice on one trip. It kind of got under your skin. I'm laughing because I've got a similar story, but go ahead, tell yours.
11: Yeah, I normally don't check a bag for obvious reasons, but I was on a multi-event trip, so I had checked a bag. And at two of the places, I arrived without that suitcase. And it was frustrating, of course. So I'm in line at 5:30 in the morning to take the next flight on my itinerary, thinking, I bet the suitcase is here. I bet they just didn't deliver it to the bed and breakfast. And so I'm in line, way too many people in line, canceled flight, so lots of people, 5:30, one person at the desk. And I get up there and I'm thinking, this is not going to be good. And I'm becoming inside a little bit impatient like everybody around me, but I'm trying really hard to not show it because I'm a Christian and I want to be a good girl. And up from the side walks a woman. Are you Kathy Cook? This is so embarrassing. I don't mean to embarrass you, but are you possibly Kathy Cook? Well, yes. And then she's like, your podcast is amazing. When is your new book about character going to be out?
9: Yes.
11: So I was minutes away from blowing the testimony, right? When this woman comes up, and it was just this reminder that people are watching. Now, I think we need stellar character to glorify God. I think a primary reason is that we put God on display. We put the Christ-likeness and the Holy Spirit's leading on display when we behave differently from the people around us. But it is also about us. Character is our reputation. It's who we are. And that was profound. And then the rest of the story is, I get on the airplane and I realize that I had been polite. I had said thank you. The bag was there, by the way. So everyone can relax. The suitcase was there. And I didn't say, well, why wasn't it delivered? I just said thank you. And again, I don't want this to be about me, but I sat there and I thought, how did that just happen? Everybody around me was angry and upset and verbalizing their disgust with the airline. And I said thank you. Well, that was all the character qualities coming together. The only reason you can be patient is because you're generous and optimistic and other-centered, and you think well of people. So that was one of the lessons that framed this book, that all the character qualities work together, and you work on one, you work on others, and they all benefit, if that makes sense.
9: No, it does. I'm just thinking there has to be another time that they lost your luggage and you weren't kind and patient.
11: There's got to be another time, Kathy.
10: Is that your story, Jim?
9: Well, mine is funny because it was one of the first. I started at Focus in 1989, so I took a training trip. I was working with the donor community and a colleague, I won't name him, but it was probably the best training trip I could have taken. We were at Utah, I don't know, Salt Lake City or somewhere. And we go to the counter, and they did not have the reservation for the car.
11: Oh.
9: And he was very indignant about that. You know, he was a little hot. And the person behind the counter goes, well, sir, let me see what I could do. Then he goes, oh, you work for Dr. Dobson
11: and
9: Focus on the Family. And I'm just watching the whole thing. Best training lesson I ever had for good reasons, represent the Lord, number one, but certainly in Christian work as pastors and everything, you better be presenting what you believe.
11: I think it's really easy to get caught up in the moment to be caught up in the people around you. And so for parents who are trying to be self-controlled and really kind, get caught up in their kids' whiny behavior and the kids' argumentative behavior, and they get sucked into that. Like, we're going to talk about that today.
9: Oh, yeah. We're going to talk about it. But let me start with this, because I think when it comes to the parenting challenges, sometimes, you know, kids don't fall far from the tree. Mm-hmm. So if you're seeing behavior, are you illustrating that behavior, such as the stuff we're talking about? You may not even think of it as a major problem. You know, it's my inconvenience, and I have a right to be upset that you lost my luggage or my car reservation, but that's not a Christ-like way to respond.
11: No, parents absolutely need to be careful of who they are at all times, especially in front of their children, because children do pick up on it. Absolutely. You know, a lot is caught and a lot is taught. And so being a role model of who you hope your kids will be is important, which is why we can talk about family values and so many other things that become the focus, if I can use that word, for what you want for your kids.
9: Yeah. You know, this may lean more into a theological question, but, you know, Christians generally believe that we're born with a sinful nature, mm-hmm. that left to our own devices, we're going to lean into lying about the cookie we took out of the cookie jar. And, you know, it just is present from an early age.
11: Yeah.
9: And in that way, with kids, that where we want our children to have good behavior, can we instill it? Or what's this battle going on between good and evil with a five-year-old?
11: Well, I'm so glad you brought that up. It is a real issue. And that's why we have to teach character. You know, one of the things I often say to adults is we drill in skill the 1-2-3s. We drill in skill the ABCs and the colors and the shapes and so many things like that. Well, obedience is harder to learn. Character is harder to learn because it goes against the sin nature, which is real. We can't expect kids to just learn by the role model, although there's a positive effect that happens there. Yes, we should be praying for a desire to be good and obedient, but we have to teach the difference between patience and impatience. We have to teach the value of respect. We have to teach that. And one of the most important things to teach, Jim, is that you have value. Because you have value, therefore Christ-like biblical character matters for you. And if kids don't think they have value, nothing matters.
9: Mm.
11: So we go back to the very beginning of the message of the truth of the scripture, that God created you because he wanted you, and he wanted you the way you are. And if you don't become biblical in your character, God will lose.
9: Mm. That's big. That's a big statement. Kathy, you speak to this maybe tension about beliefs and how they relate to behavior. Why is it important? You're touching on it. Why is it important to identify beliefs in your children, maybe even stronger than behavior?
11: Yeah, I appreciate that we're starting with that question. It's something that I've written about and spoken about so often. You know, how many of us have said to our kids, you know, stop arguing, but it doesn't help.
9: I've never said that.
10: Never seen that. I saw somebody do that.
11: I just put up
9: a sign. I make a sign and just hold up the sign.
11: And does it help?
9: No, of course not.
11: Because why are they arguing, right? Are they jealous? Then maybe the issue to deal with is jealousy. Are they self-centered? Then maybe that's the issue. Mm-hmm. So behavior, negative and positive behavior, is rooted in negative and positive character.
9: And belief.
11: And beliefs. Yeah. So am I worth more than my sister? Therefore, my mom should not have treated my sister that way. Mm. Right? I don't have to be patient with grandma and grandpa. You know, they can walk their own pace and I can walk however I want and it doesn't matter because I'm so important. I have to get there first. Versus a child who believes that respecting grandma and grandpa means I hold their hand and walk slow so that they don't break a hip because their neighbor broke a hip and they're terrified. So to dig under the surface, the behavior is observable, but to go under that surface and talk about those things.
9: You know, again, you're a PhD, you're working with families all the time on correcting behavior, mm-hmm. correcting beliefs, teaching parents how to do this. There is, to me, within the Christian experience of parenting, we stress behavior so heavily.
11: Right.
9: You know, sometimes missing heart and belief and what's at the core. And it really concerns me. And I think we that are addressing these issues tend to project a perfection that if you get the behavior right, then the heart's going to be right. Uh-huh. It's exactly backward.
11: Exactly.
9: Because what happens is these kids go off to college and they lose it mm-hmm. because their core was not established. And, you know, frankly, all of us as parents have those weaknesses. I get that. But we prepare them so poorly because we are rewarding with the gold star, the behavior, mm-hmm. and not concentrating on the heart and the soul.
11: Because a heart and soul is harder to transform. You have to rely on the Holy Spirit. And again, our consistency and our character shows up there. But absolutely, I think one of the more important chapters in the book is the chapter about obedience and character. When we stress character, we transform the heart for righteousness. And now they want to be well and do well, even when no one is looking and the burden is heavy. Yeah. Because our heart has been transformed to the things that God loves. Versus a rule-based home, do it this way because I said so. So now kids live under threat, and they're doing well when they're observed so they earn a prize, or they do well when they're observed so they're not punished. And then when they're not being observed, they do whatever they want sometimes because the heart wasn't changed toward the things that would, again, glorify the Lord. So it's tough, but it's doable.
9: It is. I remember Trent when he was probably 17 or 18, and he's, you know, getting ready for college. And of course, we're having the talk about partying and, you know, what's going to happen at that college environment. He moved into not a dorm, but a dorm like all college students, probably like 4,000 kids in these apartments. And I remember saying, you know, Trent, a lot of things are going to happen in that place. A lot of dark things are going to happen. And I remember he just looked at me and goes, Dad, okay, first of all, you know me. Oh. If I want to do something, I'm going to do it. But if I don't want to do something, I'm not going to do it. And nobody's going to talk me into it.
11: Wow.
9: And I kind of took that as, okay, that's good.
11: Yeah.
9: Although I just, you know, I got to pray that he chooses wisely. Yeah. But he was very direct about nobody tells me what to do or asks me to do something I don't want to do. And I thought, okay, that's a victory.
11: Oh, it's a huge victory. That's a goal of biblical character, is I'm not, my conscience can't be sold to the highest bidder. I'm going to do what's right because it's right.
9: Yeah.
11: Because I'm a person who wants that for myself. I like living in that peace and in that contentment and in that joy.
9: Kathy, you identify three questions you can ask to kind of help you identify where your child's at in their character development. What are they?
11: Right. First of all, how complete is a child's character? So there's probably 100 or more character qualities. I chose to list 48 in my book because I didn't want people overwhelmed. And then there's a
9: 48
11: top.
9: Sounds a little overwhelming.
11: Oh, shoot. No,
9: just
11: no,
9: speaking
11: no.
9: for the 10 or 13.
11: Well, remember that. No, that's a fair response. Remember that they're all linked.
9: Okay.
11: So when you work on one, you're actually working on more than that one. So how many of those character qualities do your children exhibit on a regular basis? So that's number one. How complete is their character? And that includes the positive nature of it. Are they patient or impatient, generous or stingy? The second question that's really valuable is how consistently do they use the character qualities? So many parents have told me that when their kids go to somebody else's house, they're very helpful and they're very cooperative, you know, and they're very kind. But at home, they're not so much that way. Partly because unconditional love, so there's nothing my parents can do about it if I'm mean to my dad, you know. But are they consistently over places and time showing these character qualities? And then the third question that's so important is how automatically do they use the qualities? So what we want for our children is to be parented so well that we don't have to nag them to be fill in the blank. You know, generous, cooperative, thoughtful, agreeable. They are that. It's not that I do it, I am it. And so it becomes an automatic part of my character. And that's why I wrote the book, that they would have a positive, complete character, that they would consistently use those character qualities, and they would not have to be constantly told to do so.
9: What are the big three? I mean, I tend to like to work from that perspective. 48 does sound overwhelming.
11: Sure.
9: But you did list the big three positive qualities that are important to prioritize in your children. So for all of us that like to manage it in bite-sized chunks, tell us what it is.
11: Yeah, I love sharing this. So the first one is gratitude. It gives rise to many other character qualities, and it develops spiritual maturity, and it's evidence of spiritual maturity. So gratitude is huge. Again, not circumstantial thankfulness that you're forced to write a thank you note or you don't get another gift, but truly being a grateful person. And then the second one is joy, not circumstantial happiness, which is celebrating happiness. But happiness fades and happiness doesn't change lives. But boy, joy will. And
9: man,
11: joy,
9: that's so true.
11: You know, if you're a believer in Jesus, you have joy. You have to choose to tap into that. And you also have many reasons to be grateful. So these should not be hard.
9: Let me illustrate that, you know, for me, because this is the toughest question I get when I share my testimony.
11: Mm.
9: I mean, men 50, 60, 70 will come up in line after I speak and say, how did you ever forgive your father?
11: Yeah.
9: And how did you not get angry with God being an orphan? And I can honestly say I had this sense of joy that at an early age, the circumstances didn't matter. Oh. I still felt like God knew who I was, that everything was going to be okay. But it's the hardest question to answer. And people that don't have that, adults, forget about parenting.
11: Yeah.
9: But adults that don't have that, you need to sink into the joy of the Lord and not trust any circumstance you're in. Amen. But trust God.
11: I actually had someone pre-read my book and said, this is for any adult who was not raised to develop these qualities. Mm. Because it's never too early to start training in character, and it's never too late to add lessons. So again, gratitude and joy. And then the third one is self-efficacy. And that simply means that I believe I can be effective on my own, not independent in a really negative way. I still have parents and pastors and leaders and role models, but I believe I can do what I've been created and called to do, self-efficacy. If I don't have that character quality, then I make my mom and dad do everything for me, and I never develop that honorable skill set that allows me to be empowered when I'm out and about. What's so cool about these three qualities is that if I have joy, gratitude, and self-efficacy, I'm more likely to have first-time obedience. And these are kids who, they want to do what's right, even when no one is looking and the burden is heavy. So one of the lessons here, you guys, if we want our kids to have gratitude, joy, and self-efficacy, we have to stop doing everything for them. We have to let them be independent and prove that they can do it. And we need to call out their critical spirit and ask them for something better. And we have to, at the beginning, train gratitude and then watch it develop and praise them when they have it so it becomes a part of who they are.
9: Yeah, there's so much in what you just said. But that self-efficacy, too, I mean, it's got to be rooted in some confidence. Mm-hmm. And, you know, today, for young people, there's so many things whacking their confidence, social media, friend groups, sports that they maybe don't make the team or whatever it might be. It seems like a lot more negativity for our kids today. So how do we as a parent build up the confidence in a healthy way so that they do develop that self-efficacy, that they have confidence in the fact that they can deliver?
11: Children tell me, I wish my parents would teach me. They tell me and they yell. And I don't say that lightly. Most parents are doing the very best job they know how to do. Parents today are overwhelmed and stressed and despairing with their own stuff. And I get that. That's why I do what I do. But children are saying to me, they tell me what to do and they yell at me when I don't do it. I wish they would teach me how. So how do kids develop confidence? How do kids develop self-efficacy so that they will have initiative and dependability and responsibility and these qualities that we want for them? Yeah. We teach them. We talk out loud about how we're doing, what we're doing. We tell them about the time in the airport line where we could have been critical and mean-spirited and we chose to shut our mouth and honor the Lord and be pleasant instead. And we changed culture that day. See, it's your character. The title of my book is very deliberate. Our character changes culture.
9: That's the fruit of the Spirit.
11: Yes,
9: right?
11: Sir. Yes, sir.
9: Kathy, let me ask you, this might be that gold nugget question. We'll see.
11: Well, okay.
9: But how would you encourage parents to help their children change the culture instead of letting it change them? I mean, that to me is like, the kids are influenced by so much. So to equip them to change the culture, what you just said, without the culture changing them in a negative way.
11: Right.
9: There's certainly positive things to pick up in socialization, but we're talking about those negative things in the culture. So how do we do that?
11: Well, the negative things are there and they may affect our kids. And yet we must believe that the positives can also affect them and our kids can affect the negative and so that it becomes more positive. So do we do it? First of all, Jim, do we do it? Do they see us sacrificing? Do they see us putting other people first? That's a big part of it. And then I think we have to point out to them the little good things they do. A lot of our kids don't realize that the little things they're doing add up and they're beautiful. So do we celebrate kids who are changing culture? The kid who didn't bully when they were bullied. The kid who didn't cheat when others cheated. The kid who invited everybody to the birthday party, even though other kids haven't invited Samuel because Samuel's weird, but your son wants to invite Samuel, your son should get praised for that. Mm. You say, son, not only did you invite Samuel to the party, but you hung out with Samuel. You actually sat next to him during the cake and ice cream. I noticed that. I love how you loved him. Mm. And you put somebody first who others are ignoring. And you might get teased for it, and you know that. But we're raising you to have the kind of character that does what's right, even if there's a burden in doing so.
9: Mm-hmm. That's so good.
10: Kathy, what I love about what you're saying is it's not changed the culture, you know, the overall culture of the world. It's changed the culture that God has put you in.
11: Yes.
10: The airport situation or the birthday party. That's a small C culture.
11: Yes.
10: But that's making a big difference.
11: It is. And sometimes our children don't know that. It needs to be called out.
9: Kathy, just a couple more questions. We've run out of time today, but I want to keep this going and we'll come back next time and
11: Great.
9: Cover more. But the relationship between character and obedience, how should we focus on those two as parents? That relationship between character and obedience? Or do they just come naturally together?
11: I'd love for them to come naturally together. I don't think they are, because obedience is more observable and it's big and it's loud and it's trouble, right? And it's reputation. And our parents don't want to look bad, so they correct their kids' behavior. But
9: that's
11: again,
9: the please and thank you. How many times have I told you to say please?
11: Right.
9: Let me just tell parents, by the time they're like 16, 17, you start hearing it.
11: Yeah.
9: And you go, wow, all those years, they finally got it.
11: That's funny. Yeah. So they become rule-based and they become, again, people pleasers. They're good when they have to be versus good because they ought to be good and they're capable of being good. So I think I would have sold more books if I would have called the book Raise Obedient Kids. But I'm convinced that raising kids with biblical character changes them forever and allows them to step into numerous situations and change culture. And you feel better about yourself because you're becoming Christ-like and you're becoming that ambassador for the Lord that we would say that we want our kids to be. It's our character that shows off. It's our character is our reputation. Our character marks us. It's what people talk about when they think about us. So it matters deeply. So it's got to be character, even though obedience is what is out there. You know what? I'm going to say something real quick. If I prioritize obedience, I can actually create negative character.
9: Yes.
11: Does that
9: Tell
11: make
9: us
11: sense?
9: How. It does to me.
11: Because the kids will lie because they don't want to be punished. They'll cheat because they have to earn an A because their dad has stressed them out so much. So they end up exhibiting negative character qualities to maintain a look of obedience, which adds to the pain of the heart.
9: Yeah.
11: And now they're in the room crying, or now they're irritable and critical and negative and argumentative, and we wonder why. Well, it's because we created this scene that obedience is what we celebrate here. We celebrate a transformed heart relying on the Holy Spirit, which means we better be praying for our kids.
9: That is so good. And really what we're talking about is giving you the tools out of the toolbox to do that, to make that shift and do better. And Kathy's book is one of the best recommendations we can make. And we did talk about coming back next time.
11: I'd love to.
9: So we'll cover more of it. But what a great resource, Parent Differently.
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0: everybody worships.
1: Some people would say no, only religious people worship. Worship is a church word. Only church people do that. Pastor Greg Laurie clarifies.
0: Everyone bows at some altar. Some bow before the altar of money. Others bow before the altar of pleasure. But we are wired to worship. We're designed to worship, not things, not objects. We're designed to worship God.

0: drawn to worship. Love compels us. But we're also drawn to God when life gives us nowhere else to go. When trials bring us to our knees, that's the perfect position to pray. We can waste time focusing on why, asking why it happened. But today on A New Beginning, Pastor Greg Laurie points us to who. Who is the one who has the power and the desire to get us through the mess that we're in? Good encouragement is coming our way.
1: Now we're in a series called Jesus and You, Part 2. And we're looking at Old Testament appearances of Christ. We call these Christophanies, where Jesus shows up in the Old Testament like he did when

0: Abraham, in obedience to God, was offering his son Isaac as a sacrifice. A last-minute reprieve was given. The angel of the Lord shows up, who actually was Christ himself, telling him not to go through with it. Then we looked at the story of Jacob wrestling with the angel, or he thought it was an angel, but in fact, he was wrestling with Christ himself, and he said, I'm going to call the name of this place Peniel, which means the face of God, because he had seen God face to face. Then we looked also at how Jesus appeared to both Gideon and Joshua before they went into battle. And now we come to probably the best known Christophany in all of the Bible, when Jesus walked with these three Hebrew teenagers, Shadrach, Meshach, and Abednego. They stood up for what was true. And we're all going to have to make that stand in life. You know, the best time when you're building a house to really give attention to detail is when you're, well, drawing up the plans and then laying the foundation. You want to get that electrical right. You want to get that foundation right. You want to get that plumbing right. Because then when you put your walls up and you paint and wallpaper and bring in furniture, that's all fine. But the important part is the foundation. And in the same way, in the Christian life, the most important time is in the early days of your faith. And if you're young, let me talk to you for a moment. These are the days to lay a good foundation, to develop good disciplines in your life, like reading your Bible every day. You make a commitment. I'm going to read the Bible every day. I'm going to pray every day. Here's some other things. I'm going to make my bed, clean up after myself. Why is it so quiet in here? Are you sloppy? What's going on? Discipline in the little things, because the evening of your life is determined by the morning of your life. The end of your life is determined by the beginning of your life. So Shadrach, Meshach, and Abednego were taken captive along with their friend Daniel by Babylon. But they were very intelligent, outstanding young men. So the king handpicked them to be a part of his cabinet, if you will. They were in the court where they influenced the king. They were among his counselors, which meant that they lived in the literal lap of luxury. They lived in the palace of the most powerful man in all of the world. And so they would sit at the king's table and eat the king's food. And for some reason, Shadrach, Meshach, and Abednego made a principled stand that they would not eat the food from the king's table. And the Bible doesn't tell us why. I mean, were they, lactose intolerant? I doubt that, you know. But whatever it was, hey, we can't eat this food. I think it's probably because the food may have been offered to false gods or idols. So they said, we're not going to eat the food. So the guy who was in charge said, hey, you got to eat this food or I'll get in trouble. They said, don't worry. They said, we'll be fine. We'll eat our own little diet. And we'll be as healthy as everyone else. And sure enough, they were. Now, I only bring that up because they made a stand in a relatively small area of their life, which supported them when they had to make the bigger stand later in life. See, if you compromise in the little things now, you're going to compromise in the bigger things later. And boy, they were really challenged when they had to decide what to do when the king commanded them to worship this false god. So they made this stand. So one night, the king has a crazy dream. I don't know if he had too much pizza or what. Yeah, it's funny. We say pizza causes crazy dreams. I had pizza the other night, and I had crazy dreams. Very vivid, too. So I don't think it was pizza, but the king has this vivid dream. He calls in all of his counselors, the astrologers and others, including Daniel, Shadrach, Meshach, and Abednego, says, hey, I had this dream. Tell me the meaning of this dream. It really freaked me out. And the counselor said, well, tell us what your dream is and we'll make stuff up and tell you what we think it means. They didn't say that, but that's what they basically did. He says, if you're really counselors that get this supernatural wisdom, you'll know the dream and the interpretation. Well, they didn't know the dream. He says, that's it. I'm having you all killed. Well, word got to the prophet Daniel that this was happening. He says, so relax, everybody. Let me come in and talk to the king. He says, king, I know what your dream was. I'm going to tell you about your dream, and I'm going to give you the interpretation. Okay, so you basically had this dream, and it's of this giant statue. Am I right? Yes, that's true. Head of gold, breast and arms of silver, belly and thighs of brass, and feet of iron and clay. Is that the dream? Yeah, that's it. Okay. And basically, Daniel explains that this is a glimpse into the future, and Babylon, symbolized by the head of gold, will be overtaken by the Medo-Persians, who will be overtaken by the Greeks, and on it went. So it was kind of a glimpse into the future of Babylon, and for that matter, the world. Now, the king was blown away, and he even said to Daniel, your God is the God of gods and the Lord over kings and a revealer of mysteries. So that's kind of good. Looks like the king was very impressed, but a little bit of time passes, about 16 to 20 years. And Nebuchadnezzar takes this dream and he makes it into a giant gold statue of himself. And then he decides to cover it in gold. And then he says that everybody should worship this statue. And if you don't bow down and worship this statue, you will be put to death. And word got to Shadrach, Meshach, and Abednego, and they refused to bow. Now, what's fascinating to note is there were some 300,000 people present, many of them Jews, who had been taken captive by Babylon, who apparently bowed before this image. So only three refused to bow. You say, well, where was Daniel? We don't know. He's not in the narrative. He was somewhere. Wasn't here. But they would not bow before the image. They stuck out like three sore thumbs when everybody was bowing down before the image. Why would they not bow? Very simple. They read their Bibles. And the Bible says in Exodus 20, don't make idols of any kind. Never worship them or bow down to them, for I am the Lord your God, and I am a jealous God, and I will not share your affection with any. So they refused to bow, and this really made the king angry.
1: 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We're at a critical moment in the story of Shadrach, Meshach, and Abednego. They had violated King Nebuchadnezzar's command and refused to bow to a statue of the king. Pastor Greg continues now.
0: Daniel 3, verse 14, Nebuchadnezzar said to them, is it true, Shadrach, Meshach, and Abednego, that you refuse to serve my gods or to worship the gold statue that I've set up? I'll give you one more chance. If you bow down and worship the statue I have made, when you hear the sound of the musical instruments, all will be well. But if you refuse, you will be thrown immediately into a blazing furnace. Now look at this statement. What God will be able to rescue you from my power then? Verse 16, Shadrach, Meshach, and Abednego replied, O Nebuchadnezzar, we do not need to defend ourselves before you. If we're thrown into the blazing furnace, the God whom we serve is able to save us. He will rescue us from your power, your majesty. But even if he doesn't, your majesty can be sure that we will never serve your gods or worship the gold statue that you have set up. What a narrative that is. Nebuchadnezzar was picking a fight with God. What God's going to save you? Oh, he's going to find out the hard way how powerful God actually was. You know, it's never a good idea to choose off God. Jacob got into a fight with God and ended up with a limp for the rest of his life. You're never going to win in a fight with God. And he had forgotten that God gave him the interpretation to his dream. And so now he's just filled with pride, and he wants everyone to worship. By the way, everybody worships. Republicans worship. Democrats worship. Independents worship. Conservatives worship, and so do liberals. Agnostics worship. Even atheists worship. You say, Greg, you're wrong. No, I'm not wrong. Everyone worships. I didn't say they all worship God. I said they worship. Everyone bows at some altar. Everyone has some kind of a deity, something or someone that they give their allegiance to. Some bow before the altar of money. That's what it's all about for them. Others bow before the altar of pleasure. Others bow before the altar of fame. Others bow before the altar of sex. Whatever it is, they bow at an altar. But we are wired to worship. We're designed to worship, not things, not objects. We're designed to worship God. I read an interesting article. The neuroscientists have found that during prayer and worship, the prefrontal cortex, that is the region responsible for focus, attention, and decision-making, becomes highly active. And this reduction in self-related activity explains why many people describe feeling connected to God when they worship. They said this isn't true of just singing songs in general. It's true only of worship. Scientists observing these patterns suggest the human brain may be wired for worship. Isn't that interesting? And I believe that's true. And I've experienced it, haven't you? When you're going through whatever you're going through, maybe it's something very troubling, very agitating, and then you just start to sing these songs of praise to God, and you think about the Lord, a peace comes over you because you know what you're doing. It's not just singing, you're praying. Worship is just prayer set to song. That's all it is. And that's a lot. So you're praying about it instead of worrying about it. And it's something we're all designed to do. But here's the thing. You're going to end up serving whatever you worship. Remember when Satan tempted Jesus in the wilderness? And he said, I'll give you all the kingdoms of the world if you will worship me. And Jesus said, you shall worship the Lord God only, and him only shall you serve. Fascinating. The devil didn't say anything about serving. He just asked for momentary worship. But Jesus understood that you will end up serving what you worship. And Shadrach, Meshach, and Abednego said effectively the same thing in verse 18. Your majesty can be sure we will never serve your gods or worship the gold statue you've set up as an example. Just a moment at an altar can lead to a lifetime of regrets. A moment at the altar of sexual experimentation can lead to a lifetime of regret. An unexpected pregnancy, a child given up for adoption, worst of all, abortion. Or if you try this or go into this other perversion, it can lead to a lifetime of regret. Listen, God created sex. Did you know that? It was his idea. Pretty good idea, too. We wouldn't be here if it wasn't for sex. But sex is beautiful and wonderful and can even be blessed by the Lord when it's in its proper place. And the proper place for sex is in a committed marriage relationship between a man and a woman. And there are no exceptions to that whatsoever, according to the Bible. So many of the problems in our culture is because we disregard this. Oh, no, a man can marry a man, some will say. A woman can marry a woman, or we'll have a throuple, or we'll redefine it. I'm not even sure if I am a man. Maybe I'm a woman trapped in a man's body. Or just we'll live together outside of marriage. Or we'll just get married and then we'll get divorced. And you can trace almost every social ill in our country today to the breakdown of the family and specifically to the absence of fathers. Stop messing with God's plan. Get back and do it God's way and watch how he will bless and change everything. So they're not going to bow. And there's a lot of pressure to bow today, to bow at a lot of altars, a lot of ideologies. It's amazing how on TikTok, there's all these TikTok challenges. One TikTok challenge was swallowing a Tide pod. You know what a pod is? Little things. It was a TikTok challenge. Another TikTok challenge, go dance in traffic. What could possibly go wrong? And then there's this big trend of the Stanley tumbler cups. What do you call? I mean, what are those? Are you really that dehydrated that you have to carry a giant metal cup with you everywhere? I might need water suddenly. Yes, for you, maybe a whole village. I don't know. But then you have to have them in the right colors. Remember when you had to get the red one? Oh, people were standing in line, staying overnight to get the red Stanley Cup. Oh, now it's the pink one. Now they're out. They say, oh, the Stanley Cups are out. You know, give me a break. Stop following the trends. But we're like sheep. What's the new trend? What's a popular thing? But this can then happen in other areas of life. You know, when you're in the classroom and everybody has one view and you have another because you believe the Bible. Or at your workplace, everyone sees it this way and you see it another way because you have a biblical worldview. That's good. Stand your ground. That's what Shadrach, Meshach, and Abednego did.

0: Good encouragement from Pastor Greg Laurie. Today on A New Beginning, a message called Staying Cool When Things Get Hot. And there is more to come in this study next time. Well, you know, our mission here at Harvest Ministries and A New Beginning is knowing Him and making Him known. We're all about showing people how to come to know God and how to come into a relationship with God. And Pastor Greg says you can do that right now.
1: They can, and it's so simple. And I think because it's so simple, people think, oh, it can't be that easy. Well, look, Jesus did all the heavy lifting. He carried the cross for you. He died on that cross that he carried. This isn't about what you do. It's about what he's done. But here's what the Bible says. Whoever will call upon the name of the Lord will be saved. You say, well, okay, how do I do that? You do it through prayer. And if you pray this prayer after me, I believe God will hear it and answer it, and Christ will come to live inside of you. So if you want Jesus to come into your life and forgive you of your sin, if you want to know that you'll go to heaven when you die, if you want to fill that big hole in your heart, pray these words if you would. Lord Jesus, I know that I'm a sinner, but I know that you're the Savior who died on the cross for my sin. I am sorry for my sin, and I turn from it now. And I choose to follow you from this moment forward. Be my Savior and my Lord. Be my God and my friend. Thanks for hearing this prayer and answering this prayer. In Jesus' name I pray. Amen. Listen, if you just prayed that prayer, I want you to know that God has heard you and has answered it. The Bible says, these things we write to you that believe on the name of the Son of God, that you may know that you have eternal life. That you may know. It's yours now. God has given it to you because it's the gift of eternal life through Jesus Christ our Lord. Congratulations and welcome to the family of God.
0: 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Next time on A New Beginning, more insights from the story of Shadrach, Meshach, and Abednego. We're finding Jesus in the Old Testament story. 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
2: Hi, this is Chuck Swindoll with Insight for Living on 96.3. Occasionally, but very rarely, life delivers moments that clearly feel monumental, even providential. It's as though God orchestrated all the key elements, like stars lining up in the skies, and something dramatic occurs that changes history forever. Hi, I'm Clayton Bjellin, and today on Insight for Living, Chuck Swindoll describes one such moment. In his biographical study of Esther, he'll show us how this woman of strength and dignity walked hand in hand with destiny. Chuck is teaching from the first and the second chapters of the book that bears her name, and he titled this message, There She Goes, Miss Persia.
3: God not only moves in unusual ways, he also moves, I'm convinced, on uneventful days. I think he is just as involved in the mundane events as he is in the miraculous. I believe his hand is in it all. Let me illustrate from the scriptures a perfect example of an unknown young woman whose life had nothing to do with the events we're going to spend our time looking at for the next number of minutes. And yet in God's tapestry, he was weaving together an unknown orphaned young woman into the life of the most powerful man in the Persian Empire. My Bible is open to one of the most least read sections of the scriptures, the book of Esther. Like the story begins, now it took place in the days of Ahasuerus, the same one who reigned from India to Ethiopia over 127 provinces. He gave a banquet. Now, there's nothing new about banquets in nobility. That's common, standard operating procedure. He gave a banquet, however, that was like no other banquet. Observe the size of it. It was for all his princes and attendants, army officers of Persia, so there was military brass as well as nobility, the nobles and the princes of his provinces being in his presence. When he displayed the riches of his royal glory and the splendor of his great majesty for many days. Now look, 180 days. We're talking 6 months of banqueting. He invited, however, another group and a larger group to a second banquet on the heels of the first. When those days were completed, we read in verse 5, the same king gave another banquet, and it lasted 7 days. It was for all the people who were present in Susa, the capital, from the greatest to the least in the court of the garden of the king's palace. So now he opens the doors and lets anybody in, from the least to the greatest, and they must have come by the hundreds, maybe by the thousands. Think of that place. 7 days. Drinks were served in golden vessels of various kind, and the royal wine was plentiful according to the king's bounty. Hold nothing back. Bring it on. Let them have all they want for 7 days. This went on. The queen wasn't there. Apparently, in the king's orders, there would not be the presence of Queen Vashti and her friends. So verse 9 tells us she gave a banquet for the women in the palace which belonged to King Ahasuerus. So in another part of this palace, she held her banquet. On the seventh day, when the heart of the king was merry with wine, the guy was soused. He was drunk. And while he was in this drunken, unrestrained mental state, he makes a command to his wise men that are at least listed here, the seven eunuchs who served in his presence. And this is what he commanded. They were to bring Queen Vashti before the king, her royal crown, the original says turban, whatever. She was to wear her royal headpiece in order to display her beauty to the people and the princes, for she was beautiful. You can count on this. When scripture says she's beautiful, it really means it. It isn't trying to show favor toward her because she's a queen. If she was ugly, it would probably say she was ugly. But when it says she's beautiful, it means she was a knockout. And she was to come wearing her royal headdress, and she was to display her beauty for all of his half-drunk friends to see. Now, some Jewish scholars wrestle with what this means. Some suggest it simply meant she was to come unveiled, which would have been scandal enough in a Persian court. Others suggest that she was to come wearing only her crown, which would have been another kind of scandal. She said no. Queen Vashti, verse 12, refused to come at the king's command. Alexander White, a writer of Old Testament and New Testament characters, does a masterful job with the book of Esther, lifting a little section from what he has written. Whatever the royal order that came to her out of the banqueting hall exactly was, the brave queen refused to obey it. Her beauty was her own and her husband's. It was not for open show among hundreds of half-drunk men. I shall leave this part of the unsavory story veiled up in all the restrained and dignified language of the sacred writer. Doesn't that sound like something written in the 19th century? Isn't that beautiful? I won't let my imaginations run wild. Well, not being Alexander White, I did. And I'll tell you what, I admire Vashti. I admire Queen Vashti. Since when does submission mean that the wife is a sexual pawn in the carnal desires of her husband, no matter what they may be? It was never God's design that a wife submit to whatever extreme whims a husband may entertain. To carry out evil desires from his mind is to rob a woman of her dignity. And to display her before a public that would have nothing in mind but lust is not submission, it's slavery. And it's still slavery. And it isn't right. And I applaud Vashti for her courageous decision. Marriage does not give a husband the right or the license to fulfill his basest fantasies by using his wife as a thing. I think I'm about unshockable, having been in ministry, but every once in a while I have to suck in my breath in a bit of shock when I hear what some men demand of their wives, calling it submission. It is really a shame. Be careful, men, what you command of the woman God has given you. Be certain that it doesn't assault her dignity as a person and turn a lovely human being into a sexual thing for you or for others to watch. Well, Queen Vashti's words enraged the king. He absolutely couldn't stand it. Remember, he's drunk. Verse 12 tells us, the king became very angry and his wrath burned within him. Naturally, in this condition, he's got men around who want to do nothing more than please him, regardless of what it would require. And so he said to the wise men who understood the times, men who were close to him, and they are described, or at least they are named in verse 14, not to be confused with the eunuchs mentioned earlier. Those who were close to him, seven princes of Persia and Media who had access to the king's presence and sat in the first place in the kingdom. These would be his cabinet, his advisors, if a king would ever submit to such. His question is, according to law, what is to be done with Queen Vashti? Because she did not obey the command of King Ahasuerus delivered by the eunuchs. What are we going to do? What's our game plan? In the presence of the king and the princes, Memucan said this. By the way, one of my sources, interesting enough, said there's extra biblical literature to prove that Memucan had trouble at home. And he naturally would use this as an opportunity to give his wife a message indirectly stamped with the signet of the king's ring. And so he said, Queen Vashti has wronged not only the king, but all the princes and all the peoples who are in all the provinces of King Ahasuerus. I would say that's a little overreaction, wouldn't you? But he says it nevertheless. The queen's conduct will become known to all the women, causing them to look with contempt on their husbands, saying, King Ahasuerus commanded Queen Vashti to be brought into his presence, and she didn't come. You see, the fear, obviously, is that before long, all women will be doing what Queen Vashti has done, and the men will lose control of their wives. And this day, the ladies of Persia and Media who have heard of the queen's conduct will speak in the same way to all the king's princes. And there will be plenty of contempt and anger. Can't you hear this all men's gathering as they are all agree? Yeah, that's right, man. My wife's like that. Man, she hears about Vashti. She's going to go nuts. She's already a rebel, but she's going to get absolutely out on and on and on. And finally, he's got the king all ready for his suggestion. If it pleases the king, let a royal edict be issued by him. And let it be written in the laws of the Medes and the Persians. Remember, that's the law that's never changed. So that it cannot be repealed that Vashti should come no more into the presence of King Ahasuerus. Now, that was his right. He certainly had the right to say, that's it, curtains. You've seen the last of me, lady. You're gone. So directly, this edict had to do with his own home and his own marriage. But he goes further. Let the king give her royal position to another who is more worthy than she. Now, right about now, you're probably thinking, what in the world does all of this have to do with righteous things? I mean, I am trying to find Esther in this book, and I can't find. All I've got is a banquet and a king and more than 6 months of drinking and display of carnal appetites. And wait a minute. Remember what we said? God not only moves in mysterious ways, he moves in mundane days. His hand is not removed from this scene. Did you notice what I just read? Vashti will be gone, and let the king give her position to another more worthy than she. Enter Esther. But what you have to remember is that Esther doesn't have the foggiest idea of this little chamber of men with their little minds working out their little frustrations regarding their own homes. Esther is about her business, living her life just like your daughter and mine, or your son and mine, or you and I are living our lives today, knowing nothing of a chamber where they are meeting that will have something to do, quite possibly, with our entire future. This is the beauty of the Christian life. This is the wonder of God's sovereignty. He works in these remarkable ways, moving and pushing and changing minds until he brings even, let me say it, out of the most carnal and secular of settings, a decision that will set our course anew. We're going to see that all the way through this book, and I love it. So little is said of this. We live in such an ultra-Christian mentality that we think God is asleep when it comes to nations, or God is out of touch when it comes to carnal banquets, or God wrings his hands when it comes to godless rulers who make decisions that are so unfair, in fact, so rash and even stupid. Trust me, God is at work even in an ancient scene like Persia. Look at verse 20. They go a little further in the edict than I think would be practically possible to require. When the king's edict, which he shall make, is heard throughout all his kingdom, great as it is, then all women will give honor to their husbands, great and small. I'm not sure about that. And this word pleased the king and the princes, and the king did as Memucan proposed. He sent letters to all the king's provinces, to each province according to its script, and to every people according to their language. Notice what it says. Every man shall be the master in his own house and the one who speaks in the language of his own people. He'll be in charge and he will speak for the family. Now I want to ask you a question. Since when did a letter from the king make any wife submissive? Okay? I'm all for submission, as long as it's biblical kind of submission. I'm all for the husband being the leader of the home, as long as it's God's kind of leader, set forth in Scripture, not some wild fundamentalistic concept of leadership and submission. I'm all for those roles, and I believe in them, and I preach them every chance I get. But the perversion of such, or the requirement of such, always amazes me. Since when did legislation bring about submission? Certainly from some king no one had ever met, or very few of them. Nevertheless, it goes out, and the plan begins to unfold. Back to Alexander White. Let us take heed to note that the sacred writer's whole point is this, that the divine hand was all the time overruling Ahasuerus's brutality, Vashti's brave womanliness, and Esther's beauty. And her elevation into Vashti's vacant seat, all this, more than all this, to work together for the deliverance and the well-being of the remnant of Israel that still lay dispersed in the vast empire of Persia. Wow, is that great? God's heart is on his people, a remnant in Persia, away from Zion. He must preserve them from extinction. That requires decisions from the top, and that requires one of his people to be there, namely Esther, who will someday be sitting beside Ahasuerus, whom she doesn't even know today. After these things, the next chapter begins. For a moment, if you will allow me, put your index finger here at Esther 2 and turn ahead to Proverbs chapter 21. Job, Psalms, Proverbs 21. There it is. Verse 1. Here is a verse that is seldom mentioned, but it needs to be underscored today. The king's heart is like channels of water in the hand of the Lord. He turns it wherever he wishes. Isn't that beautiful? Here's King Ahasuerus, who has written on the stones that have been unearthed, the king of the world. And all he is a little tributary in the hands of Almighty God. He will move his heart wherever he, capital H, wishes. And I got news for all of us in case we've forgotten. God is in no hurry. You've discovered that, haven't you? You know, we all think if God's in this, he'll change things. Like within an hour or so. Certainly by sundown. Absolutely by the end of the week. No. I've said nothing about timing. God does not go by the human clock. Compared to the works of mankind, God is extremely deliberate and painfully slow. He moves ever so slowly. I'm not original in this, but God's wheels grind slowly and exceedingly fine. Don't worry. Get a big picture today. Put your anxieties on hold. God is at work. If he is able to move the heart of the king like little channels and of water coming from the reservoir, then believe me, he's able to reshape and rechannel lives that right now you think are long gone, lost, and calling their own shots. No, not at all. Now, Esther chapter 2. Quickly now, back to Esther chapter 2. After these things, that's enough to make you go back to sleep. Having done all of this, we're back to the palace. So what? After what things? Oh, wait a minute. When you read your Bibles, pay attention to little particles, to opening lines, to that which the average reader would say, let's get on to what's exciting. Pause and look. I did that. I've been studying this for some time, and I found that after these things is pregnant with meaning. It is full of truth. Remember what I told you to put on the back burner in chapter 1? In the third year of his reign. Now, when I read after these things, I thought, well, fourth year of his reign? How about the end of the third year of his reign? And I began to read through the chapter, and I didn't find any help until I came to verse 16 of chapter 2, where Esther, who wins the Miss Persia contest, Esther is taken to King Ahasuerus to his royal palace in the 10th month, which is the month Tebeth, in the seventh year of his reign. You're telling me 4 years have gone by in between chapters 1 and 2. So I thought, what happened during those 4 years? Learn a little history. Ahasuerus, also known as King Xerxes, reigned, and you count backwards because it's B.C., from 486 to 465 B.C. 486 to 465. The events of chapter 1 must have happened 483, because it's in the third year. The events of chapter 2 must have occurred 479, since it's 7 years from when he began, right? What happened in 480, 479? Well, that's a great question. I'm glad you asked. History books tell us that this particular king, whom the books call Xerxes, and I quote, made an ambitious but disastrous attempt to conquer Greece. He returned defeated. So, after these things, he led an expedition to wipe out this growing giant on the surface, Greece, and he was defeated. And like a dog that's been whipped, he tucked his tail between his legs and went yiping back to Susa, the capital, lonely. And he opened the doors of the palace. And there was no lovely wife to greet him with arms outstretched. No comforting words of understanding. For the first time, he has been defeated on the battlefield. There's nothing good on the stove in the kitchen. And he's lonely.
2: Xerxes returned from his greatest defeat to an empty palace, a king that was powerful beyond measure, but he was profoundly alone. It's a reminder that position and possessions never fill the hollow places only God can reach. 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I'm Clayton Bjellin, inviting you to join us again when Chuck Swindoll continues his study of Queen Esther, Monday on Insight for Living.
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Don't run, don't fight, let go, your life. I just wanna clear my mind, I just wanna trust your light. You can have all my time, you can have all my. 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And I felt my soul let go, knew I couldn't hold my.

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3: There are days when we wonder about God's patience. What is he doing? Why is he allowing this? How long will he wait? Surely 2,000 years is long enough. I was reading Acts 13 recently. For 40 years, God endured their conduct in the wilderness. He endured their conduct. It's an interesting verb. God endures. Perhaps there are times when he endures our conduct. He waits. He feels it. He bears it. He endures. And he keeps speaking and promising and working in the world and waiting for us to respond to him. God endures and he prepares and he invites. And there will be a day when the waiting and the silence and the enduring will be over. But in the meantime, he's patient, not wanting anyone to perish. Today, let's be thankful for his patience.
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5: We all have things we long for. Some of them we won't experience until eternity. I have a friend with polio, and she has never walked. The hardest thing, she said as a child, was not being able to play. All her friends were out there playing, and she felt broken or the wrong shape. In her 40s, she retrained as a hospital chaplain, and now she works at a large Sydney hospital, seeing hundreds of patients and sitting with them in their pain and grief. She says that the patients see her in a wheelchair and have an immediate sense that she understands suffering. Her pain is different to theirs, but it's shared, so they talk to her. And now my friend says that God is using her in the way he needs her to be. She's not a little broken girl or the wrong shape. And she says when she gets to heaven, she's going to say to Jesus, "Hang on a minute, I'll be back soon. I just have to run down the stairs."
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3: Most of the pain that people carry around in their hearts has to do with insecurity, constantly wondering, what will people think? 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Are you constantly being plagued by that feeling of insecurity? Does it worry you what other people know about you, what they say about you? Insecurity happens right across the board, but women are particularly prone to it. There's a line for a woman between dressing nicely and making sure your hair looks nice on the one hand, and fretting about how you look, trying on three different outfits before you walk out the door on the other. The truth is that people are fickle and you can't please everyone all of the time. I used to worry a lot about what people thought and said about me, but the closer I got to Jesus, the more I realised that really, I'm living my life for an audience of one. I mean, I do my best at that, and other people, well, they can take it or leave it.
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3: In the 1968 Mexico Olympics, the waiting and expectant crowd in the stadium were told that as the marathon unfolded, the runner from Tanzania, Stephen Aquari, had fallen and was injured. As the day wore on, Aquari continued to struggle toward the stadium and the finish line. In the early evening and long after the other runners had left, Aquari entered the stadium and made his way around his final lap to complete the marathon. He received a wonderful reception from the waiting crowd. A reporter later asked Aquari why he didn't give up. Why finish the race, injured an hours after every other competitor? Aquari replied, "My country, Tanzania, did not send me 7,000 miles to start the race. They sent me to finish it. In a world of celebrity, fame, and focus on winning, this is a refreshing attitude. In a life of faith and godliness, finishing well, not winning, is the goal."
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4: 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The fact that Australians have healthcare, education, a police force, and a welfare system makes us incredibly wealthy. We enjoy a lifestyle that most of the world only dream about. So why do we focus on what we don't have? It's partly because we are looking for external possessions to overcome internal dissatisfaction. A relationship with God can fill that gap. Jesus said, a man's life does not consist of the abundance of his possessions. Jesus also said he had come to give us life and life to the full. Why not take him at his word today?
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2: I just love John Denver's song, Perhaps Love. The lyrics talk about how perhaps love is like a beautiful series of metaphors that people use, and then it says that some say they don't know what love is like. 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Love for many remains an elusive experience that represents the highest aspiration of the human spirit. For those who know the love of God, love isn't an elusive, indefinable thing. For them, love is personified in the person of Jesus Christ, full of selfless goodness and kindness. And that love has been demonstrated and proven in what Jesus has done for us by suffering what we deserve so that we might get what he deserves. There's no human song that can describe such a love as this. As beautiful as John Denver's song may be, there's no perhaps about the love of God.
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3: Many people say you can't prove God exists. When it comes to proofs for God, two things need noting. Firstly, we need to know something about the nature of proof generally. Any proof must be sufficient for the claim being made. For example, a stopwatch can be used to prove some claims, but not all claims. Therefore, any proof for a personal yet immaterial God must be reasonable and sufficient. Secondly, proof of God's existence will be cumulative. That is, there'll be more than one single piece of evidence, and there should be multiple evidences for God. This will require inference to the best explanation. The proofs for God include the cause of the universe. The Big Bang still requires a Big Banger. Design, and where there's design, there must be a designer. Morality, the moral law requires a moral lawgiver. The resurrection of Jesus Christ. People don't ordinarily rise from the dead. And experience, that we can experience a relationship with God. And it is perhaps this last one which matters most. I'm Andrew Corbett.
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3: There's a great deal of pain in our world. War, human slavery, abuse, death, broken relationships, ill health, unemployment. There is global and personal misery all around us. However, this is not how God planned our world to be. In Psalm 85, it speaks of a place where love and faithfulness meet together, righteousness and peace kiss each other. What a beautiful image of a hopeful world. I can't say I know exactly what it would be like to live in that kind of world. However, I do see glimpses of it every day. A teenager holds a child's hand as they walk home from school. A groom cries tears of joy as his bride walks down the aisle. And a group of friends laugh heartily around a table. We may not live in a world where love and faithfulness occurs all the time, but we do have the choice to make it happen and to rejoice when it does.
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1: C.S. Lewis said that the real problem of the Christian life comes when we wake up each morning and all our wishes and hopes for the day rush at us like wild animals. And the first job each morning consists of shoving them all back. It makes me think about whether I did that this morning. What were my wild animals of complaint or worry or self-pity or my need for validation? Did they override my response to the love of God? C.S. Lewis says when that happens, when our wishes rush at us like wild animals, we need to listen to that other voice and let that other, larger, quieter life come flowing in. We need to read God's word and stand back from our natural fussing and fretting and come in out of the wind. It's true, we are part of God's larger ongoing story of redemption, and today's worries are not new to Him. Today we can come out of the wind and be reminded of the truths of God's love and grace towards us in Jesus.
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1: There's nothing quite like success to test our mettle. In many ways, prosperity will test our character more than adversity. After all, achievement breeds invincibility. Well, on this weekend edition of Insight for Living, Chuck Swindoll offers a cautionary message on the pitfalls of success and other dangers that do threaten our personal integrity. It's message number 6 in his 16-part series called Strengthening Your Grip. And in this study, we'll expose danger signs that should be heeded so that we walk in humility and dependence on God. Chuck titled his message, Strengthening Your Grip on Integrity.
2: What I want you to do is to carry out an exploratory surgical operation, spiritually speaking. I'd like you to allow the Spirit of God to take the scalpel of the Word of God and to open yourself up to reveal the truth of what's inside. It's going to be uncomfortable, and in some cases, it's going to bring a lot of pain. But I want you to see just how beneficial such a surgical procedure can be. Open the instrument that God is using today in our lives to Proverbs chapter 24, and let's see that test as it's revealed in verse 10. And having seen it, let's allow the Spirit of God to examine how we are in the midst of adversity. 24:10 of Proverbs. Solomon writes, if you are slack in the day of distress, your strength is limited. A major test on mankind is adversity. You can trip along through life, sort of chattering about things spiritually, you know, using a lot of the cliches, saying a lot of the right things, churchy talk, and suddenly adversity pulls the rug out from under you. It reveals the truth of all that stuff you had been saying. If you faint in the day of adversity, your strength really was very small. Turn from Proverbs back two books to the book of Job, chapter 4. And let me bring an illustration on the scene so that all of us can identify not with a concept, but with a person. We need that sometime. Job is the man. Chapter 4 is the chapter. And it's Job's journal of suffering. No man that I've ever read in Scripture or in all of time has suffered more than Job, save our Savior, Jesus Christ himself. Job has lost everything. 10 fresh graves on a windswept hill, not too far from his home, represents the loss of his 10 children. Imagine it, one after another. And by the time the calamity had passed, his home was gone. His treasure was gone. His livestock was gone. His crops were gone. His health was gone. He had nothing. He was a hard-pressed soul, bruised by the blows of adversity. Some counselors came along, put counselors in italics, please. They came to give him counsel. They came to set him straight. They came to talk to him because they knew he was a man of a great deal of maturity. But they began to see him crack under the adversity. Chapter 4 is the counsel of Eliphaz, the Temanite, who gingerly walks before Job, sees his body covered with boils, and says, if one ventures a word with you, will you become impatient? But who can refrain from speaking? Behold, you have admonished many, and you have strengthened weak hands. Your words have helped the tottering to stand, and you have strengthened feeble knees. That's true. And Eliphaz comes on tiptoe, and he says, verse 5, but now it has come to you, and you are impatient. It touches you, and you are depressed, literally. If you have suffered the blows of adversity, you understand what it means to feel impatient. even though you once walked closely with God. Hey, let's face it, it's hard to walk with God when things don't work out, when your world comes tumbling down, when love seems to escape and friends seem far away. The blows of adversity are hard to bear. If you faint in the day of adversity, your strength is small. You're examining yourself. How strong have you been in this year? How well have you endured the afflictions? Only you can gauge that. No one knows but you and God. Now, there's another test. I said there were two. The first is adversity, and it's hard, but it's not the harder of the two, even though from the externals it looks like it is. The second test is prosperity. Yes, I'm convinced that adversity, though it is very, very hard, is not anything as difficult as prosperity. Now, humanly speaking, the tendency is to become proud, arrogant, conceited, self-sufficient. So the first warning, as expected, is don't be conceited. Guard against that. Verse 5, do not lift up your horn on high. Do not speak with insolent pride. I want you to hold your place here for just a moment and look at a couple of parallel passages in Proverbs, okay? Proverbs chapter 27 has both of them. 27, verse 2 and verse 21. Please turn. Proverbs 27, 2 is good counsel for those of you who are prosperous this year. Let another praise you and not your own mouth, a stranger and not your own lips. Wise counsel. If there is to be praise accorded you, let it come from someone else. Don't drop hints. Don't wait with bated breath to hear what someone is saying about you. Relax. Verse 21, same chapter. The crucible is for silver and the furnace for gold. And a man, a woman, a person is tested by the praise accorded him. Isn't that a good verse? The test of your integrity will come not when you are in adverse situations, but when you have become prosperous. Some of you are in the process of becoming very, very good at what you do. Some of you are already great. And by the grace of God, as time passes, you will become even greater, better at it, more adept, more efficient, more well-known. Solomon says that's a test. That's a test on your integrity. Back to Psalm number 75. The second piece of warning is verses 6 and 7. Not from the east, nor from the west, nor from the desert comes exaltation. God is the judge. He puts down one. He exalts another. Look at the last verse we read. He puts down one. He exalts another. The last time I spoke on this, I was speaking to the Pittsburgh Steelers. They were just about to play the San Diego Chargers that night. If you follow football, you know that they were already out of the playoffs. Sitting in front of me were some of the strongest, toughest men you'd ever want to meet. I warned them not all to sit on one side of the room or it would tilt. Men whose names are household words in the sports world. And they had been exalted for four separate occasions. But now, they have been brought low. It is significant to observe those who do not know the Lord Jesus Christ in comparison with those that do. It is interesting to see how much perspective God brings into your life, whether you are at the top or approaching the bottom. These men nodded with understanding when I read, God is the judge. He puts down one and he exalts another. But it isn't as always as notorious as a Super Bowl game. It is in the little things of life. It is in decisions made in your business. It is in those hunches that you carry through on and they work and they pay off. And by you begin to amass a fortune in your name. So the second warning is keep the right perspective. Don't be conceited, verse 5. Keep the right perspective, verse 6 and 7. And as in the case of adversity, Job was the illustration. In the case of integrity, David is. Turn over a couple of pages. Psalm 78, verse 70. In the very few moments that remain, while you carry out the final part of your exploratory surgery, I want you to compare yourself with David, who became the king. But don't think of David now in robed royalty. I want you to think of David as a little young teenager keeping his father's sheep. I want you to think of him as so insignificant that when Samuel came to pick the next king, remember Saul's successor, that David's own father, Jesse, didn't remember David as even having the potential of being the king. So after Samuel looked at all the sons of Jesse, all seven of them paraded in front of him, and none of them qualified, God didn't prompt Samuel to put his hand on any of them. Samuel says to the father, "Is this all you have?" And he says, "No, by the way, I've got one more." Wouldn't you love to be David? Your father doesn't even bring you in when they're running for king. He leaves you with the sheep. That's where you are. Hey, yeah, I've got one, the runt. He's out with the sheep. He's keeping the woolies today. You want me to bring him in? Sure, bring him in. And David comes in from watching the sheep, and the next thing he knows, he's got oil running down his neck. And people are talking things like king. You know what happens to David? When that's all over, when all that applause has ended and all the brothers are going back to their room thinking, oh man, he got it and I didn't get it. I mean, he was the king elect. You know what he did? He went right back to the sheep. That's impressive. Why, you and I would have been at May Company trying on crowns or early afternoon anyway. That's what you do when you're on your way to being the king. Not David. No way. Look at verse 70 of chapter 78, and you'll see why God chose David. Verse 70 says, he chose David, his servant. I love that. Doesn't refer to him as, an outstanding young man. Doesn't say that he had set all kind of pole vault records. It doesn't say that he was super strong like Samson. It says that David was a servant. Let me tell you, a person with integrity has the humility of a servant. You never sense that he's something on a stick. You sense that he or she has the humility of a servant. He was faithful in the little things. My friend, while you do surgery on yourself, ask yourself, am I? You have a tough job to carry out in your employment. Do you do it well when no one is around? You have an assignment to follow through on, and the deadline is due. Do you keep your word and meet the deadline? You make promises. Do you fulfill your word? You owe money. Do you pay the money on time? You have a lot of privacy, and the privacy is entrusted to you. Do you behave yourself morally in your private life? You have an expense account to fill out because you travel every month. Do you keep it honest? You see, it breaks down to just basic things as keeping sheep. He took him from the sheepfolds. I love that. He took him from caring for the pregnant ewes, for those young mother sheep that were still followed by the little suckling lambs. David was in there working with those sheep, and God said, that's my kind of guy. That's the next one. That's Saul's successor. You see, he saw the heart of integrity. Verse 72, David shepherded them, that is the people of Israel, according to the integrity of his heart. Honest within, no duplicity, a simple man. Not simplistic, but a simple man. God was big and all of life was little. God was responsible for promotions and demotions, and all of life passed before his sovereign eyes. God saw in David the humility of a servant. He saw the heart of of a shepherd, verse 72, and he saw hands of skill. He guided them with his skillful hands and got involved. While you're doing surgery, I want to ask you two questions, and they just follow different stories. I want to ask you about your involvement in helping people. Andrew was riding on a subway. The 17-year-old youth was minding his own business when he was stabbed repeatedly in the stomach by attackers. 11 riders on the same car watched the stabbing, but not one came to assist the young man. Even after the thugs fled and the train had pulled out of the station as he lay in a pool of his own blood, not one of the 11 came to his side. Would you have? Same question. A little less dramatic, but equally shocking. Eleanor was shopping at Fifth Avenue, busy Manhattan in New York City. She tripped and broke her leg. Dazed and anguished and in shock, she called out for help from the sidewalk. Not for 2 minutes, not for 20 minutes, but for 40 minutes. 40 minutes on the sidewalk in New York City, broad daylight, as business executives and shoppers and students and merchants walked around her and stepped over her, completely ignoring her cries. After literally hundreds had passed by, a cab driver, obviously irritated, pulled over, hauled her into his taxi, and took her to a local hospital. Would you have stopped? David seems to qualify because he guided them with skillful hands. He got in there and got dirty. He got involved. Integrity doesn't throw around a lot of theoretical promises and toss them here and there and leave people with expectations. Integrity says, I care enough to get involved. Now, you can't meet the needs of the world. They are multiplied millions of needs, but you can maybe meet one or two in a month or two's time, huh? Do you? And I can't stop before I say directly, integrity also means that when I sense something wrong is happening, I stop it or I get out of the way so it doesn't disease me. It doesn't cause me the contagion of wrong. I guess the best book I read this year was not a Christian book. It was a book called The Mind of Watergate by Leo Rangel. The Compromise of Integrity is a subtitle. It's a great book. Rangel analyzes the mind of Nixon and his surrounding cronies during the Watergate era and before it to point out from a psychiatrist's point of view what was happening in the man's head during the time that all of those things were going on. Lifted from this book is a fine dialogue between Senator Baker and a young man named Herbert L. Porter, who was there during the early stages and was swept into the sewer of the whole thing. And in this inquisition, as it were, this question and answer dialogue, Baker tries to pursue the concern for integrity. Baker, did you ever have any qualms about what you were doing, Mr. Porter? I'm probing into your state of mind. Porter, uncomfortably, I was not the one to stand up in a meeting and say this should be stopped. I mean, I kind of drifted along. Baker, at any time did you ever think of saying, I do not think this is quite right. This is not quite the way it ought to be. Did you ever think of that? Porter, yes, I did. Baker, what did you do about it? Porter, I did not do anything. Baker, why didn't you? Porter, after evidence of much inner thought on his face, in all honesty, probably because of the fear of group pressure, of not being a team player. Let's learn a lesson from Watergate. Let's learn a lesson from Jonestown. Let's learn never to be forgotten lessons from those same situations that happen by the dozens every year. If you have to do wrong to stay on the team, you're on the wrong team. Get off or clean it up. Oh, well, Chuck, I mean, that's making waves. Integrity makes waves. Integrity makes no mean no, and yes mean yes, and making up one's mind regardless of the popular response. Well, a surgery is painful. This year was adverse for some of you. It was prosperous for others. God beautifully has arranged a plan to bring us to a place of self-examination on a regular basis. You know that? Because the fog of ecclesiastical liturgy has covered over the Lord's table, we've lost the simplicity of it. It is designed to make us think, child of God. God doesn't parade the elements in front of us so we can gulp down a piece of cracker and drink down some grape juice to go on our own merry way. No, he says that's what they did in Corinth. For that cause, many of you are weak and sick, and some of you have died. No, before you let that piece of pastry touch your tongue, and before that liquid goes down your throat, you be sure you examine yourself. And then you may eat of that bread and drink of that cup. When you observe the table of the Lord Jesus, you are involved in the most serious and significant kind of worship in all of life. It is the perfect opportunity for any without Christ to receive him. It is the perfect opportunity for there to be a cleansing of the tumors of sin, where the Spirit of God excises them one after another as they are laid out before his scalpel. You see, you must operate on yourself. And the Lord Jesus Christ promises that every one of those things you bring before him that have no business in your life, he will take away and forgive you. May we bow together. We now enter this very serious time of worship. We must enter with a prepared heart. No one can come to this table with unwashed hands. It is heresy. It is heresy to take the elements that reflect the body and blood of our Lord Jesus Christ with a heart that is not clean before him. I warmly and compassionately invite you who come today without Jesus Christ to receive him now and partake with us as a brand new babe in the family. And child of God, I must warn you that you must be sure you are clean, having confessed to him those things he has pointed out to you in this message, before you partake with others. I must add, if you refuse to do that, you must please let the elements pass, lest you drink judgment unto yourself. This will be a time of quietness. We will later leave in absolute silence. Our visiting will happen outside, but in the quietness and darkness of this room, we will worship and pray together. Our Father, our God, we have been stimulated with the truth of your word. We have reflected on our adverse times this year. We thank you for sustaining us in grace. We now turn in worship, and having analyzed our own level of integrity, we find ourselves in need of cleansing, refreshment. We pray that you will do that now.

0: Strengthening your grip on integrity. 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The Christian walk is certainly not a static one, and if we're not moving forward, then we're likely losing ground and regressing. So next time, Chuck will tackle the never-ending pursuit of personal maturity. That message is titled Strengthening Your Grip on Discipleship. 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I'm Clayton Bjellin, inviting you to join us again when Chuck Swindoll continues this series called Strengthening Your Grip, next weekend on Insight for Living.
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1: You're more likely to be content to do that little bit more, not suggesting that it's always going to be the case, when your partner is there supporting you emotionally, physically, encouraging you, and they're right beside you.
2: We call Australia the lucky country, but for many couples, the luck feels like it's being stretched a little thin. Between the pressure of shifting house market and the daily grind of the workforce, many of us are asking, how do we keep our marriages and our faith thriving when the world around us feels so heavy? Our guest today is Joanne Wilson, who's a counsellor and neuropsychotherapist. And we're going to discuss some of the modern challenges for Australian couples and how to address them practically and with God's help. That's Joanne Wilson, and I'm Brett Ryan for Focus on the Family, Australia. Well, welcome back.
1: Thank you. Great to be here.
2: Wilson, and I'm Brett Ryan for Focus on the Family, Australia. Well, welcome back.
1: Thank you. Great to be here talking about this.

0: living, financial pressures and work-life balance. Is that what you're seeing in the clinical setting?
1: Yeah, I think it's unusual if both couples aren't working, and then let alone those that have children. That is pretty much the norm these days. Not to say that there is a norm, but that is probably statistically the more couples that we see, and they're doing long hours, and then throw in a lot more of the diagnoses, either if it's one parent who has been diagnosed with something such as autism or anything along those lines, and then the children might have something like that. So, and as well as all the other things that can just happen in life. So, rising cost of living, and then that can create financial deception on top of that work-life balance that we're all trying to navigate every single day.
0: But it is that tension, isn't it, when the bills keep on coming in and people are having to work longer hours to make ends meet or to do extra work to provide for their family, our families, or especially our spouse, will get the leftovers. And that's not healthy in the long term.
1: No. They're our comfort person. They're our go-to person, the person that we can end our day and kind of be comfortable with. But unfortunately, you're right, Brett, that it's the person that we can be snappy with, that we can almost be lazy in our communication with, and the person that sees the worst version of ourselves.
0: Yeah.
1: Because we're comfortable with them. And we figured they're always going to be there. They can cop it. And often any of the angst is directed to them instead of maybe with them.
0: Yeah. Yeah. And that is a challenge. And I feel for it, because even if work is busy for you and your spouse is at home looking after the kids, you come home and you haven't decompressed well and you blur out. And you take it out on the kids, you take it out on your spouse, and that's not going to be good for the long-term health and benefits. So when we look at this, is there anything else that couples are being challenged by or undermined because of our fast-paced world, digital devices at our beck and call, we get easily distracted? What else is happening?
1: Well, you just mentioned, that screen time, that's a go-to to decompress, is that you can, just flicking, doom scrolling, just online shopping, that might be a more of an attractive way to relax than maybe discussing it with your partner. That's an obvious one. But deception often comes into it. So I often notice that when there's financial pressure, particularly if I stereotype guys, they don't want to reveal that they might have failed in the finances. And so they'll often cover up. But then if I look at stereotypically the women, I don't know if your Kate has ever said anything like the term, "What, this old thing," when you bring out something new and pretend that you've had it for a very long time. I'll put my hand up for that one.
0: No, she hasn't done that. Everyone listening, she has not done that. She doesn't, she would never do that. She's very honest. She'll let me know.
1: So it's sometimes easier to, when you don't agree on your finances, or you might have failed, or you might have overspent. I think there's a lot of hidden receipts in people's handbags, in people's closets.
0: Yeah.
1: There might be certain payments that haven't been made, and that's covered up. And so it can be quite shocking when this has gone on for a very long time. It's a huge level of deception. You know, businesses could be failing, and some people are so ashamed, and that's not gender specific, but they don't want to tell their partner because they don't want to feel like a failure. They don't want to then lose the relationship because their partner might not stick around. And there's a whole layer of why people do that, because they're a people-pleasing type of person. They want to save face. They say yes to everybody but don't think about the consequences. So it's a big topic.
0: Yeah, very much so. We've touched on it already, but, you know, mortgage stress or rental stress, you know, when salaries, a vast majority are going towards paying just to have a roof over their heads, and then they have to, you know, cut back on other things like insurance, and there's you know, the domino effect in that. And if that feeling of shame, or, you know, that feeling like I can't provide, or I'm failing as a husband, I'm failing as a father, and the woman who actually wants to be all things, and they look at the Facebook and the social media prompts, and people can have it all together. They can have the perfect family and look beautiful all the time. The house is always clean. And that's another issue that people are trying to keep up with the Joneses.

0: Absolutely. Yes. The comparison that steals our joy. It's awful. And yeah. I think when you're in a particular environment, or you might have had friends that go to a certain school, or you went to uni together and they're all doing the annual holidays to Japan and Canada and all those amazing things, and you're not, because you've chosen to sit back and do whatever it is that you need to do to keep going.
1: Yeah.
0: It's tough, isn't it?
1: Yeah. Very much so.
0: It's tough to see this under your nose. Yeah.
1: Yeah. So what are you seeing when the people come into the clinical setting and they come in and they start talking, we're always fighting, for example, we're always arguing. Mm-hmm. And then you have to look under the hood a little bit more and say, well, what's really going on?
0: Well, yes, we need to look under the hood and see what's running under that motor, or, where the problems lie in their engine. And I think it's a good thing just to look at values. When I work with pre-marriage couples, one of the important pages in that booklet is looking at your values around finances. So, you know, what is wealth to you? Some people are not materialistic and their partner is. Some people really value family holidays. What is it that your Christmases looked like? Were they expensive gifts? The other person didn't do gifts at all.
1: Yeah.
0: It's really important to run through those things. And there's, I actually haven't tried it, but I thought of it just then, is that you could run that through AI, create a values assessment for my partner and I, give us some prompts that we could even do. I've got the preparing rich one, but there's information there at your fingertips as to how you can check on what is it that money means to you.
1: Yeah.
0: That's really important. And it doesn't matter whether you've been married 20 years, there's never too late to begin. But when we look at the engine of that couple, we really need to get back down to values. If there has been a betrayal of trust, then that's a whole different direction. And trust takes, you know, years to reestablish. And we go through a very specific way of reestablishing trust, that the person who might have betrayed someone, they have to give permission to have all of their information on display. They need to be able to be monitored. The injured partner has to feel that they can go and check on accounts. They can ring their partner and ask what they're doing right now, where they're spending their money, for a time, not forever, but just being able to establish consistent, trustworthy behaviours around finances are a really big part. And then the layer behind that as to the why. Yeah. Why did they betray trust? That's a really important thing. If we don't get to the why, the hurt injured partner is going to always wonder, when is this going to happen again?
1: Yeah, very much so. In fact, folks on the Family Australia, we've got a number of resources on managing finances. And one of the things that we've often repeat is that you need to live beneath your means, not within your means. So, and unfortunately, people live beyond their means. And if you'd like some more resources on this, we've actually got a two-part video series called Marriage and Money. And it's with Alex Cook from Wealth with Purpose. We highly recommend those and a number of articles at our website. As we come to, you know, the first half of this conversation, when a couple comes in and it's finances, for example, and you look under the hood and you're seeing what's going on, then what do you do?
0: Well, then once we've established, is it a betrayal of trust, or is it we're misaligned in our values, we start to think, okay, well, now that we've unveiled where this is going wrong or the stress that we're under, let's get strategic. Where do we want to be in 5 years? What does home mean for us? What sacrifices are we prepared to make to get us back on track? But of course, we need to be able to conflict and communicate well. So being able to get back to those real basics, and that's where I step into, where I spend most of my time in the counseling room, is just helping couples self-regulate, have that self-discipline so that they can stop and listen without feeling triggered, without starting an argument, because it's highly emotive, this money stuff. Yeah, always has. Yeah,
1: in fact, will be. In fact, a lot of the research says that it's the top three reasons why couples have the most amount of conflict in their relationship. Communication is part of it because they're not communicating it, but finances and the strain that it causes and then the friction, and it causes a great deal. So we really need to talk about this on a much more deeper level, because you're not alone. If you're listening right now, you're feeling like the modern challenges of Australia are hitting you, you are not alone, because it's a big issue.
0: Yeah. And it's got to be a real us versus the problem, versus me versus you. How easy it is for me to go in and say, why did you buy that? I can't believe there's this in our account. Like, that's the quicker, easiest always confrontational, get my message across way, but it's not going to end well.
1: No.
0: So being able to find the right words, and this is on any topic, being able to use my feeling words and be able to go and communicate at the right time and almost scaffold a conversation like that. So can we have a chat about something? And your partner's like, oh, but yes, you need to be able to prepare them. Can we have a talk about what's going on right now? I'm feeling quite uneasy, or I'm just, you know, a bit confused about something. And start from that. Start from your feeling words, because then your partner will be able to hear you. So setting up those conversations, re-establishing our values is a really important step. Yeah. And then we get quite strategic. Right, okay, now every second Monday, we're going to fill out this form together and say, how are we doing right now? Mm. Do we need to go and speak to an expert? I don't know. I think most people, if they spoke to their former self, they would have got advice from someone who was a successful, maybe wealthier person who had a great roadmap that, that you could follow. But sometimes we're a little bit gung-ho when we know it all, that we think we can just do it ourselves. But, I think always that's where those marriage mentors or just simple, plain financial experts that are good at their craft, not being too humble to speak to them. And that's where I start referring people left, right and centre, because that's not my area of expertise.
1: Yeah, very much so. We call them money dates. Having a regular catch in and talk about these things, that it's set up for success. We're going to look at our where we are, where we would like to be, and how we're going to get there. So it's a great start.
0: Nice and simple. And date makes it sound like it's going to be fun.
1: Yeah,
0: even
1: exactly
0: if it's got the word money before it. I love that.
1: And you go to a place that doesn't have to cost you money. So that's another thing for those Scrooges out there, with me putting my hand up as I say that. Our guest today is Joanne Wilson, and I'm Brett Ryan, and you're listening to Focus on the Family, Australia.
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1: Welcome back to Focus on the Family Australia. Our guest today is counsellor and neuropsychotherapist Joanne Wilson. We're talking about modern challenges for Australian couples. Well, we've mentioned before the break about financial, and there's probably a lot more we can talk about, but what about this challenge about getting that work-life balance? There's a lot of people who want to get it perfectly right. And if we did it, it was going to be 8 hours of sleep, 8 hours of work, and 8 hours of play. Is it real?
0: That sounds fun, doesn't it? That sounds amazing. Yes. Is that realistic? No. Will we get it right sometimes? Yes. And that's the beautiful ebb and flow of this challenging life. But I think it's just helpful just to have one of maybe your money dates, or however you want to frame it. But think about who is responsible for what. When we feel like our partner has our back, everything is a lot better.
1: Yeah.
0: Just having that secure attachment with our partner that they've got us, even when we're working hard and maybe there is a misalignment of roles, you're more likely to be content to do that little bit more. Not suggesting that it's always going to be the case when your partner is there supporting you emotionally, physically, encouraging you, and they're right beside you, if you know what I mean.
1: Yeah, that's good.
0: Do you feel supported in your workload? But then obviously getting into the specifics of who is doing what. Do we need to have a real shake-up at home? Do I feel like I've got more of the emotional load? Am I doing everything? So while I might not be physically doing the yard, is there one person in the relationship who is carrying the mental load. Like literally, well, that happens so much with the couples I'm working with, that one person is doing all the scheduling, the children. They might not be the main income earner, but they're just as exhausted because yeah. they're managing everything in their head and it just becomes so overwhelming. So I think even not just sharing their washing, but thinking about the mental load as well is important to consider.
1: And I think on that thread of work-life balance is that God has built into us that we do need rest. I mean, Jesus had to rest in the busyness of his schedule. Why shouldn't we rest? Yes. He's given us a Sabbath for a reason, and we need to have a Sabbath not only to connect with God, but also to recalibrate our own bodies. And we can't be on all the time and busy. So I think it's really important that we do a little bit of self-care, a bit of an audit. You can't continue to go at the same pace because something's going to give if you don't address it.
0: Exactly. And there's a lot of guilt. There's a whole new topic about stopping and resting. I know that I loved watching The Chosen, the latest series. And literally, it was really good to see it on the screen. Jesus would just go, I'm out of here, basically. I'm removing myself. I go, wow, is that how you do it?
1: Yeah.
0: I'm going to be on a mountain and that's where I'll be by myself.
1: Yeah, fair enough.
0: I don't think that was the exact words he used, but
1: no,
0: yeah.
1: No, I
0: and
1: get that.
0: It gives us that permission to be able to give your partner that and not make them feel guilty and be able to do that for yourself. And really getting back to the importance of the Sabbath, it was designed for a reason and it doesn't necessarily have to be a Sunday if you're locked into that and that doesn't sound like it's an option for you in your work schedule or shift workers or whatever.
1: Yeah.
0: But find a Sabbath, yeah.
1: The other thing really that important. I just mentioned when I said always on, sometimes people are always on their devices and the scrolling and they're disconnecting. So we have done an interview on digital detox for marriages. And I think it's really important to be reminded that, you know, it's not just the kids that are getting addicted to these things, it's adults as well. And it's impacting our relationships because of, you know, looking up past flames, for example, what are they doing now? But we also have access to these devices that we can shop, we can entertain with it, we can socialize, we can learn from it. It's our office, but we're always on and on and on. And something, again, is going to give if we don't turn off and disconnect.
0: Exactly. That whole fubbing is in the way of most of the couples that I'm working with. It's just too easy and it is addictive. But I think some of the strategies that some couples use is having an app that they, I use it with our children, that we can track their screen time and have off times, bedtimes, time to study, whatever it is, and I get a report each week as to how much we've all spent on our phones. And it's quite shocking sometimes to go, whoa, we've lost that much time in our week. So there are really some amazing tools. There's constantly new apps available to us. So use them to try and curate your self-discipline. Again, all gets back to self-discipline in the counselling room and being able to just stop and enjoy the people around you. You know, one strategy I would use is I have a recorded message on my device that doubles as a photo frame at home, but it yells out reminders, put your screen down and enjoy the people around you.
1: Oh, good.
0: I'll use all sorts of tactics to try and encourage it in my home, but that's just a few of them. Or a detox completely. That's such a good idea.
1: As we're coming to the end, we're not meant to be giving financial advice, but coming back to the finances, the fact is that there's going to be some parents that have actually welcomed their children back because of financial strain. The demands on rent has becoming enormous. They can't keep up. Their parents are looking after their grandchildren so their kids can go to work. This is a modern challenge and it's causing family dynamics to be completely upended. And so what would you say to that situation?
0: An insurance policy is to attempt to educate your children about money early. So using all the resources on the Focus on the Family website that you've got, or there are even courses for kids. I'm fairly sure there's still not enough information in the Australian curriculum for children to be financially savvy. There is some there, but I think it could be improved. So you could do that in your own family, is equip them. What are shares, you know? What are the practice apps that you can use? Because again, in this tech-savvy world, use it to the greater good.
1: Yeah.
0: Not always just slamming it because it's bad for us. But yeah, educating your children. And I think as well, it's pretty easy to raise anxious teenagers and young adults when you've done everything for them, not just their washing, but managing their finances, picking them up when they've spent too much on a car and then don't have the money to service it, or sometimes you've got to let them fall. And yeah. I think just and that's not hard, going in isn't and it? Rescuing them. Otherwise, you'll be doing that for the rest of their life. And I know I've had so many different scenarios in the counselling room of people having constantly rescuing their brother because the parents passed away. But before that, they'd done everything for them. And so the siblings are now picking up the pieces because their sibling isn't financially savvy and doesn't have this discipline to manage their money. And
1: yeah,
0: it's the stories are endless, but I think just being able to, as with all discipline with children, it's just easier to let them have it or go and fix it for them. But I can't encourage families strongly enough to be able just to maybe step back. And while we don't want them to fall, sometimes we have to let them fall as a strategy so that they can become independent, financially savvy young people that are supposed to be looking after you one day.
1: Yes, but I mean, it sounds jokingly, but you're actually enabling them by rescuing all the time. And you want them to become independent. And that's part of your role as parents to do that. There are times when you do step in, but then you have to negotiate of how that may be paid back or the expectations if they move back in the household. You're not going to be the waiter and their laundry machine and do everything and clean up after them. And so there's a variety of things we need to be very clear, because you don't want them back to becoming just the child again. They are adults and they need to make those decisions themselves, and they have to face the consequences of their poor choices.
0: Absolutely, which is hard because you love your children so much. So it's often, Proverbs will give us plenty of parenting tips on that one, that it's better to spare the rod than spoil the child. And so it's that fine balance as to how much we hand them to on a platter and love them, but as well step back and allow them to make some mistakes, particularly financial ones. It's tough.
1: Yeah, and I think all of this to say is that we are to be stewards of our time, stewards of our finances, and stewards of our choices. And God wants us to steward all those things well. And even though the cost of living goes up and the circumstances and demands may be all around us, we still have to put Him first, seek first the kingdom of God, and other things will be added unto you. And I think we as followers of Christ, and those who may not be a follower at this stage, but open to the things of God, what would you like to say to people who the modern day world is crushing them? What would you like to say to them right now?
0: I guess make sure that comparison doesn't steal your joy, that get back to God, get back to simplicity if you need to. And sometimes it is just have to be in a waiting room and being patient with the bare minimum for right now, and having to curb your needs versus wants. And just be mindful that someone else's life who seems to have everything on social media or even in the classroom next door to you or whatever it is that you're, whoever you're mixing with, don't allow that comparison to get in the way of being able just to step back and have to make those tough decisions for your financial longevity. So pray about that. And seek wisdom and advice from the experts.
1: That is so good. Well, thank you once again for this incredible conversation, and it's going to be helpful for very many people.
0: I hope so.
1: If you'd like to find out more about Joanne Wilson and her ministry, you can go to her website at relationshiprejuvenator.com. 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
6: Hi, welcome to Momentum, guys. 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And also, guys, don't forget our care line, 1-800-000-MEN, easy for men to remember, 1-800-000-MAN from 9 a.m. to 11 p.m. 7 days a week. And also don't forget our social media, TikTok, YouTube, Instagram and Facebook. I can remember all those. Amazing. And so we always have, you know, short clips on there, new every second day. So have a look at that. Now, this week we are blessed. Guys, we are blessed. We have the most amazing young lady with us today. And I'm going to get her surname wrong, so let me just say that right up front. And her name is Marika Grondwald. Is that
0: look
6: right?
0: At that. Look at seamless.
6: Was that good?
0: Yes.
6: Hey. And I was so privileged because this young lady is in the Western, this is Western Australia. She's from Perth. Not originally. We'll get into that in a moment. But she is the leader of the Australian Christian Party in Western Australia. And she has amazingly been elected to serve on the Legislative Council of Western Australia. How cool is that?
0: I mean, that's pretty cool.
6: That's amazingly cool. Oh, that's so good. So we're going to get into your life story in a little bit and then talk about, you know, Christian and politics. And I'm mindful of the fact, and you'd be aware of this, Marika, that in Finland in the last few days, there's been a court case where a politician has written an article 22 years ago and just been taken to court and lost her case. About hate crime. So we have to be so careful about what we say, because as Christians, we love everybody.
0: Hmm.
6: What people do, but we love them. And that's what God has called us to do, right?
0: Hmm.
6: That's so important. So, Marika, tell us about you.
0: It's always interesting when people ask me, because I think, oh my goodness, I'm, you know, only 39, but I've lived this almost crazy life thus far with all these experiences, and indeed, like you said, been very blessed to do so.
6: Yeah.
0: Look, a little bit about me. Born and raised in Joburg, South Africa. Incredible childhood, incredible place. You know, when you're small, you don't realise what you're always surrounded with. I mean, I knew that there was complexities around where I lived. You know, we were 20 minutes from Soweto. I saw the need around me, was always very acutely aware of that.
6: Yes.
0: But honestly, you know, I had parents, grandparents who loved God, very involved in church outreach. You know, we would venture into townships quite regularly.
6: Yeah.
0: So that stuff was never foreign to me. If anything, it was quite weird to not be involved in community from a very young age.
6: Oh, that's true.
0: You know, very blessed to be able to, have had that experience, great people around me, and would have happily done so. And then Dad and Mum goes, look, we're just, you know, dropping a bit of a bombshell, but we think we're going to move to Australia.
6: Wow. That would have been a bit of culture shock.
0: Yeah, look, it was. And admittedly, I must say, one thing that I was always very grateful for is I grew up quite bilingual, as most people in South Africa do.
6: Yes,
0: you know,
6: you, do.
0: You know, you kind of, I can't ever remember not being able to speak Afrikaans. I can't ever remember not being able to speak English. So
6: let me just say that you do speak Australian.
0: I know.
6: You don't really have a South African accent.
0: I know, but you know what, Des? Put some saffas around me. Oh, mate, I will.
6: Yes.
0: Adapt in a second.
6: Yeah, same as me with Belfast.
0: And so
6: Belfast people
0: true.
6: Around me. Yeah.
0: It's almost like, you know, something comes out and you go, oh my goodness, like I didn't even know that was there. But, you know, very, very grateful that my parents raised us that way. And of course, you know, loved the Afrikaans cultural side of that too. And, you know, I even spoke a bit of Zulu
7: at one stage. Really enjoyed that. And in primary school, that's something we actually had as a language. So I loved it. I just loved languages and people and being able to communicate with people in their language. Yeah. So, yeah, South Africa, melting pot. Parents decided to move over. And I'll never forget the first time we came to Australia, I think I was in year six or so, and we landed and I thought, oh my goodness, this place, everything is so clean and orderly and it's so beautiful and things are so cheap. it was quite bizarre. And of course, a year later, my parents finally, you know, the visas came through. Dad was in mining, so there was a big proportion of people, of course, that came over.
6: So hence Western Australia rather than
7: New
6: South Wales. Yeah.
7: And, you know, it was very different then. I think it was, 2001 we came over. So a lot of South Africans that came over in that same time. And I went from year seven to year nine, and it was a bit of a shock. Let me tell you. But I don't know, I just always knew that somehow God's hand was over it. And despite it being quite difficult at the start, as it is for any person moving countries, I just always knew, hey, there's going to be some great things as we get settled in. And so we did, you know.
6: So tell me, Marika, when you came to Australia, were you of faith? Had you made a decision for Jesus at that age?
7: Yeah. And this is the funny thing, you know, I went through a bit of a detour at uni, as a lot of people do.
6: Absolutely, yeah, I get that.
7: You know, but I always knew in my heart of hearts that God was real, and I never, ever doubted that. So, you know, going through high school, to be honest with you, had we not had that faith community and our church around us, it probably would have looked quite different. You know, there's a real sense of support that community and prayer brings, building resilience, helping you navigate through what the heck you're going through. And it was quite interesting with school. You know, in South Africa, there's a very big component of schooling where, you know, it's very respectful. Prayer, worship is part of public and private schools.
6: Is that right?
7: Yes.
6: That's amazing.
7: So coming to a public school, I think the thing I found quite challenging was how the change in how kids would speak to teachers and the respect and how that was in classrooms. So, you know, from that side of it, it was quite a bit of a culture shock. And of course, I just assumed that everybody was Christian.
6: Yes.
7: Or everybody had an awareness of faith.
6: Yes.
7: Whereas that was quite a different experience.
6: It's a very secular country rather than a Christian country, for sure.
7: Yes. But I must say, I've always known that, God was real to me, always had that awareness, and then, always involved with youth at our churches, you know, organising youth groups, being involved in it, really loved it.
6: Well done. That's fantastic. So your early experiences of coming to Australia, obviously you got involved with the church, you got involved in school things.
7: Yep.
6: And so your life went on. So that's fantastic.
7: Yes.
6: So from a career point of view, you go to uni, you went to uni, obviously. So what would you qualify as?
7: So high school, I was quite involved still in a lot of community programs, youth groups, and I actually loved airplanes. So I thought I was going to be a pilot, really wanted to be a pilot, and then, did work experience at Jandakot, one of the local flying schools, and then figured out, okay, maybe this is not for me. I think I got like 40% on my chemistry in... or calculus, I think it was. I wasn't as smart as I thought I was.
6: Just in a different way.
7: You know, exactly right. And just even God's hand in that, because, you know, being by yourself in a cockpit for hours on end probably wasn't the right job for me. Yeah. So I really had to grapple with what it looked like, what I would study. And so I found myself at the time with Murdoch University here, you could combine any two degrees. You could literally do a combination of any two things you wanted. And I thought, well, I love the community aspect, politics is sort of in the background, but it might be good to see how the two interact with each other. And so I did community development and politics.
6: Oh, wow.
7: Yeah.
6: Wow.
7: So,
6: so studying politics, what is that? What does that look like? I mean, is it just history or is it
7: totally
6: the constitution or is it
7: totally? Honestly, if you ask me, Marika, what's the one thing you remember from politics, I'd be like, Des, I remember learning about communism and theory and anti-terrorism unit. That was the most interesting. And honestly, that is all I remember because so much of it, of course, was theory.
6: Yes.
7: Admittedly, though, one thing I did love is when I was going through my course, a very different class of people, like young people, you know, we could debate very range of difference of opinions. Mm. I remember we had, like, we were talking about South Africa and apartheid in one of the debates. And, you know, you could freely speak and share those ideas. And there was a resilience to share those ideas and think through them and talk through them. So I do remember a lot of these political units, you know, whether it really honed some of those skills. Environmental politics was another very interesting one.
6: Wow.
7: So it was a lot of, a lot of theory, but I suspect the courses now look very different to what they did, you know, 15 odd years ago. That's for sure.
6: Yeah, I'm sure that's true. And, the, you know, the political influence of the political parties.
7: And these clash of ideologies, you know, I remember... Even at uni, very different now. You've got all these different interest groups and everybody's pushing an agenda. Whereas I remember, there were some groups when I was at uni and you're going through it, but it was never as militant and this sort of shut down nature to what we see now.
6: Yeah, it's the extremities, isn't it?
7: Yes.
6: They're much more influential than the mainstream.
7: Yes, yeah.
6: And so that plays a part.
7: Yeah, absolutely. And I always go back, and I mentioned this to someone last week, you know, when you look at how battles are fought these days, it's no longer where you're able to take ideas and you extrapolate and you encourage people to think and grapple with them.
6: Yeah.
7: Now it's sort of out of this rule book that says you've got to name call and vilify. Yeah. And I mean, that's a big part of some of these ideologies of their playbook. You don't need to engage in sensible debate. Just shut them down.
6: Yes.
7: Just try and make them out to be these terrible, bigoted, incompassionate people. Half your battle won, you know?
6: Yeah, and you see that, I mean, if I can say this, you see mainly from one side of politics rather than the other.
7: You do,
6: And you look at American politics, it's exactly the same. You have the Democrats who are, you know, destroy anybody to get their way.
7: Yeah,
6: whereas Republicans tend to be more conservative by nature as well as by policy, I guess.
7: And it's interesting when you look at over the last, you know, let's say 30, 40 years, even not in just in Australia, but across the globe. I remember years ago, there's this guy, he was a brilliant marketer in the US, Paul Rondeau, and he wrote about this blueprint that they had then about how, you know, you want to be able to desensitize people to information. You want to be able to jam them with as much information as you can. To the third point where conversion of a particular topic or issue becomes automatic because people are so desensitized, they're so jammed with stuff. And I see how that now plays out even, of course, in the digital space as well.
6: Okay, we're going to take a short break.
7: Sure.
6: And we're going to come back and talk about Marika's interest in politics a bit further and the alignment of that with her Christian faith. So let's come back and talk about that. And before we leave, guys, don't forget our website, momentumstudio.org. Have a look at that during the break if you wish. But also don't forget and write down our care line, 1-800-000-MEN. That's 1-800-000-636 for a safe and confidential conversation. And we will be back shortly.
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0: Joy Ravella. I know it's not possible for everyone to make it to church on Sunday mornings, so I'm bringing church to you. We've got worship music, a local Sunday message, morning reflections, and good old banter.
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4: Hi, we're back with Momentum and have a wonderful Marika Goldwald. I'm not going to get that right. I apologise.
5: Grunewald, almost there.
4: And this young lady is amazing. She's a brilliant communicator, which is so, so important in what she does. But she's, I guess, the equivalent of a senator in the Western Australian government, the Legislative Council of Western Australia. And it's amazing. We need more younger people in politics. We need more younger people who have a real strong sense of values and proper values, and in our case, Christian values. And people are growing up and they don't know those values. I mean, 20, 30 years ago, all the kids went to Sunday school or whatever, right? Yes. And knew the values. Whereas today, there's so many broken homes, so many, mothers and fathers who are separated. Yes. A lot of children grow up without fathers, and that's a tragedy from every perspective. Mm. So, Marika, you went through university.
5: Yes.
4: And you had a strong Christian faith, and your family were Christian. It's a big step to go from talking about politics and talking about Christianity to actually being prepared, knowing what you know, to step into that space, believing that God's what God wants you to do, and actually stepping into that space. Because you know, as a Christian, you're going to get abuse. You're going to get you're going to get
5: part of the package.
4: Yeah, all those things, right? But you decided in your heart that that's what God was calling you to do. Can you tell us, unfold that for us?
5: Absolutely. And I'm always very careful. No, not careful when I share the story, but I'm always saying to people, I never sought out to be the front-facing person. I mean, yes. I did community development. I started working with kids in care. Really enjoyed that because it's such an area of need.
4: Oh, totally.
5: So needed. And, from there, did some work with the Smith family, with kids in schools. And I ended up doing community development work with the foundation, which ultimately ended up being such a rewarding part of my career. And it took me from here to South Australia, Northern Territory, worked with regional remote communities across our state, our country, actually. And it's actually there where I became more acutely aware of the gap in what people need and want and are saying versus what policy and politicians and decision makers think people want.
4: Just one question, sorry, Marika.
5: Go ahead.
4: I mean, obviously you saw the Soweto and those communities in South Africa and the poverty and the extreme poverty and just lack of life and hope and promise and all those things. Mm. And then you went and looked in the Northern Territory, for example, or Western Australia, and you see those communities who are in similar positions.
5: Yes.
4: Were they the same in terms of attitude, in terms of hope or whatever?
5: Look, probably the biggest contrast I would say between those communities and here is in South Africa. I wouldn't say there's not a different kind of resilience, but a lot of people grow up and there's no safety nets. There's no government funding. You have to make a way. And so this was probably a really interesting part of not only seeing the differences, but people had so little in South Africa, but there was still so much joy.
4: That's one thing I remember about the South African communities that I did get to see.
5: Yes.
4: And I remember going to Ellis Park in Joburg for a rugby game.
5: Yes.
4: And all the black people were sort of looking after the cars, and they were the happiest people that I ever think I've ever met in my life.
5: Yes. And I think that's an interesting point, because I always remember, you know, even with the townships, there was almost, there was so much poverty. But look, for a lot of South Africans, their faith is such a central part of their life.
4: Yes.
5: So probably that was the biggest change or the biggest difference I saw. The other thing with a lot of these communities is you really saw what government money spent unwisely and erratically did to communities and the inconsistency of that. So I was a classic example. You know, the foundation I worked for at the time, we were funded through the Aboriginal Directorate at one stage through the Education Department. Mm-hmm. Governments changed, priorities changed almost within a month. A bulk of our funding was removed, and we actually had to withdraw our services from the 70-odd schools that we worked in.
4: Wow.
5: And it was such a sheer shock, not only for us, but for a lot of these communities who worked for years to get this program in their schools. I worked with many of them for a number of years, the families, and just to then have that automatically all of a sudden switched off, I thought, there's something deeply wrong about this. Yet we're spending billions in this space.
4: Yes.
5: So, and you know, this is interestingly something that came up during budget last year. And I thought, here we've got a lot of these programs are funded, especially in a lot of our regional remote communities. And some of these programs should be there. But there's almost in most very little accountability.
4: Yes.
5: Very little, hey, how are you guys tracking? How are you making sure that what you're delivering is working?
4: Yes.
5: So I think there's a little bit of that as well. Let's just throw money at it in the hope that it gets better, and it doesn't work.
4: Absolutely right. And I saw that when I was up in the Northern Territory, just billions of dollars.
5: Yes.
4: You know, and there's no accountability. It disappears into the ether. I mean, the North government at one stage was given $472 million by the federal government for housing.
5: Wow.
4: Yeah, while I was up in the Northern Territory. And you know what? After 3 years, they had spent half of it and not built a house.
5: Oh, my goodness, yeah. You know, it happens, and it's everywhere, I suspect.
4: Yeah, it's
5: and
4: crazy.
5: It's, you know, targeted funding and people that, yeah, it's really important. And the work with what I did with a lot of these communities really made that very, very clear.
4: So how does that sit alongside you from a Christian perspective? Because you know, you're a Christian, you've got faith, you've got, and you're seeing these communities, Aboriginal communities, as opposed to the South African communities, who don't have any faith. And maybe they have a tribal faith.
5: You
4: know, that's best what they have with their ancestors and so forth. And I'm not in any way judging them or
5: putting
4: them down.
5: Not.
4: That's just how they have grown up, right?
5: Yeah.
4: But we know that, you know, God is God, and God is God, and God loves them, and God wants to restore them and make their life better.
5: Yeah.
4: How did you fit those two things together?
5: Yeah. Well, do you know, when you are working and dealing with families like that, they quickly work out whether you're authentic or not.
4: Yes.
5: And there were very, very few instances where people were not open for me to share with them. And I'm not talking, you know, walking around with a Bible under your arm and, hey, today with your food pack, I'm going to give you a proverb. It was more, you know, it was more like, hey, I really want to help you. I'm really here for you because I want to see you thrive and I want to see you do well. Mm. And people would then always ask, but Marika, why are you always so happy? And why do you do this? Why are you here? And that would open up conversation. And, you know, a lot of the communities, especially in WA, people are open spiritually because they understand it. They really do understand it. So, you know, it might look a bit different, but I mean, I've known a lot of elders over the years who came to faith and who are now beacons in their communities. But I don't think it's ever been an impediment. I think if anything, it's just allowed people to go, well, hang on, why is it that, and not just me, that thousands of people are serving in communities across our state without any fanfare or wanting any recognition, just loving serving people.
4: And that's what Christianity is all about, right?
5: 100%.
4: Yeah. I remember when I became a Christian, I spent some time in Alice Springs because I had this network of friends there. And they had, the church that I went to in Alice Springs had a Aboriginal church.
5: Yes.
4: And it was amazing.
5: Awesome.
4: You said about joy and about happiness and you know, being enthusiastic about their faith and stuff. And that's exactly the way they were. Their life wasn't any better in terms of financially or in any way there, but
5: Their outlook,
4: that's exactly right. That was amazing.
5: Yeah.
4: And so that's really, really cool. So we're running out of time on this show. So we're going to have to come back and do a second show because what we want to do is talk about why you decided to get into politics.
5: Sure.
4: And why you decided not to join the National Party and and join the Trinitarian Christian Party, because that's really sort of important, I guess.
5: So
4: thank you, Marika, for this show. It's been really good. For those listening, guys, we'll be back with Marika next week, and that'll be fantastic. And don't forget, MomentumAustralia.org is our website, and don't forget the Caroline 1-800-000-MEN. That's 1-800-000-636, and we will be back next week.
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0: Two remain unaccounted for after a volcano erupted on Indonesia's eastern Halmahera Island. A large ash cloud has developed, with debris hampering the search efforts. The area had been closed to visitors since April 17, after scientists observed an increase in volcanic activity. Mount Dukono is an extremely active volcano, and since March it has erupted close to 200 times. A Christian persecution watchdog has called on the Colombian government to restore specific protections for religious leaders who are at risk from heavily armed rebel political groups and criminal gangs. Christian Solidarity Worldwide has launched a petition demanding the reinstatement of the protections. It will be presented to the winner of this month's presidential election. In 2023, Colombia removed religious leaders from its official list of vulnerable groups, preventing them from accessing official security and protection programs. A mass rally against anti-Semitism is set to take place in London tomorrow. It will be held outside Downing Street, where the Prime Minister's residence is located. It will bring together leading Jewish organisations and community groups under the banner "Britain Stands with Britain Jews." In the NRL last night, after extra time, a win for the Parramatta Eels over the North Queensland Cowboys 33-30 and 28-12 win for the Sydney Roosters over the Gold Coast Titans. And in the AFL last night, a win for the Brisbane Lions over Carlton 100-89 and Western Bulldogs over Port Adelaide 74-72. That's the latest Vision National News. I'm Jaden James.
1: And now across Geelong, Werribee and the Surf Coast, it's the 96.3 four-day forecast.
2: Currently sitting at 12 degrees this early morning, heading to about 17 around the afternoon. Tomorrow, we expect a top of 17 with cloudy conditions. Monday, a top of 18 with clear skies. And Tuesday, a top of 19 with clear skies as well.
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2: Today's Bible reading comes from Isaiah chapter 40, verse 31. 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They will soar on wings like eagles. They will run and not grow weary. They will walk and not be faint. That was Isaiah chapter 40, verse 31.
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4: During a Christian media campaign in Canberra, the local churches arranged to have the slogan "Jesus, All About Life" on the flags along Commonwealth Avenue. This caused much public debate in the local papers, including one writer who said she found the flags an insult and offence to all. It's helpful to recognise the difference between being offensive and causing offence. Being offensive is to be aggressive or rude toward the beliefs and ideas of others. There are times, though, when we offend simply by what we stand for. There may be nothing in our attitudes or behaviour that is offensive, but our opinions are the offence. Christians often find themselves being criticised for being offensive. People take strong exception to the message of Jesus and his claims. The challenge for all of us is to express our views in a way that avoids being offensive while never being afraid of a message that may cause offence.
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4: A book has outsold the Da Vinci Code in France and was a bestseller in Europe and in the US. The English version of the book is called Hello Laziness, Why Hard Work Doesn't Pay. The book's author wants to give the reader clues on how to approach your work by being actively disengaged. The author, Corinne Mayer's, advice is, once you're safely out of sight, avoid all change. Only the most visible managers are let go. This is obviously a great strategy for survival, but it begs the question, is this how we really want to live? Is just surviving the answer to life? Do you really want to live a life of quiet drudgery and come to the end of your working life to shuffle off to a quiet retirement? The Bible has some great advice. Whatever you do, work at it as if you are serving God, not man. In other words, if you can't change your job, at least change your boss.
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Yeah, just when I can't take no more.

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1: Smoke is a silent killer, which is deadliest at night when you are sleeping. Many people have still not woken up to the fact that smoke alarms give an early warning of fire. It's now law for all homes, including rental properties, to have at least one approved smoke alarm installed, and it's the owner's responsibility, not the tenant's. Failure to install an alarm could result in fines of up to $500, or it could also cost the ultimate price, someone's life.
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3: Have you noticed how nothing is anyone's fault anymore? Someone else is to blame. Somebody made me do it. I can't be held responsible for my actions. 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This seems to be at every level of our society, whether in personal relationships, courts of law, political parties, or corporate boardrooms. The culture of blame affects us all. The key to personal growth is to accept responsibility for our behaviour and to deal with the consequences of our choices. Until we learn to take responsibility, we will just hide behind excuses and wonder why life is so hard. This is also true with our relationship with God. We need to take responsibility for our choices. Start by talking to God about the mistakes you've made. Accept responsibility and ask God for forgiveness. Jesus is ready to forgive as soon as we are ready to take responsibility and turn to Him.
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1: In this bulletin, Yazidi community leaders concerned by returning ISIS brides and dementia now the leading cause of death. Good morning, I'm Jaden James. Members of Australia's Yazidi community who fled persecution in the Middle East say they've been re-traumatised by the arrival of four so-called ISIS brides. Carolee Katsimbanis reports.
2: Prime Minister Anthony Albanese declared he had zero sympathy for any Australians who travelled to join ISIS. And so Yazidi community leaders are calling on him and authorities to hold anyone who enslaved or abused Yazidis accountable. Two of the ISIS women have been remanded in custody in Melbourne over the weekend. They're charged with crimes against humanity and slavery offences. But there are also another 20 ISIS-linked women and children in Syria who could seek to return to Australia in coming weeks. Carolee Katsimbanis reporting.
1: A crowded field of candidates are contesting today's federal by-election in Farrer. The regional New South Wales seat was vacated by former Liberal leader Susan Lee after she was deposed as the party's leader. The Liberals, Nationals, One Nation and an Independent have all put their hat in the ring. Dementia has overtaken heart disease as the leading cause of death in Australia. New ABS data shows dementia-related illnesses claimed more than 17,500 lives in 2024. Businesses offering financial services are being urged to boost their cybersecurity safeguards because of the growing threat of AI. Regulator ASIC warns state-of-the-art AI models such as Mythos could exploit software and system vulnerabilities. Commissioner Simone Constant says financial institutions need to act now.
3: It's simple. We're at a minute to midnight on this. There's the ability now to expose vulnerabilities far faster than many realise and to chain them together and use them in ways that hadn't been contemplated at the pace of change that we're now seeing.
1: In a controlled evaluation, Mythos was able to discover 271 vulnerabilities in Mozilla's Firefox. Overseas, the precarious ceasefire in the Middle East remains under a cloud with the US, Iran and Israel all breaching the no-fire agreements in a series of tit-for-tat attacks yesterday. While still hopeful for a peace deal, President Trump refuses to compromise on his demand for Iran to abandon its nuclear program.

0: describes a wife and mother as a fruitful vine.
1: I love Psalm 128. The model I have is of a vineyard. A vineyard speaks of generation to generation and leaving a legacy and a heritage. God sees us as a vineyard because we are the ones who manage the vineyard and create the opportunities for our children for generations to come.
0: Miranda also adhered to the advice of Deuteronomy 6 to write God's commandments on her heart and to get them inside her children. To sport, a confidence booster for the Blues in the AFL last night. Coach Michael Voss summing up last night's 11-point loss to reigning premiers Brisbane.
2: What you could tell was, you know, certainly from after half-time, you could definitely see there was a confidence growing within the group. You know, it seemed like all those sort of little battles that were starting to win.
0: The final score, Brisbane 100, Carlton 89. That's the latest Vision National News. I'm Jaden James.
3: And now across Geelong, Werribee and the Surf Coast, it's the 96.3 four-day forecast.
4: Currently sitting at 12 degrees this early morning, heading to about 17 around the afternoon. Tomorrow, we expect a top of 17 with cloudy conditions. Monday, a top of 18 with clear skies. And Tuesday, a top of 19 with clear skies as well.
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4: Today's Bible reading comes from Isaiah chapter 40, verse 31. But those who hope in the Lord will renew their strength. They will soar on wings like eagles. They will run and not grow weary. They will walk and not be faint. That was Isaiah chapter 40, verse 31.
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0: middle of our hectic schedules, it's easy to feel like we're just surviving the day. But as parents, we have a unique calling to build a lasting, thriving faith in our children's hearts. Hi, I'm Brett Ryan from Focus on the Family Australia. Deuteronomy chapter 6 tells us to talk about God's word in the everyday moments, at home, on the road, and along the way. 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
3: Have you ever noticed that every time you do a perfect parallel park, you're always the only one in the car? But then, when someone is in the car with you and you have to park parallel to the curb, you always stuff it up. You either hit the curb or you park 6 metres away from it. When we do things really well, it's always nice when others acknowledge it, right? When it comes to doing good deeds for other people, however, we're not meant to shout it from the mountaintop. The point of helping others is to assist them rather than getting the glory for ourselves. Look, it's lovely when people do appreciate our generosity, but if we're just helping others to receive praise, then we're not actually showing pure kindness.
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5: A thought from Linda Bailey.
6: I was so proud of myself the other day when I dug up my very first harvest of potatoes. Now, when I'd first planted them in the ground, they were buried so deep that I doubted whether anything would actually grow. But sure enough, thick green shoots finally made their way to the surface, and a few months down the track, it was time to see just how much fruit lay below the ground. What started out as 8 small sprouting spuds resulted in a harvest of over 40 potatoes. There are times in our lives when we feel like we're buried under so much dirt that there's no way any life could come from our experience. We have the pressures of work, the realities of family, or the grief of a broken relationship. However, it's often when we go through these painful experiences that we find new life on the other side. Our life may have changed in a significant way, but we can see how much we've grown through it and the new fruit that comes into our lives because of it.
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3: Have you ever watched someone trying to stop themselves from falling asleep? Seriously, it's one of the most mesmerizing things that I can witness. It starts with the heavy eyelids that force themselves down over the eye and leads to the head nodding up and down as they start entering into dreamland. In no time at all, the chin finds itself resting on the chest, and if the mouth drops open, you know there's going to be drool. People try to fight it, but if they're stuck sitting down in a warm room, you know they're fighting a losing battle. Life can get so busy at times, and when this happens, often important elements in our lives are pushed to the side. Listening to our children's stories, catching up with friends, putting time aside to connect with God, these are the first things to go when we feel the pressure of busyness creeping in. We can't always help the busyness in life, but we need to make sure we have a good balance and not cut out the essential things that really matter in our lives.
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3: I have a whole stack of little pieces of paper that have printed on the top of them, a note from Linda. A beautiful friend of mine, Helen, went crazy one day with her printer and made a whole heap of these little colourful notes for me to give away. Every now and again, I'll sit down and write a little encouraging note to the people in my life. Now, while these notes that Helen made me are really quite cute, they're not lined with gold and they don't hold any significant monetary value. And now, while my words are true, I'm by no means a poet or a songwriter, so my written statements are really quite plain and simple. However, when someone receives these notes, it seems to make a really big difference. They so rarely receive a note of encouragement that when they do, it means more to them than a note of money. So often we forget to encourage the people around us. It doesn't require any money and it doesn't actually take that much time, but it can mean the world to the person who receives it.
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6: A little while back, I was watching the Aussie TV drama City Homicide, and I was reminded about my faith. You see, a detective had witnessed a crime when he was off duty, and while he chased the assailant down the street and he interviewed the witnesses, he forgot to check their ID. Turns out that one of the witnesses gave a false name, which delayed solving the crime for some time. When he was chastised by his senior, the detective defended himself by saying, "I wasn't even on duty." But his senior replied, "You're always on duty." Just like the detective, as followers of God, we're always on duty. We don't sign in and sign out or just follow on one day of the week. It's a full-time commitment. Whether life is going swimmingly or troubles come across our path, we're called to uphold our faith every single day.
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1: In this bulletin, a hantavirus-plagued cruise ship heading to the Canary Islands and calls for the Queensland government to soften new e-bike rules. Good morning, I'm Jaden James. Members of Australia's Yazidi community say the return of so-called ISIS brides from a Syrian refugee camp has caused significant re-traumatisation. Community leaders are demanding any returnees linked to the terror organisation face the full force of the law. Former Labor leader Bill Shorten says he feels vindicated by reports the federal government will overhaul housing tax breaks in next week's budget. Mr. Shorten claims his 2019 election platform was ahead of its time and that voters are now ready for the action on housing. He believes a shift in demographics means the majority of electorates now embrace the reforms that were once considered unviable. A parliamentary committee is urging the Queensland government to soften proposed e-bike laws before they take effect in July. The committee recommends dumping the blanket ban on riders under 16, suggesting children should be allowed to ride in low-risk areas like national parks and bike paths. Officials in the Spanish-controlled Canary Islands are preparing for the arrival of the virus-stricken cruise ship in the North Atlantic. Josh Bavis has the details.
2: On board the MV Hondius are more than 140 people from 23 countries, including four Australians. The plan to get everyone home is evolving. The leaders of the Canary Islands initially protested the arrival of the ship, so now it won't be docking, but rather anchoring off the coast. Those on board will be tested and monitored for symptoms before being taken to the airport and flown to Europe, including to a special medical centre in Madrid. Other nations like Australia have been invited to organise air transport for their citizens to be taken back home. The Department of Foreign Affairs and Trade has sent staff here to assist, but hasn't explained how it's planning to help. Officials around the world are tracing the movements of dozens of people who disembarked the ship when it docked in St. Helena before the outbreak was reported. Josh Bavis in Tenerife.
1: Overseas, the Pentagon has begun releasing what it says are never-before-seen files, documenting reports of UFO sightings from US military bases around the world. The trove contains images, videos, and declassified witness reports about sightings dating back to the 1940s. A note accompanying each clip declares the description provided is for informational purposes only. Pope Leo has hosted US Secretary of State Marco Rubio at the Vatican in what's seen as an attempt to improve relations with Washington. President Trump has repeatedly criticised the pontiff over the Iran war in recent weeks. Mr. Rubio spent 2.5 hours in talks with the Pope and the Vatican's top diplomats. State Department sources told the Washington Post the discussions were constructive and friendly and ran well over their allotted time. China has freed the last two leaders of a church in the city of Linfen, which 100 police officers raided nearly 4 years ago. They were arrested and charged with fraud, which is a common accusation against church members who refused to join the state-controlled church. Their family said the spirits were high and their faith strong, and they called for all jailed Christians to be set free. In sport, Parramatta has defeated North Queensland in a Round 10 NRL thriller. Andrew Lucas reports.
3: The Eels have beaten the Cowboys 33-30 in a heart-stopping Golden Point clash in Townsville. It was 30-all after regulation time before Mitchell Moses nailed the match-winning field goal in the 81st minute. The drama wasn't over as Parramatta were then awarded a penalty goal for foul play. For the Cowboys, Jason Tamalolo became the most capped Cowboy in history. Earlier, the Roosters made it 6 wins in a row, defeating the Titans 28-12 in Gosford.
1: Andrew Lucas with that report. That's the latest Vision National News. I'm Jaden James.
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6: The good news for this hour comes from Deuteronomy 31, verse 6. Be strong and courageous. Do not fear or be in dread of them. For it is the Lord your God who goes with you. 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
5: It's Saturday morning and there's only one thing on your mind. Sports. Geelong is a city where sports run through our veins, from grassroots to the grand arenas. 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
6: Good morning and welcome to this week's show. It's so good to have you joining me here on The Big Picture in Sport. On 96.3, the heart of Geelong, Werribee and the Surf Coast. A little bit of inclement weather around today. Hopefully it doesn't impact too much. And of course there's some footy action happening in our state's capital, which impacts the Cats. And joining me right now to have a bit of a chat about what's to come, I'm joined by Mark Brunger.
0: Yes, good morning, Wes, to you and to all your listeners. Always great to be joining you to talk about the great game of football. And let's kick off with the Cats and a massive game at the G tonight up against Collingwood. Should be a great game. Geelong come into it with on the back of a damaging performance against North Melbourne last week. And meanwhile, the Pies are backing up off a draw last Thursday night against Hawthorn. Now, a big note for the Pies is Scott Pendlebury equals Brent Harvey's AFL-VFL games record tonight. In this game, the Pies have bounced back in recent weeks and are playing a much better brand of football. Now, naturally, Nick Dacos is the key target tonight for Geelong, and Oisin Mullen is likely going to be the man for that job to try and shut him down and limit his effect on the contest. Now, my question on Collingwood is their forward line. They've been struggling to kick some big scores this year, and I'm just concerned that they'll need to convert quite a number of times tonight to match it with the Cats. Jamie Elliott, Dan McStay are the keys up forward there, and Elliott in particular can be a real danger man late in games and can be just the man to pop up when you need that late goal to win the game. So you'll need to keep a very close check on him. Now, having said that, Geelong's back half hasn't exactly looked settled so far in 2026. However, I think they functioned much better last week. Bailey Smith, Max Holmes and Jezza Cameron will be important for the Cats, and I think they'll get the job done by 15 points in the end. So I think the Cats should be able to get over top of the Pies in this one. But it wouldn't surprise me if the Pies got the Cats, because the Cats' form has been a little bit up and down this year, as we witnessed against Port Adelaide a couple of weeks ago. And prior to that, it was a demolition of the Western Bulldogs, and then last week's second half domination of North Melbourne. So certainly the Cats have the form, but the question is, can the Cats bring their consistent A game this week? And if they do, I think they'll certainly have the team on the park and enough quality players to get the job done over the Pies. But it promises to be a great night at the MCG. Always is when these two teams play together, Wes.
6: And, of course, before that, there is a game that both you and I are very interested in, which is Werribee up against the new-look Tasmania Devils. It's great to have our friends from the Apple Isle joining us at Chirnside Park, or what's known as Melbourne Avalon Airport Oval.
0: Yes, Wes, really excited for today's Werribee game in the VFL, as they host Tasmania Devils for the very first time in Melbourne at Melbourne Avalon Airport Oval for a 1:05 bounce this afternoon. So all looking forward to that. Well, I think it's fair to say the Devils have made a very, very impressive start to their maiden season. They currently sit third on the ladder with a 4-1 opening to their season. Meanwhile, Werribee will be very keen to bounce back after their loss to Port Melbourne last Sunday. Disappointing performance. Werribee were all square with Port Melbourne at halftime, but just when the game was there to be won in the final quarter, Werribee just weren't able to come up with enough of the football to hold off Port Melbourne, and Port Melbourne were able to finish that game off quite comfortably and win in the end. Now, the Devils, today's opponent, have shown a real liking for getting the ball quickly into their forwards and have kicked some really big scores already this season, which is a real concern for Werribee. Jed Hagan and Sam Siggins in particular have shown they'll be a formidable duo in front of the sticks, meaning the Werribee backs like skipper Jesse Clark, Louis Pinnock and Ryan Ayres will need to be on song and on their game to make sure that they are on top of those two players. Now, Werribee's on-ball brigade of Charlie Lazaro, Jack Riding, Tom Brew and Jake Smith have been in pretty good touch this year, and have been some of the key players for Werribee in the season so far. They've been putting up some pretty big numbers every week, and you can also you know, and a few other players in there like Noah Tulio, who's doing a fantastic job around the ball as well. So certainly Werribee have the cattle to be able to do it. They'll need to make sure in the centre of the ground, those players, Lazaro, Riding, Brew and Smith, will need to make sure that they starve the Tassie on-ballers of supply there to have a chance to bounce back in this one today. All in all though, Wes, I'm looking forward to this game immensely. It'll be great to see the Tassie Devils in action and see what they're working with as they build over the next couple of years to join the AFL competition as the 19th team. So, good luck to Werribee today. I'd like to tip it. The heart says Werribee, the head says Tassie. So we'll see how things end up.
6: Thanks, Mark. There's a couple of options for our listening audience if you want to head out and see some high-quality football, either at Werribee, Melbourne, Avalon Airport Oval today against Tassie. That game gets underway just after 1 o'clock. Or head up to the MCG for the big clash between Geelong and Collingwood. Mark, stay with me. We'll talk further AFL football in just a few moments.

0: Mark Brunger is my guest on 96.3, the heart of Geelong, Werribee and the Surf Coast. We've been talking about what's coming up later today, both with Werribee at Melbourne Avalon Airport Oval and also Geelong at the MCG. So there's some fantastic football viewing opportunities, but there's other games that will interest supporters of other teams happening in the AFL. So, Mark, I really appreciate you taking us with a bit of an overview of what's to come later today and also into tomorrow.
1: Yes, Wes, and a couple of fascinating games in this remaining round of AFL football. We've already talked about the Cats and the Pies, which will be on tonight at the MCG. But let's have a look at the remainder of the games for the weekend. And firstly, at Marvel Stadium, 1:15 is the bounce in that one. And, or should I say the throw-up these days, because we don't bounce anymore, do we? And that's North Melbourne up against Sydney. And sadly, North Melbourne lowered their colours to the Cats last week and really faded out of that contest. And that's something they cannot afford to do against the Sydney Swans, who are in red-hot form at the moment, clearly the form team of the competition. And interestingly, they do show a liking for Marvel Stadium. Obviously, the harder, faster surface more mirrors what they play on at the SCG, and they will be very, very hard for the Kangaroos to beat. On last week's performance alone, I can't see North Melbourne bouncing back to win this one. However, Sydney just looked too strong right across the field. I mean, they've got the likes of, fantastic Isaac Heaney, who's playing great games. Chad Warner, the Chad, can always pop up and do something. And, they are a really talented team. And with the forward line they have, including Charlie Curnow, I just think they're going to be way too strong for the Roos. And Sydney should stay atop of the AFL ladder. Fascinating game at NG Stadium in West Sydney at 4:15 this afternoon. The GWS Giants up against the Bombers. Now, the Bombers have had a horrid season so far, I think it's fair to say, and have been really under the microscope. Brad Scott's really been feeling the pressure in recent weeks there in his office, and I can't see things getting any better for him this weekend, I've got to be honest. GWS, on the other hand, They've been a little bit off the boil this year. They haven't really achieved the heights that they have in previous seasons, and I'm concerned as to whether they're coming off the boil a little bit at the moment. However, having said that, against Essendon, I think they might be able to play themselves back into a nice little patch of form and get themselves up and running again for season 2026. So I think GWS Giants will easily account for the Bombers in that game. And then we head up to Darwin tonight, TIO Stadium in Darwin. 7:10 is the start time for that one. The Gold Coast Suns up against St Kilda. Now, this is interesting because St Kilda last week, their ball movement against Carlton, particularly in that third quarter, was some of the best football I've seen in a long time. It was slick, it was aggressive, they took the game on and gave their forwards every opportunity to have an impact on the contest. And it was a great display of football. The only question mark I have is on the conditions at TIO Stadium in Darwin. Now, we've seen a few teams go there in recent seasons who have been in pretty good touch, and the conditions being very humid, very overcast, and quite slippery don't necessarily suit the strong ball-handling teams. And I think that St Kilda might find that a little bit difficult. Although, having said that, they do have some of the best Indigenous players going around who would be quite aware of what the conditions are up there. So I think that's one thing in their favour. Gold Coast Suns do play really well there. They've won most of their contests there. And I think Damien Hardwick would have given them a tough time on the training track this week, because they haven't really been at their best in the last couple of weeks, and certainly for the team that they have amassed up there, you would expect a slightly better performance. So I think Gold Coast Suns will get that done. Tomorrow, Melbourne play West Coast. I'm not sure the MCC members will know where Marvel Stadium is, so that will be interesting. 1:10 is the start time for that game. Melbourne have been playing great football. West Coast really copped it this week after lowering their colours to the Tigers last weekend, and they will bounce back somewhat, but Melbourne Melbourne are playing some really good football there at the moment. And the Pickett boys are just shredding the competition at the moment. So I think Melbourne will continue on their winning way under Stephen King. And rounding out the round at the MCG, 3:15 tomorrow afternoon, it is the Tigers and the Crows. And you would think that, you know, obviously Richmond will be very happy coming off their win last week against West Coast. But I think that joy is going to be very, very short-lived, because I expect Adelaide will be too strong for them in that contest at the MCG. Wes, and that wraps up our look at AFL football for the remainder of this week.
0: Oh, thanks once again, Marco. I really appreciate everything that you do for the program. You've been such a consistent performer, talking cricket and football and basketball and everything in between across the course of the time. And of course, we'll continue. Mark Brunker, one of my biggest supporters here on The Big Picture in Sport, and hopefully you enjoy what he provides. You have a great day, Mark. I know that you'll be watching the Cats intently tonight and also taking a strong interest in Werribee, as we spoke about earlier in the program. There's more sport coming up on The Big Picture in Sport on 96.3, the heart of Geelong, Werribee and the Surf Coast.

0: here on 96.3, the heart of Geelong and Werribee and the Surf Coast. This is The Big Picture in Sport with Wes Cusworth, and I'm joined right now by Troy Benjamin to talk basketball, specifically about Surf Coast. Troy, hey, thanks for joining me. I do appreciate it.
1: Oh, you're more than welcome, Wes. Thanks for having me.
0: This is super exciting. Coming up later today, it's the Pink Round contest for Surf Coast down there at Woody Bay Air Stadium. It's a terrific little stadium. I know you've become involved in your capacity as vice president of Surf Coast basketball, so it's wonderful to have you involved, and obviously a multi-talented man, and you've got a few different things that you're going to perform tonight.
1: Really looking forward to it. I think Pink Round is initiation by the Big V, so, you know, hats off to them for, you know, doing things for the community. But really special night ahead, not just a top four clash between our undefeated Surf Coast Chargers and the visiting team Western Port. Both teams are hanging to play each other. But ahead of the game, we've got a wonderful pre-game function where and we've got some great sponsors chiming in, but it's one of those community events where people just want to be a part of it and do their thing. And we're really ensuring that we're a club that not just says that we're keen on supporting and saying it, but we want to do things about it. And in particular, this round is about directly donating and funding the Breast Cancer Network Australia. And what's really special about that for our club is one member, Heather Blasco, who she's part of the walking basketball program that we've got down here at Surf Coast Chargers. Mm-hmm. She's just been recently gone through chemo and she's coming along. She was so excited to hear that we asked her to speak at the pregame function. But in particular, the network that we're supporting, she's had to genuinely rely on. So she really speaks to that situation, and we're just thrilled that she's involved. But it's a great night. It's more than basketball. It's not just for our Surf Coast members and community, but it is really about our wider Geelong Surf Coast Ballerine community getting behind something that really matters to a lot of people. And stats are pretty sad and pretty tough for a lot of people. And I don't know many people that aren't affected by breast cancer. So it's going to be a really good night.
0: Indeed. Raffles, giveaways, a one-off signed pink basketball alongside family-friendly touches such as pink hairspray and free lollies for the kids. There's a little bit for everyone, isn't there?
1: Yeah, we're really kind of upping it. We want to see as much pink as possible, and we know probably people don't have much, a lot of pink in their cupboard, and maybe it's the cowboy hat from a 21st birthday back in the day or their little daughter's tutu that they wear at ballet on Saturdays. But all of it is super welcome. But if you don't have anything, we'll have lots of little kind of handheld little women logos, which is the logo for BCNA, but fairy floss, hairspray available at the front, and we're just going to go all in making sure that that we do our thing for Breast Cancer Network Australia.
0: And, of course, Western Port making their way around the bay to take us on at a game that tips off at 6:30. It should be a terrific contest. You made mention of the fact that we're undefeated, and Western Port are a pretty reasonable side of side too, aren't they?
1: They're really good. I mean, at this early in the stage, we're still all getting a feel of each other and how they're playing. We've just knocked off Chelsea. We just had a great game against Whittlesea on the week just gone. So we are on top of the mountain. People are coming for us. But especially when you're meeting teams for the first time, it's really anyone's game. We're hanging to see what Western Port have done, and they've got a great head coach there in Carl Toe. And yeah, we're looking for a good battle. We've got also Qual Qual coming in, a former youth league player for Geelong United. He's just had a whole season over in college. And we've just signed him up back on the Surf Coast Chargers men's team. He'll be suiting up this Saturday. Mm. Expect dunks, expect high energy, expect big bounce. This kid can seriously play. And I think what's exciting is he's had a good year out of college over in the States. What he's going to bring on Saturday is going to be powerful. But the boys are pumped, and they're going to be in pink socks, Wes. Wow. Have you got your pink socks?
0: I've got pink socks. Yep.
1: Yeah, pink tie.
0: I'm wearing my pink tie. Don't worry about that. I've got my outfit sorted out for tonight, mate. You don't need to worry about me.
1: I doubt you. I do not doubt you. Yeah. You're a man of the people, but we're pumped and just pumped that the community's got around it. And I'm just really grateful to be on here and to be able to promote it.
0: Ah, good on you. I really appreciate the fact that you've joined me. So I look forward to catching up with you tonight. Troy, thanks very much.
1: And to be able to promote it.
0: Ah, good on you. I really appreciate the fact that you've joined me. So I look forward to catching up with you tonight. Troy, thanks very much for your time.

0: Daddy Love.
1: Continuing to talk basketball on 96.3, the heart of Geelong, Werribee and the Surf Coast. And I'm joined by Shayla Golden from Ballerine Storm. Good morning. How are you going?
2: I'm doing well. How are you?
1: I'm very well, thank you. Of course, last week I was down there with you at Ballerine Storm for Pink Round. Oh, how good was it to see the Ballerine Storm crowd come out and support the Breast Cancer Network with a lot of fundraising? Courtney Strait was pretty involved with organising a fair bit of that. It was just great to see the community get behind such an important cause.
2: Yeah, it was very great. We had a very big crowd and we were able to raise over $500 to the breast cancer awareness. So it was definitely an experience with fun prizes and just bringing the community together for a good cause.
1: Yeah, great to see. Absolutely. Unfortunately, the result didn't quite go our way, but nonetheless, we'll optimistically look forward to the game that's coming up later today. Tell me, last time you and I were talking, you were about to head off on a road trip, and I believe that you ventured down to the 12 Apostles. So you're getting out and about to see a fair bit of our state?
2: Yes, it was something very beautiful and something different that I've never seen. And also seen it was like a red forest. So I felt like I was in a movie.
1: Fantastic. It's great to know that you're spending lots of opportunities to get out and about and to see the region in which you're living, of course, across here from the United States and having travelled to a few other countries along the way. And also, obviously, you're spending a fair bit of your time working with some of the juniors down there at the Ballerine Storm?
2: Yes, sir. Being able to just reach out to the community to train some of the girls that I coach, as well as just other girls in the community, and as well as a team in, I forgot, Northern Port. I forgot what it was called. But being able to train some of those boys too as well.
1: Yeah.
2: Just a venturing out to the community.
1: That's great to get involved with the community. Now, as I said, unfortunately, the result didn't go our way against McKinnon last week, but there's always going to be some learnings and positive lessons and the like.

0: like that came out of those sort of games. Where did you see the positives for Bellarine Storm last week?
1: Yes, it was a very tough loss, but it just showed us where we have to work more and together and work more as the champion, returning champion team that we were. And just knowing that we're still at the top of the ladder, so still meeting that requirement.
0: Yeah, and coming up against Sunbury this evening, a game that begins at 6 o'clock. Sunbury sitting on the championship women table. They're sitting currently in sixth position. Bellarine Storm have slipped to second, but you'd like to think that you're going to get the better of Sunbury. Obviously, they're a reasonably accomplished lineup, but you just need to return to that form that you were demonstrating over the first few rounds of the season, don't you?
1: Yeah, it's not taking any team for granted, because in the conference it's really anyone. So just because they're a sixth seed doesn't mean we should treat them as if. So, yeah.
0: So, Shayla, tell me, how does what you're experiencing in Australian basketball differ from maybe what you were accustomed to back in the States?
1: The knowledge of basketball is very different. I feel as if my teammates, as who I'm talking to, is very more knowledgeable about basketball. So I'm learning a lot more of just the little small details that were overlooked in the U.S. as I played growing up. So definitely that's probably my number one thing, is being more knowledgeable about the game of basketball.
0: Well, it sounds at that rate that this experience for you in Australia is going to be a great learning one, and I wish you well. I look forward to getting down there and supporting Bellarine Storm in my capacity as court announcer again in future games. And I wish you well for the contest against Sunbury, and I look forward to seeing you in a few weeks' time.
1: Of course. Thank you so much, Wes.
0: Shayla Golden from Bellarine Storm, champ women's basketball on The Big Picture in Sport. You're on 96.3, the heart of Geelong, Werribee and the Surf Coast.
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6: As our community and society has increased in wealth, we seem to have increased the number of choices to deal with. Author Barry Swartz reflects on the result of research around our exploding number of choices and rights. The fact that some choice is good does not necessarily mean that more choice is better. Clinging tenaciously to all the choices available to us contributes to bad decisions, to anxiety, stress, and dissatisfaction. Schwartz is right. The multiplied choices we face have gone past freedom and are actually harming our ability to remain balanced. We can take this attitude of choice into our faith and spiritual lives. We want to choose what works for us. We want choice in faith and choice in spiritual expression. What we may need to consider is that belief is not a consumer product, but a discovery of truth. Jesus tells us that this truth will set you free rather than just multiplied choices.
5: Carl Faze for DailyNudge.org.
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0: Ben Cameron is my guest on 96.3, the heart of Geelong, Werribee and the Surf Coast. Ben's work can be read in the Geelong Advertiser, both online and also in print. Grab a copy of the Addy. Thanks, Ben, for being a part of the program once again. Plenty happening around the region when it comes to football. And one of my old sparring partners in Phil Clossy is getting involved, and I'm really pleased to hear this. He is part of this attempt to resuscitate the Illawarra Sporting Club, and particularly the football section.
1: I'm glad you said that, Wes, because I almost called him Clohesi, but you did mention to me off air it's Clossy, as in Bossy, so better get that right from the get-go.
0: Yes.
1: But as you know, the Illawarra Football Club putting their senior teams into recess was, I guess you could argue it's still perhaps the biggest sports story of the year so far. So there was a 7-member panel put together to try and find some solutions and put some new processes in place to ensure this kind of thing doesn't happen again. So they've installed Phil as the chairman. So Phil is a fantastic administrator from everyone that I speak to, including yourself, Wes, had been involved at Teal Thunder. I think it was just over 20 years ago, and you can see the similarities between trying to get that team competitive and the challenges that await Phil and his panel as well. So they're slowly trying to, gather a lot of data. He's a real data guy. I'm a bit of a data nerd myself, so it was a great chat about how he goes about putting plans in place and always looking for the evidence for certain things. So it was a really fascinating chat, and he's just really driven to hopefully put some new systems in place and make both the footy and the netball section function a bit better, perhaps improve the communication and a few other little bits and pieces. So it was a real pleasure to sort of get 20 minutes of his time. Sometimes these processes are not overly transparent, so it was really great to be able to have a chat to the guy who's setting it up. He's still yet to sort of get a clear picture about what's gone wrong, but he can definitely say from the get-go it's definitely not a financial problem down there at Illawarra. Might be just a matter of improving communication and a few other things, but also addressing the fact, Wes, that considering the growing population out there, why they're not holding on to some of their key young talent and just, you know, establishing a consistently strong team, because in my time in Geelong, have been anything but. So we want to make sure that we're trying to get the GFL looking quite like the Bellarine at the moment, which has been incredibly competitive.
0: Yes, talking about the Bellarine, now former Werribee footballer and Geelong Football Netball League Premiership player with Leopold, Logan Wagner, has headed to Newcombe. What's the go there? And they're travelling quite nicely, I might make mention
1: They are. I was picking a game for Saturday. I thought, no, I'll head out to Grinta and see how they look under Tony Mirabella coming into his third full season, and they've recruited Logan, Luke Justin, who I've got to say his ball use was pretty special. His ball use off half back really set up a lot of sort of forward forays for the power. Andrew Pepper as well down back. And Logan ended up kicking the match levelling goal, and then Luke Justin the point from, seemed like about 60 metres out, and they got up 5 points. So they've now beaten the Ammos two games in a row.
0: Yes.
1: And it was the first time the Power had won was three matches in a row since 2019. So, I spoke to the coach and said, look, sometimes footy's pretty simple. You bring in three quality premiership players from a higher grade, they're going to have a massive impact, and that was certainly the case on Saturday.
0: Terrific. And just finally talking football, what about Paul Carson making the transition from Geelong Football Netball League coach to umpiring? Isn't it great to see? And I noticed also Corey Enright, former Geelong player, also did some umpiring over the weekend. So that is great to see these guys, accomplished footballers, putting back into the game as umpires.
1: Yeah, it could be something of a trailblazer. Carson won the Matheson medal nearly 20 years ago. Won a flag with Joey's under Jammo, who's now at Queenscliff, obviously, and then coached in the Bellarine and kicked a lot of goals in one season with Inverley and achieved a hell of a lot. And now he's sort of flipped the script and he mentioned to me the last 2 years he's really taken a bit more of an interest in umpiring. And I think it's great that they're almost giving back to the game in some form. And also perhaps it might help those umpires who have not played. It might help their feel for the game. Sometimes I watch AFL matches, so obviously at the highest level. And I think sometimes the officials lack a bit of a feel for the game. And look, I try not to be overly critical because we do need umpires and everyone does make mistakes. But I think if we can improve an umpire's feel for the game, I think that's a slightly different thing.
0: Yes.
1: So I'm seeing that appointment as a real positive one, Les.
0: Absolutely. Stay with me, Ben. We'll talk further sport in just a few moments. Here on The Big Picture in Sport on 96.3, the heart of Geelong, Werribee and the Surf Coast.
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3: 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I think I'm just going to give it a go because it sounds yummy, yummy, yummy, yummy, yummy, yummy.
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0: You're listening to 96.3, the heart of Geelong, Werribee and the Surf Coast. This is the Big Picture in Sport. I'm Wes Cusworth, and I've got Ben Cameron on the line. And Ben, I know we've got some cricket news in relation to some of our local players, but I want to tell you about Emilio Gay, who played here for Bellpost Hill in the Geelong Cricket Association. Now, he's pouring on the runs in the county championship, and he looks like the next in line for the opening spot of the English cricket team. How wonderful would that be to have a young fella who told me that he would spend 15 hours a week training when he was here in Geelong playing for Bellpost Hill, that he might be opening the batting for England? That's pretty extraordinary.
1: Yeah, absolutely. And 15 seems to be the special number, mate, because I had a chat to Liam Blackford a few days ago and we were talking about his tough summer of 24-25. He'd come back from he didn't play at all the previous season due to injury and he couldn't buy a run. I think he averaged about 8 or 9 for the summer.
0: Mm.
1: And I said, was it a matter of trying too hard? Like how often would you go for a hit? And he said, oh, I reckon maybe some weeks I was hitting balls for about 15 hours a week. And I thought, wow, were you overtrained? And he thought perhaps in hindsight that he was. But then again, I also feel that you'll likely just be better for the run coming back from missing that season. There's going to be a degree of rust, I suppose. But it's worked out in the long run because he's won himself another state contract.
0: Yes.
1: And he's also just made 100 with his new club in Ireland.
0: Lovely.
1: So he's had a damn good week and had a 20-minute chat to him earlier this week and seems to be going well. He's a pretty relaxed kind of fella. And it's just great to see because, you know, two really tough summers and then he's had a golden summer.
0: Mm.
1: But, and it was him and there was another young bloke got a state contract, Geelong Cricket. I think his name was Oliver Peake. I'm not sure if you've heard of him, Wes, but he got the nod as well. But unfortunately, Stoey missed out. But according to the state, he'll still have, you know, connections with the state programs and, you know, he's been with the Renegades. So it's clearly not the end of the world, but it would have been nice to have three cats with state contracts.
0: Yes, you suspect that Callum Stowe is earmarked for the white ball game, don't you? Like he has been touted as being someone who's going to play a lot of T20 cricket, so we wish him well with regard to that one. But exciting news for both Liam Blackford and Ollie Peake, make no mistake about that. Tell me about Tom Scott. He's a former Barrowool junior. He's returning to the club as senior coach. What's his experience been like since he was last at Barrowool?
1: Went to Geelong. Now, the way I understand it, he was playing Country Vic under 15, you know, national championships, and got to know the one and only Andre Borovic, who got him down to Cadinia Park. But it was around that time that Andre got a state gig. So they didn't actually work together. But Tom, I can't remember how many seasons he had there, mate. Then he made his way to Camberwell. And looking at his numbers, he certainly had an impact. He had a first grade 100 in there and a few 90s. But he thought perhaps he didn't get as much out of himself as he would have liked. He's still proud of some of his achievements.
0: Yes.
1: But he's now back at Barrowool as a senior coach. So a degree of giving back and I thought I was a mad keen cricketer. Whereas Tom was driving to training a couple of nights a week plus games, you know, from Geelong to Camberwell. So definitely a mad keen cricketer. But now I think he's got a bit more balance in his life. He's now playing footy at Motowari as well as a key forward and hadn't played since 2019 from memory. So having a crack in local cricket and footy.
0: Yeah, it's always a little intriguing as to why people might drive past 45 cricket clubs that far to go and play somewhere, but each person has their own reasons.
1: Yeah, I believe. You had some good mates there.
0: Terrific.
1: Yep.
0: Good on you, Ben. Thank you very much for being a part of the program once again, as you always are.
1: Time, my friend.
0: Well, I do look forward to speaking with you again next Saturday morning. I know you've got lots on, but you were always very, very generous. There's Ben Cameron from the Geelong Advertiser. Hope you enjoy the programming right throughout the course of today. Plenty of great Christian music to come. I'll return with the Big Picture in Sport next Saturday morning from 9 a.m. Goodbye for now. Have a great day.
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0: Joy Ravella. I know it's not possible for everyone to make it to church on Sunday mornings, so I'm bringing church to you. We've got worship music, a local Sunday message, morning reflections, and good old banter.
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